0: Karen Bass announces a state of emergencies in effect,
1: which allowed us to get resources from the region and also to make sure that our fire department had no financial constraints and is able to meet the needs here.
0: The cause of the fire unknown. Firefighters will need to remove more than 85 million pounds of spoiled food from the facility once that fire is out. 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
6: Welcome. It is the Ben Ferguson Show. It is so nice to have you with us. All right, let's start with a story that you need to know about that, of course, the media is just acting like it didn't really matter because the majority of the people that were being targeted, including the President of the United States of America, to be murdered at the White House with the big UFC fight the other night, mostly there were Republicans there, not a lot of Democrats. There were some billionaires, but there was also some like pro-Israel billionaires there, so we don't really care. That's the story right now that is the second part of what I'm going to tell you is how this is being not covered at all. Now, I want you to imagine there's an outdoor event and it was a Biden event. Everybody would be losing their minds over this story. If it was an Obama event outdoor, everyone would be losing their minds. But they're not, because the people they were trying to kill would have been predominantly Donald Trump and the vice president and cabinet members and Republicans and conservatives who were at the White House for the UFC fight. Now, let me give you the headline so you understand this. The ringleader behind the White House attack plot ID'd as an illegal immigrant. I'm going to say that again. An illegal immigrant who was, of course, granted the Dreamer status under the Obama administration. Now, this was a well thought out, from what we're being told, drone attack plan, a plot. And it was by a guy who's 31, all right? So I wouldn't say much of a dreamer anymore. He came to the U.S. as a child. He failed to leave the country when his B-1 visa expired in 2001, but was granted deportation relief under the Obama administration through the Deferred Action for Childhood Arrivals, known as the DACA program. And again, this is a program where now you people that hate America are trying to kill people. Shocker there. Now, this dude's been arrested in an old church in the small town of Western Nebraska on June the 14th, so 4 days ago. He intended to use as a safe zone, as he described it, for himself and his alleged co-conspirators, according to the local news outlets. Now, from his home in Nebraska, the dude, Alvarez, directed and recruited others across the country to conduct a horrific attack against government officials in what they described as a mass casualty event. Now, this is all coming from the U.S. Attorney's office now. Quote, our team worked around the clock to locate and apprehend Alvarez. They took him into custody and they collected what they described as crucial evidence. Alvarez was one of five alleged co-conspirators in the scheme to kill President Trump and other top government officials at the combat sports spectacle that was held Sunday night at the White House in the South Lawn that was attended by thousands of fight fans. Now, the plotters were arrested in Ohio, Missouri, and California. They were all over the country. And they wanted to attack the UFC Freedom 250 event with explosive-laden drones and then pick off fleeing members of the crowd

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8: Show. Nice to have you with us. I want to get to some of your phone calls. The number, it's easy, 1-800-474-9732. As we were talking about the latest break news coming out of Iran, there's a lot happening. That's the best way I can describe it. There is a lot that is happening. Ambassador Mike Waltz, on the Iranian deal, money is going to places we still can't monitor. He said we can absolutely turn it back off if the money does go to places that we don't want it to go, referring to the memo of understanding and the cash that they can get their hands on. Here is more of what he had to say about that on Face the Nation.
9: Senator Tom Cotton said this will allow Iran to sell its oil. Based on pre-war production levels, it'll get between $150 and $200 million every single day, up to $6 billion per month. What do you think these guys are going to spend that money on?
10: Well, first, it's that money is not going into some kind of slush fund.
9: That's oil revenue.
10: It is going to places that we can still monitor. If it's not going to the places that were agreed upon, we can absolutely turn it back off. The president can put the blockade back in. He just said this morning, if Iran doesn't get Hezbollah under control to stop attacking Israel, that will be a violation. And he will go back to, again, the key point here is we have that military option and all options on the table. Biden, Obama, none of the predecessors had that in a very credible way like President Trump does.
8: So that is, again, Ambassador Mike Waltz pushing back there. I wanted you to be able to hear that. Let me get to your phone calls. Jason, thanks for waiting. You're on the Ben Ferguson Show. So good to have you with us. Hello.
11: Thanks for taking my call. First time caller. Hey, Ben, I agree with you. I think that I just think Iran is not going to ever do the right thing. They're just an enemy country. They're just fanatics. Their hatred of Israel is like the Democrats' hatred of Trump. You know, and it's just really sad, the state of affairs these days in this country and over there in the Middle East. But to inject this into it, I study eschatology myself. I don't know what your belief system is, but I firmly believe in God, and I do believe that there will be a coalition of countries. It's described in Ezekiel 38 that will attack Israel in the future, and Turkey and Iran are mentioned specifically. So Iran's not going anywhere.
8: Yeah, they're not, by the way. By the way, J.D. Vance, we got some audio coming out of these meetings. I want you to hear what just broke a moment ago. This is the vice president saying we're seeing great progress over the last couple of days in ensuring that the ceasefire holds in Lebanon. This would be contradicting Israel. Listen.
12: Well, first of all, we've seen great progress over the last just couple of days in ensuring that the ceasefire holds in Lebanon. These things are always a little bit messy. If you go back to how much was happening 3 months ago and compare it to 3 weeks ago, great progress has been made. If you go back to 3 weeks ago to 3 days ago, additional progress has been made. The president has committed us to see a full regional ceasefire. We found great partners in working with the Qataris, the Pakistanis, our friends in Israel. We're all working towards regional peace. There, of course, are going to be sometimes disagreements about precisely how to get there, but I actually feel great about where we are in Lebanon. There's still some additional wood to chop, but we're going to keep on working at it.
8: So J.D. Vance, again, coming out saying that. We also are hearing that J.D. Vance is confirming now the meetings are continuing. J.D. Vance saying Trump and the U.S. have done more to stop the conflict in Lebanon than any government in the world over the last few months.
12: Well, ma'am, I think that the President of the United States and the United States of America have done more to stop the conflict in Lebanon than any government anywhere in the world over the last few months, and we're going to keep on working towards it. As I think a lot of you appreciate, peace is never easy. Peace always requires a little bit of work. It always requires a little bit of give and take. But the President of the United States is committed not just to peace between the United States and Iran. The president is committed to a regional peace, which is why we're here working so hard to settle our issues. The one last comment I want to make is what today really represents is the beginning of a technical negotiation that's not going to solve every disagreement, but is going to allow us to sit together as teams for the first time really in history to figure out what matters most to the respective parties, to settle those issues, to solve those issues, and get to a better tomorrow. The reason why the political leadership of the respective countries is here is because we wanted to, first of all, set up the structure for these technical negotiations, and second of all, make sure that our teams have our full support and know they can always call on us to break through any barriers. We got a lot of work to do. We're excited to do it. Thank you all for being here.
8: We got a lot of work to do, and we're excited to do it. So there's the latest coming from the vice president. He will spend, quote, a couple of days there, and the rest of the delegation will stay, I guess, and continue to talk moving forward. J.D. Vance from Switzerland saying everybody can work together to promote peace and prosperity for everyone. Here's something else he had to say, again, at this these talks, the latest audio we have coming out of Switzerland.
12: People all over the world do appreciate that what's brought us to this moment is the president's leadership and the president's willingness to see a Middle East that is much different 10 years from now than it was 10 years ago. And what we're trying to accomplish here is something very simple. Through diplomacy, through working together to transform the Middle East, where Iran and the Gulf have been at war with each other, or at least have had very unfriendly relations, where Iran has been a driver of regional instability, now we see a future where everybody can work together to promote peace and prosperity for everyone. What we have already seen back home in the United States is lower gas prices. We've seen the free flow of oil and gas. We've seen peace. And now we're trying to build on that to see if we can build something even better and more sustainable for the future. This is a historic meeting. Never before, outside of Islamabad and here, so outside the last few months, never before has the Iranian and American leadership met at such a high level. What the president has asked us to do is turn over a new leaf to transform our relationship with the people of Iran and to extend an outstretched hand that says to the people of Iran that if your leadership is willing to give up being a driver of regional instability, if they are willing to give up nuclear weapons ambitions for the long term, then the United States is willing to fundamentally transform our relationship with that country.
8: Vice President J.D. Vance saying that. I'm out of time. Don't forget, you can hear me all week on the Ben Ferguson podcast. Grab it wherever you get your podcasts.
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16: Three brush fires continue to burn as hazy smoke and falling ash spread over parts of Miami-Dade and Broward counties, but affected roads, including Flores Turnpike, are reopened. Miami-Dade Fire Rescue spokeswoman Erica Benitez says there are things the public can do to help.
17: Please avoid burning any yard debris on windy days. Never throw cigarettes out of your vehicle and avoid grilling near dry, grassy areas.
16: She says 8 days of fighting the flames is finally making a dent, but more than 20,000 acres have been consumed in West Miami-Dade County. We should be getting some relief tonight as heat advisories expire at 7 p.m., but people with respiratory issues are still dealing with poor air quality levels due to the brush fires in South Florida. National Weather Service meteorologist Robert Moyeda says conditions should improve.
18: The smoke will begin to shift back out to the north and to the west. We should see at least some improving conditions over the populated metro areas.
16: Doctors advise people in affected areas to stay indoors, especially the elderly, young children, people with breathing issues, and even pets. A Miami police officer and another driver are hospitalized following a wrong-way head-on collision on Interstate 95's express lanes. Investigators say it happened after 2 a.m. this morning when the other driver was going south in the northbound lane. That driver's listed in critical condition, but the officer is expected to recover. Another traffic incident on I-95 involving paragliders is under investigation. The Brevard County Sheriff's Office says it happened in Titusville after 8 a.m. this morning. Deputies say no injuries were reported and no lanes had to be closed. Titusville officials are also dealing with another problem during this drought, flooding. The city wants to add more stormwater retention ponds in historic areas that are vulnerable to flooding. Last year's floods left some residents stranded. With Florida's News, I'm Wayne Rustin.
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20: Going through Palmetto, you're going to see on northbound 275 right after you pass the toll plaza and make your way to mile marker 8 before the hump of the Skyway. Left lane shut down with construction in that area. Also in Pinellas on southbound 275 right before Gandy Boulevard, construction taking up the right travel lane as you pass through there. And if you're going into Pasco County on the northbound Suncoast Parkway, left lane blocked right before Ridge Road with construction there. Steve Foster, News Radio WFLA.
21: I'm Justin Mosley, here with your Max Defender 8 forecast. Warm for tonight, with readings settling into the upper 70s for the Bay Area under a partly cloudy sky. As we all get back into the swing of things for Monday, it will be hot. High temperatures in the middle 90s, however, heat indices will be over 100 degrees. Make sure you stay hydrated and stay cool. Rain chances are low, but they will be trending up as we head into the latter half of the work week with a better coverage of showers and storms. That is your weather forecast. I'm Max Defender 8 meteorologist, Justin Mosley.
22: Fox in Switzerland. I'm Deborah Valentine, Fox News. Negotiations today between officials from Iran and the United States and Switzerland as the 60-day memorandum of agreement between the two countries remains.
23: The negotiations are aimed at securing a long-term peace deal while also addressing Iran's nuclear program. They have about 60 days to reach a deal. Pakistan and Qatar are mediating. The talks have reportedly hit obstacles along the way. This after President Trump threatened Tehran's delegation during negotiations. He says the U.S. could resume bombing and take over the Strait of Hormuz if a deal is not reached. Iran's top negotiator strongly condemned the remarks. A U.S. official says the talks have covered several issues, including keeping the Strait of Hormuz open and enforcing the ceasefire in Lebanon.
22: Fox's Jackie Ibanez reporting from New York. Multiple people, including a former U.S. Olympian, have now been arrested for allegedly vandalizing the newly renovated reflecting pool in the nation's capital. U.S. Attorney for D.C. Janine Pirro comments on Fox News Live.
1: Well, the president has made it a priority to make D.C. not only safe but beautiful. And there are several citations that have been handed out to individuals. And these are cases that will be prosecuted to the full extent.
22: The historic reflecting pool recently restored as part of the America 250 celebration. It's again undergoing repairs after reports of algae and peeling coating surfaced. Crews are working to extinguish a fire at a cold storage facility in Southern California. A state of emergency is in effect. Fire Chief Jamie Moore.
4: We split this building in half, and we've been concentrating on saving what we call Cooler 1. Again, this building is 1,000 feet by 500 feet, and Cooler 1 has not had any fire impinge in it, so it hasn't been fully involved.
22: The cause of that fire is unknown. It's under investigation. America's listening to Fox News.
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6: So don't do what I did. Do something better. A little bit of a news story breaking tonight is that U.S. and Iranian negotiators meeting in Switzerland tonight say a dispute is arising as far as how the $6 billion quickly given to Iran out of, in Qatar will be, how will it be used? And Qatar, I guess, is holding $6 billion of Iranian money. And Qatar wants to quickly give it to Iran, but the Trumps are saying, no, how are you going to use the money? Because if you use the money to rebuild your military or to kill more Jews, guess what? And Christians, don't do that. And so that's the major conflict tonight. Of course, this morning is early morning in Lucerne, Switzerland. So that's going to be a problem. Let's set up the rest of tonight's big show. Coming up later on will be Kevin Jackson of the Black Sphere about what's happening in race relations. You know, on Juneteenth, on Friday, there were dozens of American cities that had massive lawlessness conducted in downtown areas. So he's going to address himself to that. Plus, later on is Scott Powell, Rediscovering America, 250th anniversary coming up. And also Jeff Cruer from New Orleans about, he's got a great column up at townhall.com about why Tulsi Gabbard's story is not being, shall we say, covered. Headline is, Tulsi Gabbard makes a grand exit, lays it out, how COVID-19 was created because of the money that you and I give to the Wuhan lab. So American taxpayers paid for the creation of COVID-19. And now we pay for the fallout with 1 million dead Americans and 25 million around the world are dead. Hundreds of thousands are disabled. And as a consequence, where do we go now? So let's continue with more. And thanks for listening tonight. And we're going to deal with all these issues tonight and next Sunday night also. Bill Cunningham, the great American, with you every Sunday night.
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11: Guaranteed human.
12: Closing arguments begin Monday in the deadly boating trial of a Miami real estate broker. George Pino declined to take the witness stand in his own defense, so Judge Marisa Tinkler Mendez sent jurors home for the weekend.
13: You're going to return Monday at 10 a.m., and we will begin closing arguments on Monday.
12: The crash killed one teenage girl and permanently disabled another on Labor Day 2022. If convicted, George Pino faces up to 30 years in prison. A teenage girl is recovering after being shot in the chest in Jacksonville. The sheriff's office says a juvenile suspect had pulled out a gun and pointed it at the victim's chest at a local park Friday. The victim is in the hospital with non-life-threatening injuries and is in stable condition. Cuban leader Miguel Diaz-Canel confirms on social media the death of Cuba's former interior minister, Ramiro Valdez Menendez. He was 94. Diaz-Canel calling Valdez Menendez a hero of the Cuban Revolution. Florida Congressman Carlos Jimenez not mourning the death, instead mourning the fact that Valdez Menendez never faced justice for the, quote, countless crimes against humanity, torture, and atrocities he committed. The on-again, off-again peace deal with Iran is driving up crude oil prices, but Florida drivers are not feeling it at the pump just yet. AAA says the average cost of a gallon of regular is down 4 cents from Friday to $3.63 statewide. That's 86 cents lower than a month ago. AAA spokesman Mark Jenkins says fuel prices don't seem to be a problem for those planning to get away on the 4th of July holiday weekend.
14: Because for many families, traveling for Independence Day is more than just a trip. It's a tradition.
12: He says more than 72 million people are expected to go at least 50 miles from home, and about 85% will drive. 4 million in Florida. With Florida's News, I'm Wayne Rustin.
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17: Going through Palmetto, you're going to see on northbound 275 right after you pass the toll plaza and make your way to mile marker 8 before the hump of the Skyway. Left lane shut down with construction in that area. Also in Pinellas on southbound 275 right before Gandy Boulevard, construction taking up the right travel lane as you pass through there. And if you're going into Pasco County on the northbound Suncoast Parkway, left lane blocked right before Ridge Road with construction there. Steve Foster, News Radio WFLA.
18: I'm Justin Mosley, here with your Max Defender 8 forecast. Warm for tonight, with readings settling into the upper 70s for the Bay Area under a partly cloudy sky. As we all get back into the swing of things for Monday, it will be hot. High temperatures in the middle 90s, however, heat indices will be over 100 degrees. Make sure you stay hydrated and stay cool. Rain chances are low, but they will be trending up as we head into the latter half of the work week with a better coverage of showers and storms. That is your weather forecast. I'm Max Defender 8 meteorologist Justin Mosley.
19: Another round of talks with Iran. I'm Kathleen Maloney, Fox News. There are still contentious issues as U.S. and Iranian officials met today in Switzerland.
20: It's been a big day in Switzerland with U.S. negotiators meeting face-to-face with their Iranian counterparts and two differing messages from VP Vance and President Trump. Vice President Vance offering a message of hope, saying that the U.S. and Iran could be turning over a new leaf, with President Trump threatening potential military action if things don't go well. The memorandum of understanding calls for the Straits of Hormuz to be opened and a halt to hostilities in southern Lebanon. But Iran has argued that the U.S. hasn't met its commitment to end the fighting in southern Lebanon. President Trump, meanwhile, called out Iran's support for Hezbollah. Trump posting on Truth Social, Iran must immediately stop their highly paid proxies in Lebanon from causing trouble. If they don't, we'll hit Iran very hard again, just like we did last week, only harder.
19: Fox's Max Gordon with that update. Crews are working to extinguish a fire at a cold storage facility in Southern California. Los Angeles Mayor Karen Bass tells reporters a state of emergency has been declared.
11: Been in communication with the governor and his office. He declared a state of emergency, which allowed us to get resources from the region and also to make sure that our fire department had no financial constraints and is able to meet the needs here.
19: The cause of the fire is unknown. Firefighters will have to remove more than 85 million pounds of spoiled food from the facility when the fire is put out. And Wyndham Clark avoided one of the greatest collapses in U.S. Open history. He hung on to win at Shinnecock Hills on Long Island in New York. Six shots ahead of the start of the final round, he sank two putts from just outside 50 feet for par. 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

0: Solomon, and he was a king, so he doesn't count. It has been made in America that we can build somebody. He can build corporations and companies that empower other people, making other millionaires and billionaires, not to get all Bernie Sanders on you, but the millionaires and the billionaires, and he's the first trillionaire, and this guy, nobody wants to celebrate that. They want to decry it.
1: Yep.
0: You know? Yep. Now, ask yourself this. If Austin Metcalf were black and Carmelo Anthony were white, we know what would be happening. If Elon Musk were actually had a little more melanin in his skin and were, or if he were a Democrat, what would they be saying about that African American then? This is the stuff that I got to tell you, Billy, you got to love this. Everybody is seeing this dichotomy. Look at what this dude in California, Spencer Pratt, has done to expose that ruse down there. Look at what Graham Plattner has done to expose, you know, the Democrats have themselves a bona fide Nazi. Look at what's happening in race relations in this country, to where we go from O.J. Simpson getting away with murder to Austin to Carmelo Anthony actually getting convicted. A decade ago, they'd be building his statue right now, and he'd be probably buying a yacht. We finally got it right. Not completely right, because they let this kid get all that money that his parents are buying houses with, but who knows what's going to be the fallout of that. We got it right, because racism is finally being tackled in this country. Donald Trump can talk about big, fat, black, leftist women like Fannie Willis and Tish James and say it to their faces and still get elected, and so can other people. We can talk about these witches. Look at what the guy did last night talking about Michelle Obama's a man, baby, when he left the ring. I mean, we are finally getting permission again to speak in this country about these issues, because the left have taken it to the level of extreme that it's okay. They wanted you to believe it's okay for a black guy, quoting Jasmine Crockett and Sonny Hostins and these other freaks over there. It's okay for this black dude to kill a white kid because they asked him to leave their tent 15 times and never threatened him, but he decided he was going to take action because he was afraid.
1: Yeah.
0: All of it is a lie.
1: Well,
0: that's what we've exposed.
1: Kevin Jackson, I often say the face of crime in urban America is a young black male face, but the great majority of young black males do not commit crime. I see this story about Carmelo Anthony. I don't know if it's true. It says in these stories out of Dallas, he was in a stable two-parent household. I don't know about that. Captain of his high school track and football team. Allegedly, it said on this story, he worked two part-time jobs. He was at 3.75, almost straight-A student. Allegedly had not committed crimes before, been arrested. So on paper, this is the kind of kid that would not involve himself in these forms of intimidation and murder. But on the other hand, is there, in a sense, a sickness in black subculture in contemporary America that too many young black males, whether it's Cincinnati or Chicago, et cetera, are immersed in an ideology that, in a sense, glorifies violence, that preaches you got to be the meanest dude on the block, and that dictates any perceived threat from anyone, quote, step up to me and find out, unquote. It's construed as a wildly disproportionate response. So you push me, I take a knife and jab you through your chest into your heart. You push up against me in a subway, I punch you in the face. It's like black privilege. And do you see how many are saying, how did this kid do it? I saw the same videos you saw. He had a little bit of a chip on his shoulder, a bit of an attitude. But on paper, he didn't look like a murderer, which clearly he was. And I would also say, if the same case was tried in the city of Chicago or D.C., there's no way he would have been convicted of murder, which is what he did. So is there a sickness or a subculture in urban black America in the minds of these black kids that caused them to do what so many do?
0: Well, let's talk about the resume, first of all. If you believe the resume, there's an old saying, a man never gets as good as his resume. And look at the Democrats in Congress. Look at these people. Look at the resumes. Look at the fake resumes coming out of India, the 100,000 resumes of these the resume factories where they give you the credentials. Look at what we think of now when we hear about somebody that went to Harvard or whatever. It's all fake. So the idea that this was some good kid who was, you know, like, look at one of my my sons, let me put it this way, any one of my sons, there's no story there. They ask him to leave and say, very sorry, I'll go over here. No problem. It's the same thing with Michael Brown Jr. You know, if the cop says, hey, are you involved with this? Yeah, no problem. Here's what I did. Or here, you know, if you're getting arrested, no problem. You know, I'll call my attorney. I'll call my dad. I'm getting out of this. Here, rack me up. No problem. The problem is we've got a culture. Look at the videos, man. Go look at your X feed and see how many women are getting their weaves pulled out because they got mad that they couldn't use their SNAP card to buy, you know, a bunch of candy at a store or something stupid. It's become ridiculous to watch what's happening in the black community. And I think it's honestly, I think it's these white enabling leftists who want to showcase this side of black culture to make people, I don't know, they want to have people believe that we're all ready to blow up. Now, to that point, yes, as a kid raised in the 60s, I was raised volatile. I was raised to, you better be able to fight, don't be no punk,
1: right.
0: You know, don't, you know, the whole deal. And I tell people all the time, I made all my kids black belts because of my misspent youth in the sense of having to fight for everything or the perception of fighting. My kids, for my four sons, they may fight five times their whole lives between them because I prepared them and because they kicked enough butt early on for people to go, leave those boys alone. They may never have to fight again, and I pray to God my grandchildren never have to grow up and enter a dojo or train special forces like I did. But let me tell you, you do grow up with a chip on your shoulder that you better be ready. But you know what, Billy? You're not getting ready for white folks. You're getting ready for black folks. You're concerned because if you send your kids to school and they're smart and somebody finds out that your kid makes A's, they're going to get picked on. If you find out that somebody's got an entrepreneurial spirit and wants to start a business, he's probably going to get beat up. You are protecting yourself from your own people. I never trained because I thought some white guy was going to do something to me. I trained in the martial arts for 5+ decades because I was concerned about what somebody would do that looked like me. That's why. And we've raised these thugs and these monsters, and the Democrats showcase them because that small percentage of blacks that are committing all these crimes, they want you to see them and then act as if they're protecting them. I think it's the cruel joke of them saying, look at these silly Negroes. That's the cruel joke of it.
1: And what's happening, I don't speak for white America any more than you speak for black America. I speak for me, you speak for you, Kevin Jackson. However, if I'm in an area in Cincinnati, we had some terrible riots in Cincinnati, all of which are occasioned by the behavior of young black males, none of whom were held accountable. We had a big music festival about a year ago, and with two, quote, white people, had the crap kicked out of them by a mob of about 7 to 10 black folks at 3:30 in the morning. And when that happened at the music festival, we're told by black leaders that the white people who are the victims of a terrible assault named Holly and Alex Stravinsky, they should be charged with a crime, too. And we have a situation now where I use the analogy, if I see have 6 consecutive incidents of somebody dressed in a Santa Claus outfit committing crime, the next time I see Santa Claus, I'm going to be thinking, am I going to be the victim of a crime? And so when I see young black males in an urban area, I tend to go the other way, go the other direction. If they act up in a restaurant or in a subway in a movie theater or on the streets pushing people around in downtown Cincinnati, I'm not going to confront them because I'm thinking I'll become the next victim of what they do. I risk being stabbed to death or shot in the back of the head. And so what's happened in urban America is that there's an emptying out of productive economic activity in urban areas because of the overwhelming incidence of crime. In Cincinnati, ShotSpotter, we have 20,000 shots fired in the city of Cincinnati. We have a police department under constant scrutiny because too many black people are getting arrested. We have some cop who actually arrests black people. Now, he's held up to public ridicule. And so if a young black male or females are acting up now than ever before, act up. Do you confront them and say, don't do that? Or you quietly quit? You quietly just move away.
0: I'm going to give you my real example. My real life example is when I lived in St. Louis and I was walking down the hill with my dog, and there was 4 black teens, and I lived in the inner city, and they were coming at me, and I looked dead in their faces, and I with my little pit bull, but who, by the way, would have licked them to death, and I looked dead at them and said, with the look in my eye, I dare you. and they crossed the street because they looked at me and said, that Negro don't play right there. Okay? That's number one. But I want to talk about Santa. Come on, Billy. You would beat up Santa. If Santa was beating up everybody, you'd beat one of them up, man.
1: The hell I would. I'd go. At this point, maybe you'd. If I see all these Santa Clauses committing crime, I'm thinking, I'm avoiding Santa Claus. If I see thousands of black youth taking over cities, wilding in the streets, hell, I'm avoiding black males. I'm thinking, I'm not stupid.
0: I get it. I get people doing it, but I'm going to tell you this. Santa would get a beat down if he came to me, and people would get, look at that dude, that black dude beating up Santa Claus. But that's what would happen with me. But I'm a radical. I'm telling you right now, I'm a total radical.
1: Well,
0: but look, to answer your question, yes, you'd be crazy not to do the avoidance. But here's the bigger issue is we have to start forcing these municipalities to enforce the laws. And I was in Cleveland, up in your neck of the woods. I had cops tell me, Kevin, as a black man, you practically have to make me arrest you.
1: What he's saying
0: is you could be smoking dope.
1: No, you could be
0: running women.
1: Right.
0: You know, unless you do something really stupid, man, I'm not going to arrest you. Well, really? That's the way we're going to deal with crime in the black community, and you think you're going to solve it? That's ridiculous. So we've got an opportunity now, especially with the first African-American trillionaire. We got an opportunity now to show the world who we really are. And I'm going to tell you, the world is looking. It's watching Donald Trump in that spectacle, the amazing spectacle at the White House. It's watching Elon Musk, a man who is making people walk again. He's going to give your great-grandmother, you know, or somebody in your family robots to take care of your posterity. You'll never need another healthcare worker because some optimist is going to do it. They're going to pick up your person that can't drive, that gets to be 80, 90 years old, is going to have their own car. They call it up. It's going to drive them, take them to where they go. The robot's going to do their shopping, going to protect them, the whole deal. This is what this guy's doing, and they're decrying him while they want to give Carmelo Anthony some kind of props because he killed a white kid at a track meet. This is the craziness of the world that we live in now.
1: It's the George Floyd moment where they have statues to a drug addict who died of heart disease to make it a terrible event and not celebrating people like Clarence Thomas and people like you. We got to run, Kevin Jackson. I don't know what we have for the communication, but if Santa Claus is dressed up or committing all these crimes, I'm looking at Santa saying, I'm avoiding that bearded guy right there. I don't walk around with a pit bull like you do. Hell.
0: My pit bull wasn't my protection. I was protecting him.
1: Eyeball to eyeball, you're with Kevin Jackson. Holy moly. I'm thinking, well, the black community must heal itself. And if that doesn't happen, we're more reparations through the court system. Nobody goes to jail. Kevin, you're the best. But KevinJacksonNetwork.com, thanks for coming on the Bill Cunningham Show. And Kevin, you're a great American. Thank you.
0: Take care, Billy.
1: God bless you. All right, let's continue. Can you smell what I'm cooking? How in the world do we live in a system where liberal judges in urban areas like in Cincinnati all the time free individuals because of the color of their skin? How does that happen? Bill Cunningham, the Great American, live with you every Sunday night.
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1: Hi, Billy Cunningham, the great American. Kevin Jackson makes as much sense as anyone can when it comes to race relations and conservative issues. I just pray to God at some point the liberals, white, black, and otherwise in the major cities, understand that they don't have to live like this. There's going to be another big primary day after tomorrow on Tuesday in New York City, in which they're likely to pick communists and socialists to run parts of New York City and also the congressional seats. And if we go on that route much longer, the cities will hollow out. Most of American cities are like donuts, and the hole in the middle is a big hole, and around the suburbs there's function taking place. But Kevin Jackson points out that we can't live long like that. So let's continue with more. Coming up next is the great Scott Powell. He's with Discovery So Much More, Rediscovering America, about how the 250th anniversary relates to the Founding Fathers. Bill Cunningham with you every Sunday night.
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12: Police-involved shooting in Miami Shores sends a man to the hospital. Officers say they answered a call about a man possibly armed with two machetes at a car dealership Sunday. Witness video shows the man rushing at officers and then gunfire is heard. One man is jailed, another in the hospital following a shooting in Orange County. Sheriff's office says the suspect fired at a fence for some reason, and a panel from the fence struck the victim. There are reports the Florida Panthers have traded for Brady Tkachuk to play with brother Matt Tkachuk in South Florida next season. Both played for the gold medal Team USA in the Milan Olympics this year, and it looks like they'll be reunited. They've talked about teamwork on their Wave Wingman podcast.
13: 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It takes a village. We always talk about it.
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12: 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With Florida's News, I'm Wayne Roostin.
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17: Going through Palmetto, you're going to see on northbound 275 right after you pass the toll plaza and make your way to mile marker 8 before the hump of the Skyway. Left lane shut down with construction in that area. Also in Pinellas on southbound 275 right before Gandy Boulevard, construction taking up the right travel lane as you pass through there. And if you're going into Pasco County on the northbound Suncoast Parkway, left lane blocked right before Ridge Road with construction there. Steve Foster, News Radio WFLA.
18: I'm Justin Mosley, here with your Max Defender 8 forecast. Warm for tonight, with readings settling into the upper 70s for the Bay Area under a partly cloudy sky. As we all get back into the swing of things for Monday, it will be hot. High temperatures in the middle 90s, however, heat indices will be over 100 degrees. Make sure you stay hydrated and stay cool. Rain chances are low, but they will be trending up as we head into the latter half of the work week with a better coverage of showers and storms. That is your weather forecast. I'm Max Defender 8 meteorologist, Justin Mosley.
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1: Bill Cunningham, the great American. Of course, America's 250th birthday celebration is coming up soon. And I can only imagine if the founding fathers could be transported Star Trek The Next Generation style from 1776 to 2026, what they would find. I would note that it was certainly the intention of the Biden/Harris administration 2 years ago to plan huge celebrations, assuming Kamala Harris was going to be, of course, in the White House or Joe Biden reelected. Thank God neither one of those two things happened. But there was $50 billion prepared to go out to the cities and states to celebrate certain aspects of America's 250th birthday. It would have been about gay rights, about the environment, about immigrant rights, etc. That thing has changed now completely. So a great column was written by my friend Scott Powell, the American Spectator. America at 250. Is it the dawn or the twilight? And Scott Powell, welcome again to the Bill Cunningham Show. And first of all, give me the things that give you hope and why you think it's a dawn of America, and then we'll talk about the twilight. Why do you believe it's a dawn?
0: Well, we've been in a process as a nation of bottoming out. I would just hope and pray that the American people can really understand that sometimes we have to go through great difficulty in order to turn the corner. It's a little bit like, you know, most all of us have, you know, known people who have had alcoholism or drug addiction, and oftentimes they never really
2: turn around until they bottom out. So it's been my thought that we've been in a process of bottoming out. Certainly the Biden administration achieved that, but there's still a lot of work to be done, because our fundamental problem is that we've driven God out of our culture. And when that happens, there just aren't enough police officers and law enforcement to police society. And so we have people kind of oriented around, well, if I can get away with it, I'll do it. Yeah. Whereas in the old days, you know, when there was fear of God in people's minds, they'd say, well, no, we don't just want to get away with it. We want to do the right thing.
1: Yeah, in private. And one of the best things a man or woman does, no one is watching. What do you do? And you point out some interesting statistics. Violent crime has decreased by 9.3%. Murder, robbery, rape, property crime is down. But on the other hand, the crime statistics, you say, don't capture things like riots, disorder, vagrancy, unlawful occupancy, public perception of being unsafe. And public perception of crime often diverges sharply with the measured data. I have a sense, living a good life in middle America, that in my way of thinking, crime has always been low because I don't live in areas where these things take place. But on one hand, factually, crime is down, but there's a sense, especially in urban areas, that it's very violent, and the sense of violence doesn't capture in the hard statistics, correct?
2: Absolutely right. But we have to also understand that we are under attack as a nation. We really are. This is a spiritual battle. America was born out of Christian principles. I mean, all 13 colonies were Christian colonies. The people who came to America in the early days came here for a better life. They wanted to live out their Christian life as they saw fit. And so there was a lot of diversity between the colonies, a lot of different views. But basically, the colonies were founded by Christian people. Our nation was the founding fathers, who came years later, because it was, the founding of the country in terms of colonization was in the 1600s primarily, but it wasn't until, 1776 that we said, enough of Great Britain, we're going to be free. And the Declaration of Independence was sort of the kickoff of that process. The Declaration of Independence came in the first year, really. We had been at war with the British for about a year when the Declaration of Independence was written, and we still had five more years to go after that. So,
1: yeah, you also point out something rather important, I think, and that is the trust in the federal government. This is a great number you have. That in 1964, this is even after the Kennedy assassination, 77% of Americans said, we trust the federal government. 77%. Well, it's now in the low 20s. I'm surprised it's that high. So what happened to the trust we have in our institutions?
2: Well, that's the issue. You see, when you drive God out of the culture, people begin to live their lives, as I've said, without a moral compass, without, the compass that, that gives us that true north direction, that we do the right thing when no one's looking. And we are living out, a very different kind of, our culture has really been transformed. There used to be a Judeo-Christian culture. That's no longer the case. That doesn't mean that we can't recover it. And I think when enough Americans sort of bottom out and there's enough prayer and repentance among people, I think God's hand can move in a very big way in America. I think are really ready for a spiritual revival, because it's all about our future. It's about our kids. And, we want the best for everybody.
1: Yep, everyone does. I'm thinking about, and maybe I've expressed this thought to you before, that assuming Karen Bass, an election is an expression of how you feel about the government in your area. And local government, I think, is more important than faraway governments. But Karen Bass is likely to be reelected as the mayor of L.A. Either that or that crazy woman, Roman, she's to the left of Karen Bass, and there's not much room there. In Chicago, you have Brandon Johnson, who has run that city directly into the ground. It is awful. And he's up for reelection next year. He said he's going to run again. if he doesn't win, there'll be another liberal Democrat that will. In New York City, you got Mamdani, for God's sakes, is a communist Hamas supporter who's the mayor of America's biggest city. Then you got Graham Plattner. You have Tallarico. You're at this effort. Our major cities are in serious trouble. And I can't imagine a great nation with major cities in complete collapse. So how do we turn the cities around when the voters don't recognize the problems?
2: Well, the demographics of cities have changed, of course. The, you know, the more conservative people tend to live in the suburbs, not the cities. And so the cities have attracted a lot of Democrat-oriented, you know, crazy people, people that really are just not grounded in moral values. It's, you know, they make up life as they go along. And they're very vulnerable to being, they're vulnerable to be influenced and captured by charlatans.
1: Right.
2: Now, how in the world people would re-vote for Karen Bass is just beyond me. Or Mamdani, how they voted him in. It's crazy. But, you know, we still have not really dealt with election integrity yet. We need to have election integrity or we don't have a nation.
1: And right now, the Trumpster's doing his best, but even the Republicans, Scott Powell, will not pass the Save America Act because, according to John Thune, he reports that 5 or 6 Republican senators are so mad at Donald Trump, they can't see straight. Just tell me what Trump wants, and like Cassidy and Tillis and Murkowski and Collins and Paul and McConnell will go the exact opposite direction. I think that concerns me. We vote for change, then it doesn't happen. And Republicans we vote for want to be part of the team to change America. But if we can't get the Save America Act passed by Republicans, we're in trouble.
2: Absolutely. I mean, I think that Donald Trump has got to, take a leaf out of FDR's book, you know, the fireside chats, the education. He's got to educate these people. And yes, he's a tough guy. And, McConnell's not running for election again and so forth. So many of them, you know, can't be primaried out. But I think what Trump needs to do is elevate people's thinking about our country. This is, after all, the 250th anniversary of the Declaration of Independence. And we want to have a good future. You don't have a good future unless you have election integrity. So forget being mad at Donald Trump. You know, his style, he's a New York commercial real estate magnate. He was successful because he was a good decision maker, good manager, but he was a tough guy. And he's carried that into his, that's part of his persona. But actually, that persona has been, I think, necessary in dealing with foreign policy. I mean, I think being a tough guy with Iran has worked. Well, now we're going to cross our fingers that this peace deal works out.
1: I hope.
2: Yeah, we all hope. We all hope. But the reality is that in politics, you shouldn't be too oriented around the personality type, but rather look at the policies that the candidate represents. Look at what's good for America. There is, as far as the Save America Act goes, you know, over 80%. Over 90% of Republicans, but even over 80% of Democrats that have been polled favor the Save America Act. They favor voter ID in order to vote. They favor proof of citizenship before you can register to vote. They favor, limiting mail-in ballots. They don't want elections to go beyond the election day. And I think they favor paper ballots. You know, we need to get back to a system that can't be corrupted. We're well aware that there's been corruption in our election system, and we haven't dealt with it. And the Save America Act does precisely that. So these Republicans who are upset with Trump, get over it. Vote for this act because the American people want it.
1: Yeah. Lastly, let's talk about George Washington's farewell address. I want to briefly go over the things Washington talked about. Number one, he was concerned the Republic would be in constant danger if the public was poorly informed, which is what's happening today. We live in the information age, but so many people have no clue what's going on. Secondly, he warned about the dangers of factionalism, that is political parties. He did not like political parties. That certainly failed. Thirdly, he was concerned about excessive public debt to finance government programs. My lordy, what would he say about $50 trillion? And fourth, he talked about religion, morality, continuing. So just pick one of those four and tell me what Washington would be most shocked about today.
2: I think he'd be most shocked about the decline in the moral values of America. I think it's that latter point that you made that, you know, he was very concerned that the disposition and habits of people that would lead to prosperity and success, both in our government but also in the private sector, really revolved around the virtue and integrity of people. And he saw that religion and morality were intertwined and that they were indispensable supports for, you know, for helping people remain moral and virtuous. And it isn't that it's a, it isn't just religion, it's something within people. You know, as I said earlier, there's not enough law enforcement to enforce all the laws.
1: No.
2: What you have to have is self law enforcement. In other words, people restrain themselves. People do what's right when no one is looking. That's what comes about when people have a relationship with God. It's sort of, we could call it the fear of God. It's a healthy thing to want, you know, to live your life beyond reproach, even when no one is looking. And now we find that if you can get away with it, and this is true for the politicians, our politicians are corrupt.
1: Now, I can only imagine. Corrupt. I watched this study about how, like, Nancy Pelosi's never made more than $175,000 in a year with two different homes. She's worth $410 million. Bernie Sanders complains constantly about the billionaire class. He's worth about $30 million, spent his whole life in public office. And God bless Donald Trump. He was a billionaire before he came. He'll be a billionaire when he leaves. I know where his money came from. I'd like to know how Chuck Schumer's worth $50 million. I'd like to know how Maxine Waters has separate homes. She's never made more than $175. She's worth, according to her financial forms, $28 million. And they're benefiting from public office. Lastly, I want to point out something else in your column, Scott Powell. John Adams, the second U.S. president, most famous for his national moral imperative, said, quote, "Our Constitution was made only for a moral and religious people. It is wholly inadequate for the government of any other," quote unquote. How would that apply today?
2: Well, you've just described the problems in the public sector with all the corruption of our elected officials. The reality is that they didn't care about what's right. They didn't care about, you know, of course, there isn't a law against insider trading, and there should be. I used to work on Wall Street, and if you were involved in insider trading, you were thrown out of the industry. You lost your license. Right. You couldn't practice.
1: Not in politics. Just the opposite.
2: Not in politics, right. So
1: and they make money, and then, well, I always think when I get down about Donald Trump and the deal with Iran, he's staking his presidency on the believability and trustworthiness of the Iranian National Guard, the Revolutionary Guard. He's staking his presidency on that. It concerns me greatly. But nonetheless, I can imagine America and the world on the 250th birthday. If Kamala Harris was in the White House celebrating diversity as she defines it, with wide open borders, with LGBTQ rights completely validated, with children getting indoctrination, with drag queens at the age of 7, also transgender surgeries, things of that character. Even the Cleveland Clinic has wised up and quit doing that. I think about the way things could have been, and I have to smile that I'm glad Trump's in the White House. Well, Scott Powell, imagine the road not taken. What if Kamala Harris was in the White House?
2: Oh, I know. Oh, and by the way, Bill, you've been a big fan of Rediscovering America, the book that I wrote about 3-4 years ago. This is the greatest book to read this year, and it's so easy to read. It's a short book. Each chapter can be read in not more than 20 minutes. and it's chapter by chapter. Each chapter tells a different story about American history, and the reader will learn things they've never heard before about, you know, the God's hand behind America. It's just so remarkable, and we need that hand. We need that help right now.
1: It's on Amazon, Rediscovering America. Scott Powell, have a happy 4th. May America have 250 more years. I'd like to see how things turn out. But Scott Powell, thanks for coming on the Bill Cunningham Show. And Scott, you're a great American. Thank you very much.
2: Thank you, Bill. Thank you.
1: Well, let's continue with more. Bill Cunningham, the Great American, with you live every Sunday night.
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1: Negotiations happening in Lucerne, Switzerland. And at some point, I hope my good friend J.D. Vance said enough is enough. It may go all night long, Lionel Richie style, all night long. The Iranians, I think, will never concede to giving up nuclear weapons and their desires to kill men, women, and children all over the world. They kill many more Muslims than Christians or Jews. It is a death cult that must be eliminated. So we'll see what happens there, and I wish them all well, but I think about 7 weeks ago we should have continued the bombing until they capitulated, and right now they think they have some cards to play. They're all jokers and deuces, but these mass murderers in Tehran don't understand what's coming, and I pray to God it does. Well, let's continue with more. Up next is Jeff Cruer. It's a great column posted under the date of June the 15th. Tulsi Gabbard makes a grand exit, and it lays out pretty much what the gain-of-function research was, COVID-19. It appears America paid for the creation of COVID-19. Then we paid for the so-called experts like Fauci to lie. Then we paid for all the problems around the world, and the media will not tell the truth. Bill Cunningham with you every Sunday night.
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6: Guaranteed human.
15: Three brush fires continue to spread hazy smoke and ash over parts of Miami-Dade and Broward counties, but roads that were closed are now open, including Florida's Turnpike. Miami-Dade Fire Rescue Chief Ray Jadala says the dangers linger.
16: If you see or smell smoke, stay inside your homes, limit your outside exposure, as well as keeping your air conditioners on recirculate and your windows closed.
15: He says more than 20,000 acres have been consumed in West Miami-Dade County, but 8 days of fighting the flames is finally making progress. People with respiratory issues are still dealing with poor air quality levels due to the brush fires. National Weather Service meteorologist Robert Moyeda says conditions should improve.
0: The smoke will begin to shift back out to the north and to the west. So I think we should see at least some improving conditions over the populated metro areas.
15: Doctors advise people in affected areas to stay indoors, especially the elderly, young children, people with breathing issues, and even pets. A Miami police officer and another driver are hospitalized following a wrong-way head-on collision on Interstate 95's express lanes. Investigators say it happened after 2 a.m. Sunday morning when the other driver was going south in the northbound lane. That driver is listed in critical condition, but the officer is expected to recover. Two ambulances responding to emergencies with lights and sirens create an emergency when both hit a bicycle. The Florida Highway Patrol says the 41-year-old rider pedaled into the crosswalk in Pinellas County Saturday night when struck. He was recovering in the hospital. Investigators say they found an alcoholic beverage at the crash scene. A Crestview school bus driver won't be on the job Monday. Arrest records show 62-year-old Michelle Prevoznik is facing DUI and child neglect charges in Okaloosa County. Police say the driver backed into another vehicle Friday with six children on the bus. No injuries were reported. With Florida's News, I'm Wayne Rustin.
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2: Going through Palmetto, you're going to see on northbound 275 right after you pass the toll plaza and make your way to mile marker 8 before the hump of the Skyway. Left lane shut down with construction in that area. Also in Pinellas on southbound 275 right before Gandy Boulevard, construction taking up the right travel lane as you pass through there. And if you're going into Pasco County on the northbound Suncoast Parkway, left lane blocked right before Ridge Road with construction there. Steve Foster, News Radio WFLA.
3: I'm Justin Mosley, here with your Max Defender 8 forecast. Warm for tonight, with readings settling into the upper 70s for the Bay Area under a partly cloudy sky. As we all get back into the swing of things for Monday, it will be hot. High temperatures in the middle 90s, however, heat indices will be over 100 degrees. Make sure you stay hydrated and stay cool. Rain chances are low, but they will be trending up as we head into the latter half of the work week with a better coverage of showers and storms. That is your weather forecast. I'm Max Defender 8 meteorologist, Justin Mosley.
5: Peace talks conclude for the day. I'm Sue Guzman, Fox News. U.S. and Iran kicking off talks in Switzerland Sunday after signing a memorandum of understanding to reach a final deal within 60 days. The discussions have been strained, as we hear from Fox's Jackie Ibanez.
10: The negotiations are aimed at securing a long-term peace deal while also addressing Iran's nuclear program. They have about 60 days to reach a deal. Pakistan and Qatar are mediating. The talks have reportedly hit obstacles along the way. This after President Trump threatened Tehran's delegation during negotiations. He says the U.S. could resume bombing and take over the Strait of Hormuz if a deal is not reached. Iran's top negotiator strongly condemned the remarks. A U.S. official says the talks have covered several issues, including keeping the Strait of Hormuz open and enforcing the ceasefire in Lebanon.
5: A former U.S. Olympian is among several people arrested for allegedly vandalizing the newly renovated reflecting pool in the nation's capital. U.S. Attorney for D.C., Jeanine Pirro.
17: Look, the president has made it a priority to make D.C. not only safe but beautiful. And there are several citations that have been handed out to individuals, and these are cases that will be prosecuted to the full extent.
5: The historic reflecting pool now undergoing repairs again after reports of algae and peeling coating resurfaced. The crew is working around the clock to try to finish those repairs before the 4th of July America 250 celebration. Fire crews still have their hands full with a fire at a cold storage warehouse in Southern California where a state of emergency is in effect. Fire Chief Jaime Moore.
18: We split this building in half and we've been concentrating on saving what we call Cooler 1. Again, this building is 1,000 feet by 500 feet. And Cooler 1 has not had any fire impinge in it, so it hasn't been fully involved.
5: Fire officials say the massive fire has been burning since Wednesday and is very complex to have firefighters. 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
5: In the alcoholic bottle as medicine. I feel bad about it. So once again, if you have an occasion tonight or tomorrow, a little late tonight, or tomorrow to reach your father and say, let's get together and talk about the problems, the separation we two have had. Believe me, during the living years, you'll be very happy that you did that. I did not do it with my dad because of my anger toward him. Don't do what I did. If you have a problem with your dad, call him or text him tomorrow. Say, Dad, let's get together and talk during the living years. Let us continue with more. Coming up next is Scott Gerber, professor, who wrote a great column for Fox.com about the 250th anniversary of this great country. 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
6: Colombians in South Florida danced, sang, and voted at their consulate in Coral Gables for Sunday's presidential election. It was a runoff between conservative outsider Abelardo de la Espria and progressive leftist Ivan Cepeda. The winner takes office August 7th. Uruguay and Cape Verde battled to a 2-2 draw at the FIFA World Cup match in Miami Sunday. Uruguay fans tell NBC 6 News the experience is a thrill of a lifetime.
7: It's just more than a game. It gives me purpose. It gives me happiness. It's truly something that brings everyone together.
6: Security was tight at the match and there were no reports of any major incidents. And the world's oldest soccer ball, dating to the 16th century, is on display at the Coral Gables Museum during the FIFA World Cup. With Florida's News, I'm Wayne Rustin.
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0: about Billy Cunningham, the great American. A few years back, Professor Scott Gerber from Ohio Northern University had some difficulties. And because of his viewpoint discrimination happening in law school, you would think law school professors would be covered by the First Amendment. Maybe not. And I want to get an update from Professor Gerber, what happened after 2 or 3 years of litigation. Plus, he's got a column right now and on Fox News that Clarence Thomas's view of the Declaration can help America recover its founding purpose. That would be great if that occurred. I think we're going the wrong direction in many areas. But first of all, Professor Gerber, welcome again to the Bill Cunningham Show. And give us a capsule. I can vaguely recall, Hedge, on 2 or 3 years ago, you were fired unceremoniously, and then you went into litigation. It worked out well for you. Explain to the American people first what happened at Ohio Northern and Ada, Ohio. Explain that to the American people.
1: Okay, well, it's good to talk to you, Bill. The case settled. I was reinstated. The university admitted in the public portion of the settlement agreement that I was an outstanding teacher, scholar, and in my committee work, and that I had done nothing wrong. And there's some confidential provisions that I cannot discuss.
0: Okay.
1: So I was represented by America First Legal, and they hired Ben Flowers. Since you're a lawyer, you'll know what I'm about to say.
0: Yeah.
1: Ben was nominated in April by President Trump to the U.S. Court of Appeals for the Sixth Circuit.
0: Great.
1: And Ben was my lead lawyer, and Ben is a brilliant young lawyer. And America First did a nice job for me, and I'm very grateful for that. And I'm also very grateful to the donors who contributed to America First so they could pay Ben and his colleague Julie Byrne and Andrew McCartney, and they could represent me so well.
0: Are you able to give the facts of your case? As I recall, you were hauled out of the classroom. It was unbelievable.
1: Yeah, there's a non-disparagement provision in there. There's no non-disclosure, but there's non-disparagement. And so I want to honor that, and so I'd prefer not to describe it.
0: Okay, let's leave it at that. You have a column on Fox News, Clarence Thomas's view of the Declaration. And because of all the racial stuff going on in America, every now and then it raises its ugly head. I'm thinking about Carmelo Anthony and Austin Metcalf and what's happening there, that racial issues are in the front of mind in Cincinnati. You're not from here. You're about 150 miles away. But we have a situation happening in Cincinnati in which police officers are told directly and indirectly, do not arrest individuals who are black, make it more difficult. If you do arrest people that are black, you have to justify whatever it is you're having done. And you make a great point that I certainly agree that Clarence Thomas holds the highest office of any African-American, perhaps in history. I guess the difference would be Obama. As far as judiciary, number one, Clarence Thomas, second longest service member ever. He's exactly correct. But explain the view of Clarence Thomas when it comes to the Declaration of Independence, how it applies today.
1: Sure, that's a great question. And Clarence Thomas believes and has for his entire judicial career, and he started giving speeches about the Declaration when he was chair of the EEOC in the early 80s. And so he believes that the Declaration articulates the moral and political principles of the United States, including equality, and that the Constitution exists to implement those principles. And he was drawn to the Declaration, he has said many times over the years, because he wanted to understand why someone like his grandfather would be treated so poorly. And his grandfather stayed out of trouble, just worked hard. And so Justice Thomas believes that the law, including the Constitution, is colorblind, and that equality under the Declaration means that everyone should be treated as an individual, not as a member of a particular racial, religious, gender, whatever group, and that idea is embodied in the phrase, all men are created equal, and that was taken by Thomas Jefferson from John Locke's political philosophy, which is, if you're smarter than someone else and work harder than someone else, you should advance on the merits ahead of other people. and you shouldn't be advancing just because of your skin color or your gender or your religion and things like that. So that's it in a nutshell.
0: And to go back, the Declaration of Independence, of course, is the mission statement, and the laws thereafter flow underneath that umbrella to fit within the framework of all men are created equal. And in the 1776, the idea that there was a large nation on the face of the earth that said boldly, all men are created equal, and then also said that we believe in the Republican form of government through democracy, that the voters themselves determine how to govern their own affairs. In 1776, how unusual a thought was that?
1: No, it was Enlightenment thinking. As I said, Jefferson drew from Locke on that. And obviously also the Declaration commits us to the fact that we have rights that predate government. Government doesn't create our rights. Government's supposed to protect our rights, and it's certainly not supposed to infringe on our rights. And so that's what the Declaration says when it says we hold these truths to be self-evident, that all men are created equal and that they're endowed by the Creator with certain unalienable rights, including life, liberty, and the pursuit of happiness. And so Justice Thomas believes that also.
0: Yeah, what a novel concept. In fact, the other important part of the Declaration is that our rights come from God, which in 1776 was, what are you talking about? God. So God gives us rights of life, liberty, and the pursuit of happiness. It doesn't guarantee us happiness. We have to pursue happiness as we define it to be. And so to say that all men are equal, we're going to let people vote, and rights come from God, and the governments are instituted among men in order to protect the rights given to us from God. And so one of the decisions, you point 1995, which was an important case, that Thomas warned against racial paternalism, which mean that 30-some years ago, if you have set-asides based upon race, if you say because of the color of your skin or your race, you get a benefit that other people don't get. Clarence Thomas said, how's that in compliance with the Declaration of Independence and the Constitution? It was not. So how did that idea survive for so long? You come from the academic environment, Professor Gerber, in which, I don't know about Ohio Northern when you were there for so many years, but nonetheless, there are so many colleges and universities and law schools, medical schools, that have racial set-asides that disadvantage other students. So how does explain the Clarence Thomas treatment in the 1995 government contracting case?
1: Yeah, that's a great point. And you had started out this interview by pointing out that Justice Thomas is now the second longest serving member of the Supreme Court. And I say that because when he first started making these arguments, including in the Adiran case from 1995 that you're mentioning, he was writing separate concurring opinions and dissenting opinions. He's been on so long and the power of his reasoning is so strong that he's now in the majority on these things. And most famously, as you know, Bill, in 2023, which is only 3 years ago, the U.S. Supreme Court said that colleges and universities cannot use race in admissions decisions anymore. And they were never allowed to use it. No one's allowed to use it in hiring decisions. And so Justice Thomas has been proved correct. I mean, he stuck to his guns. He kept making the argument over and over again in great detail and sophistication. And he won.
0: Well, every now and then, I've been doing this for a long time, and many times we're pounding at the door, we're getting ladders up on the side of the wall, we're breaking out the windows, trying to get into the mansion house. And so every now and then I want to step back and say, okay, I know there's darkness everywhere. I know evil awaits around every turn in life, but there's a lot of good stuff going on. So when you have Clarence Thomas, who is reviled in the black community, saying to one and all, we live in a country where race should not be a cost, and it should not be a benefit. But most of black Americans do not accept the idea of that. Why is that?
1: Oh, boy, we could spend all day on that. I'll give you just an example. I went to the University of Virginia. You're in Ohio. I went to UVA. And UVA, as you might have noticed from the news in the last year and a half, was under the gun from the Trump administration for its massive DEI apparatus. And they stonewalled the government, and that led to the ouster of the president at the time, Jim Ryan. But when I wrote an op-ed, as I have 2 degrees from UVA, Bill, my PhD and also my law degree. And so when I wrote an op-ed when they appointed an interim president, and I just, it was an open letter and it was published, and I just said, you know, stop doing this DEI stuff. It's illegal. You can't do it. Just judge people on the merits. I got a blizzard of anonymous hate emails from people, you know, just because I was saying what the law was. They didn't want to hear it.
0: Why? Is it there's too much money? I mean, I'm looking here in Cincinnati. We have efforts completely in order to separate the races. I look at graduation ceremonies, separate graduation ceremonies based upon race. I look at admissions that still happen based upon race. It's continuing. I think the liberals and the colleges, universities, law schools, they want to play stall ball and run out the clock until Trump leaves office. And then they want to pack the U.S. Supreme Court. I saw this morning again, Hakeem Jeffries, who's, I guess, going to be the speaker in November, according to the polls, which are often worthless. He's saying they're going to pack the Supreme Court, put four or five more on that are left-wing radical liberals. They want to change everything based upon race, that somehow the idea that the Constitution and the Declaration should be, in a sense, overturned. We don't want to go that route. There's too much money to be raised of those on the left who benefit from this. We have Cincinnati, a woman's name's Iris Rowley. She's making $500,000 a year to track down racism in the city police department, dominated by liberals and dominated for a lot of the last 10 years by black police chiefs. But I guess Iris Rowley is making too much money to acknowledge the obvious. And so we have this apparatus, layer upon layer upon layer of DEI. And when you give me hope, you say, well, maybe it's changing. But is that permanent? Because I would think in the future that the colleges, universities, the urban areas aren't going to pay attention to Clarence Thomas anyway. How does he enforce something? There's some questions in there. Can you answer it?
1: Yeah, that's an extremely important question. And I want to focus on the one of the early parts of that statement that you made, and that is that the left is trying to run out the clock on President Trump. One of the great things President Trump did was right away he forbade this DEI stuff, and then he went at higher education hard because they're one of the worst offenders of it. And so, you know, he took on UVA, but UVA's still doing it. You know, he took on these other colleges and stuff, and they're still doing it. And then these other colleges that he hasn't gotten to yet, they're still doing it anyway. They claim they're not, but there's most of them are still doing it. And they just hope they don't get caught. And so my fear is that the Trump administration is just going to run out of time, but also run out of energy to go after these places, because you're right. They just stonewall, because it's arrogance. They think they know better. They think the law doesn't apply to them. It's outrageous, but that's what they do. And in my opinion, people that are running, for example, colleges and universities that are knowingly violating the law should not be running those colleges and universities. What kind of example is that set for the young people under their charge? These places know they're not allowed to do it, and they do it anyway, and then they lie about it or stonewall. And that's what happened at the University of Virginia.
0: Well, it's kind of sad that, especially in law school, you spent your life as a scholar and as a law school professor at in Ada at Ohio Northern. I would think law school professors and law school students and deans would be particularly sensitive about following the law. That would be interesting. I would hope.
1: You would think, Bill, but the president of the University of Virginia that was forced out was a lawyer. He was a law professor at the University of Virginia. He finished number one in his class. He's a bright guy, but he's an arrogant guy. And so he just thought he was smarter than Harmeet Dillon, the assistant attorney general for civil rights, and he could, you know, play her and all of that. And she beat him. But they're still doing it. They're still doing it. And he, you know, what happened to him? He gets to go back to the law faculty making $825,000 a year. And this year he's on sabbatical making $1.1 million a year for violating the law and stonewalling about it. That's a pretty soft landing.
0: What does a law professor do on sabbatical? That's independent study. Independent study of what? The Constitution that he violates?
1: Yeah, I had an op-ed on that about 2 weeks ago in the Virginian Pilot. And he was interviewed. He finally sat for an interview for this softball journalist up in Charlottesville. And he said he spends a couple hours in the morning working on a trade book on leadership. But then the rest of the day, Bill, he goes to the gym, he goes swimming, he kite surfs, all this stuff. This is $1 million of taxpayer money for this stuff.
0: Good job if you can get it. You know, affirmative action is out. DEI is out. They come up with social equity, those kinds of things. And those who care about the law should try to enforce it or follow it. That certainly is not the case because there's too much economic benefits on the other side. And this guy is a perfect example that if you believe in the right things and implement when you get in power the right things, we're going to take care of you. If you don't do those things, we're going to sue you and make your life miserable. And here we are in June of 2026. The 4th of July is coming up in a couple of weeks. And I'm thinking, my God, there are benefits to be derived when you hold certain political opinions than when you get in power to express them. And when you do, the system will care for you and love you and take care of you like this dean is now on sabbatical, $1.1 million. And it's a work in process. I don't know what the country looks like in the next 250 years. At the 500th anniversary. I'm not sure we're going to get there, you and me, Professor Gerber. I'm not sure we're going to get there, but at least the path set by Clarence Thomas has a mission principle statement that we ought to follow, and that somehow we should get in a situation where that race discrimination benefits and cost should not apply to anyone as a membership in some group. After all, the Democratic Party was the party of slavery and Jim Crow. Now they're the party of social equity and DEI, and at some point they will continue until they are defeated. And I've said many times that we need another 20 years of the policies of Donald Trump and J.D. Vance and Marco Rubio. Maybe that'll work, because if they lose in the fall and then they lose in 2028, it'll become institutionalized. Well, we got to run, Professor, and your column is at foxnews.com. It's everywhere. And once again, I want to check in with you. Thanks for coming on the Bill Cunningham Show. And I hope that Judge Flowers continues to do a great job on the Sixth Circuit. And God bless you, thank Professor, you. And God bless America. Thank you.
1: Thank you, Bill.
0: God bless
1: you. All right,
0: bye-bye. Let's continue with more. Race discrimination is wrong, no matter who gets the cost and the benefits. It should not make a difference. That's the goal. And those are the brightest and the best in law schools, etc., should be the last people that disregard law and impose their own vision of what it should be. The truth will set us free. Bill Cunningham, The Great American, live with you every Sunday night.
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0: Hi, Billy Cunningham. Thanks for listening tonight. Some great guests we've had on, Kevin Jackson and Jeff Cruair. And Father's Day night concludes. If you've separated from your father, make a final attempt during the living years to reach dear dad and say, let's get together and talk about our problems during the living years. It'll be worth it. Once again, thanks for listening. Bill Cunningham, the great American, with you and all great Americans every Sunday night.
8: If you're talking, they will hear you.
18: Getting killed.
19: Yeah, well, Kyle's not here.
18: How come?
19: Kicked off the team. Didn't Tim tell you? Kyle and some other kids got caught drinking beer in the park a couple of nights ago.
18: Really?
19: Yeah. Zero tolerance. He's out for the season.
18: Come on, it's a first offense, right?
19: That we know of. 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
18: Nothing really. 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
19: They never admit it, Bill, but they hear more than you think.
20: 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They hear you. 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
22: Closing arguments begin Monday in the deadly boating trial of a Miami real estate broker. George Pino declined to take the witness stand in his own defense, so Judge Marisa Tinkler Mendez sent jurors home for the weekend.
23: You're going to return Monday at 10 a.m., and we will begin closing arguments on Monday.
22: The crash killed one teenage girl and permanently disabled another on Labor Day 2022. If convicted, George Pino faces up to 30 years in prison. A teenage girl is recovering after being shot in the chest in Jacksonville. The sheriff's office says a juvenile suspect had pulled out a gun and pointed it at the victim's chest at a local park Friday. The victim is in the hospital with non-life-threatening injuries and is in stable condition. Cuban leader Miguel Díaz-Canel confirms on social media the death of Cuba's former interior minister, Ramiro Valdez Menéndez. He was 94. Díaz-Canel calling Valdez Menéndez a hero of the Cuban Revolution. Florida Congressman Carlos Jimenez not mourning the death, instead mourning the fact that Valdez Menéndez never faced justice for the, quote, countless crimes against humanity, torture, and atrocities he committed. The on-again, off-again peace deal with Iran is driving up crude oil prices, but Florida drivers are not feeling it at the pump just yet. AAA says the average cost of a gallon of regular is down 4 cents from Friday to $3.63 statewide. That's 86 cents lower than a month ago. AAA spokesman Mark Jenkins says fuel prices don't seem to be a problem for those planning to get away on the 4th of July holiday weekend.
24: Because for many families, traveling for Independence Day is more than just a trip. It's a tradition.
22: He says more than 72 million people are expected to go at least 50 miles from home, and about 85% will drive. 4 million in Florida. With Florida's News, I'm Wayne Roostin.
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27: Going through Palmetto, you're going to see on northbound 275 right after you pass the toll plaza and make your way to mile marker 8 before the hump of the Skyway. Left lane shut down with construction in that area. Also in Pinellas on southbound 275 right before Gandy Boulevard, construction taking up the right travel lane as you pass through there. And if you're going into Pasco County on the northbound Suncoast Parkway, left lane blocked right before Ridge Road with construction there. Steve Foster, News Radio WFLA.
28: I'm Justin Mosley, here with your Max Defender 8 forecast. Warm for tonight, with readings settling into the upper 70s for the Bay Area under a partly cloudy sky. As we all get back into the swing of things for Monday, it will be hot. High temperatures in the middle 90s, however, heat indices will be over 100 degrees. Make sure you stay hydrated and stay cool. Rain chances are low, but they will be trending up as we head into the latter half of the work week with a better coverage of showers and storms. That is your weather forecast. I'm Max Defender 8 meteorologist, Justin Mosley.
29: Conclude for the day. I'm Sue Guzman, Fox News. U.S. and Iran kicking off talks in Switzerland Sunday after signing a memorandum of understanding to reach a final deal within 60 days. The discussions have been strained, as we hear from Fox's Jackie Ibanez.
30: The negotiations are aimed at securing a long-term peace deal while also addressing Iran's nuclear program. They have about 60 days to reach a deal. Pakistan and Qatar are mediating. The talks have reportedly hit obstacles along the way. This after President Trump threatened Tehran's delegation during negotiations. He says the U.S. could resume bombing and take over the Strait of Hormuz if a deal deal is not reached. Iran's top negotiator strongly condemned the remarks. A U.S. official says the talks have covered several issues, including keeping the Strait of Hormuz open and enforcing the ceasefire in Lebanon.
29: A former U.S. Olympian is among several people arrested for allegedly vandalizing the newly renovated reflecting pool in the nation's capital. U.S. Attorney for D.C., Jeanine Pirro.
2: Look, the president has made it a priority to make D.C. not only safe but beautiful. And there are several citations that have been handed out to individuals, and these are cases that will be prosecuted to the full extent.
29: The historic reflecting pool now undergoing repairs again after reports of algae and peeling coating resurfaced. The crews working around the clock to try to finish those repairs before the 4th of July America 250 celebration. Fire crews still have their hands full with a fire at a cold storage warehouse in Southern California where a state of emergency is in effect. Fire Chief Jaime Moore.
3: We split this building in half and we've been concentrating on saving what we call Cooler 1. Again, this building is 1,000 feet by 500 feet. And Cooler 1 has not had any fire impinge in it, so it hasn't been fully involved.
29: Fire officials say the massive fire has been burning since Wednesday and is very complex to firefighters. 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
1: A police-involved shooting in Miami Shores sends a man to the hospital. Officers say they answered a call about a man possibly armed with two machetes at a car dealership Sunday. Witness video shows the man rushing at officers and then gunfire is heard. One man is jailed, another in the hospital following a shooting in Orange County. Sheriff's office says the suspect fired at a fence for some reason, and a panel from the fence struck the victim. There are reports the Florida Panthers have traded for Brady Tkachuk to play with brother Matt Tkachuk in South Florida next season. Both played for the gold medal Team USA in the Milan Olympics this year, and it looks like they'll be reunited. They've talked about teamwork on their Wave Wingman podcast.
2: So you don't win championships without them, Brady. It takes a village. We always talk about it.
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1: The Panthers gave up four draft picks, including two first-rounders in Friday's NHL draft. With Florida's News, I'm Wayne Rustin.
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7: Going through Palmetto, you're going to see on northbound 275 right after you pass the toll plaza and make your way to mile marker 8 before the hump of the Skyway. Left lane shut down with construction in that area. Also in Pinellas on southbound 275 right before Gandy Boulevard, construction taking up the right travel lane as you pass through there. And if you're going into Pasco County on the northbound Suncoast Parkway, left lane blocked right before Ridge Road with construction there. Steve Foster, News Radio WFLA.
8: I'm Justin Mosley, here with your Max Defender 8 forecast. Warm for tonight, with readings settling into the upper 70s for the Bay Area under a partly cloudy sky. As we all get back into the swing of things for Monday, it will be hot. High temperatures in the middle 90s, however, heat indices will be over 100 degrees. Make sure you stay hydrated and stay cool. Rain chances are low, but they will be trending up as we head into the latter half of the work week with a better coverage of showers and storms. That is your weather forecast. I'm Max Defender 8 meteorologist, Justin Mosley.
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6: Three brush fires continue to spread hazy smoke and ash over parts of Miami-Dade and Broward counties, but roads that were closed are now open, including Florida's Turnpike. Miami-Dade Fire Rescue Chief Ray Jadala says the dangers linger.
7: If you see or smell smoke, stay inside your homes, limit your outside exposure, as well as keeping your air conditioners on recirculate and your windows closed.
6: He says more than 20,000 acres have been consumed in West Miami-Dade County. But 8 days of fighting the flames is finally making progress. People with respiratory issues are still dealing with poor air quality levels due to the brush fires. National Weather Service meteorologist Robert Moyeda says conditions should improve.
8: The smoke will begin to shift back out to the north and to the west. So I think we should see at least some improving conditions over the populated metro areas.
6: Doctors advise people in affected areas to stay indoors, especially the elderly, young children, people with breathing issues, and even pets. A Miami police officer and another driver are hospitalized following a wrong-way head-on collision on Interstate 95's express lanes. Investigators say it happened after 2 a.m. Sunday morning when the other driver was going south in the northbound lane. That driver's listed in critical condition, but the officer is expected to recover. Two ambulances responding to emergencies with lights and sirens create an emergency when both hit a bicycle. The Florida Highway Patrol says the 41-year-old rider pedaled into the crosswalk in Pinellas County Saturday night when struck. He was recovering in the hospital. Investigators say they found an alcoholic beverage at the crash scene. A Crestview school bus driver won't be on the job Monday. Arrest records show 62-year-old Michelle Prevoznik is facing DUI and child neglect charges in Okaloosa County. Police say the driver backed into another vehicle Friday with six children on the bus. No injuries were reported. With Florida's News, I'm Wayne Rustin.
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10: Going through Palmetto, you're going to see on northbound 275 right after you pass the toll plaza and make your way to mile marker 8 before the hump of the Skyway. Left lane shut down with construction in that area. Also in Pinellas on southbound 275 right before Gandy Boulevard, construction taking up the right travel lane as you pass through there. And if you're going into Pasco County on the northbound Suncoast Parkway, left lane blocked right before Ridge Road with construction there. Steve Foster, News Radio WFLA.
11: I'm Justin Mosley, here with your Max Defender 8 forecast. Warm for tonight, with readings settling into the upper 70s for the Bay Area under a partly cloudy sky. As we all get back into the swing of things for Monday, it will be hot. High temperatures in the middle 90s, however, heat indices will be over 100 degrees. Make sure you stay hydrated and stay cool. Rain chances are low, but they will be trending up as we head into the latter half of the work week with a better coverage of showers and storms. That is your weather forecast. I'm Max Defender 8 meteorologist, Justin Mosley.
12: Made. I'm Sue Guzman, Fox News. Mediators from Pakistan and Qatar say there has been encouraging progress in the first round of peace talks between Iran and the U.S. and Switzerland. The discussions, though, have been strained, as we hear from Fox's Jackie Ibanez.
13: High-level negotiations between the U.S. and Iran are off to a tense start in Switzerland after Tehran condemned President Trump's comments about more attacks if Iran goes back on an interim deal. He also threatened to bomb Iran if its proxies in Lebanon don't stop attacking Israel. Tehran responded by saying Israel's deadly strikes must also stop immediately. Trump further suggested the U.S. could take over the vital Strait of Hormuz if a long-term deal is not reached. Negotiations led by Vice President J.D. Vance have wrapped up for now, but technical teams will keep working toward a deal all week. A U.S. official says the talks were productive and covered several issues, including ensuring safe passage through the Strait of Hormuz and maintaining the ceasefire in Lebanon.
12: Both sides have agreed to allow 60 days to iron out the details of the agreement. Israel's ambassador to the United Nations says his nation is negotiating with Lebanon and cannot understand Iran's interference with it. More from Fox's Grinnell Scott.
14: As Iran negotiates with the U.S. to end hostilities in its own nation, Iran is also focused on Lebanon and the ongoing conflict between Israel and Hezbollah. Israel's U.N. ambassador Danny Danon said on Fox News Sunday his nation is talking to Lebanese leaders to bring freedom to their nation.
15: With the control of the Lebanese government, the Lebanese military, and without the presence of the proxies of Iran. But, you know, it's a warning sign because it shows us that Iran, they still have interest in the region.
14: On Truth Social, President Trump urged Iran to control Hezbollah fighters or face being hit very hard militarily once again. Grinnell Scott, Fox News.
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1: Colombians in South Florida danced, sang, and voted at their consulate in Coral Gables for Sunday's presidential election. It was a runoff between conservative outsider Abelardo de la Espria and progressive leftist Ivan Cepeda. The winner takes office August 7th. Uruguay and Cape Verde battled to a 2-2 draw at the FIFA World Cup match in Miami Sunday. Uruguay fans tell NBC 6 News the experience is a thrill of a lifetime.
2: It's just more than a game. It gives me purpose. It gives me happiness. It's truly something that brings everyone together.
1: Security was tight at the match and there were no reports of any major incidents. And the world's oldest soccer ball, dating to the 16th century, is on display at the Coral Gables Museum during the FIFA World Cup. With Florida's News, I'm Wayne Rustin.
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6: Going through Palmetto, you're going to see on northbound 275 right after you pass the toll plaza and make your way to mile marker 8 before the hump of the Skyway. Left lane shut down with construction in that area. Also in Pinellas on southbound 275 right before Gandy Boulevard, construction taking up the right travel lane as you pass through there. And if you're going into Pasco County on the northbound Suncoast Parkway, left lane blocked right before Ridge Road with construction there. Steve Foster, News Radio WFLA.
7: I'm Justin Mosley, here with your Max Defender 8 forecast. Warm for tonight, with readings settling into the upper 70s for the Bay Area under a partly cloudy sky. As we all get back into the swing of things for Monday, it will be hot. High temperatures in the middle 90s, however, heat indices will be over 100 degrees. Make sure you stay hydrated and stay cool. Rain chances are low, but they will be trending up as we head into the latter half of the work week with a better coverage of showers and storms. That is your weather forecast. I'm Max Defender 8 meteorologist Justin Mosley.
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6: Closing arguments begin Monday in the deadly boating trial of a Miami real estate broker. George Pino declined to take the witness stand in his own defense, so Judge Marisa Tinkler-Mendez sent jurors home for the weekend.
7: You're going to return Monday at 10 a.m., and we will begin closing arguments on Monday.
6: The crash killed one teenage girl and permanently disabled another on Labor Day 2022. If convicted, George Pino faces up to 30 years in prison. A teenage girl is recovering after being shot in the chest in Jacksonville. The sheriff's office says a juvenile suspect had pulled out a gun and pointed it at the victim's chest at a local park Friday. The victim is in the hospital with non-life-threatening injuries and is in stable condition. Cuban leader Miguel Díaz-Canel confirms on social media the death of Cuba's former interior minister, Ramiro Valdez Menéndez. He was 94. Díaz-Canel calling Valdez Menéndez a hero of the Cuban Revolution. Florida Congressman Carlos Jimenez not mourning the death, instead mourning the fact that Valdez Menéndez never faced justice for the, quote, countless crimes against humanity, torture, and atrocities he committed. The on-again, off-again peace deal with Iran is driving up crude oil prices, but Florida drivers are not feeling it at the pump just yet. AAA says the average cost of a gallon of regular is down 4 cents from Friday to $3.63 statewide. That's 86 cents lower than a month ago. AAA spokesman Mark Jenkins says fuel prices don't seem to be a problem for those planning to get away on the 4th of July holiday weekend.
8: Because for many families, traveling for Independence Day is more than just a trip. It's a tradition.
6: He says more than 72 million people are expected to go at least 50 miles from home, and about 85% will drive. 4 million in Florida. With Florida's News, I'm Wayne Rustin.
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10: Going through Palmetto, you're going to see on northbound 275 right after you pass the toll plaza and make your way to mile marker 8 before the hump of the Skyway. Left lane shut down with construction in that area. Also in Pinellas on southbound 275 right before Gandy Boulevard, construction taking up the right travel lane as you pass through there. And if you're going into Pasco County on the northbound Suncoast Parkway, left lane blocked right before Ridge Road with construction there. Steve Foster, News Radio WFLA.
11: I'm Justin Mosley, here with your Max Defender 8 forecast. Warm for tonight, with readings settling into the upper 70s for the Bay Area under a partly cloudy sky. As we all get back into the swing of things for Monday, it will be hot. High temperatures in the middle 90s, however, heat indices will be over 100 degrees. Make sure you stay hydrated and stay cool. Rain chances are low, but they will be trending up as we head into the latter half of the work week with a better coverage of showers and storms. That is your weather forecast. I'm Max Defender 8 meteorologist Justin Mosley.
12: Some progress made. I'm Sue Guzman, Fox News. Mediators from Pakistan and Qatar say there has been encouraging progress in the first round of peace talks between Iran and the U.S. and Switzerland. The discussions, though, have been strained, as we hear from Fox's Jackie Ibanez.
13: High-level negotiations between the U.S. and Iran are off to a tense start in Switzerland after Tehran condemned President Trump's comments about more attacks if Iran goes back on an interim deal. He also threatened to bomb Iran if its proxies in Lebanon don't stop attacking Israel. Tehran responded by saying Israel's deadly strikes must also stop immediately. Trump further suggested the U.S. could take over the vital Strait of Hormuz if a long-term deal is not reached. Negotiations led by Vice President J.D. Vance have wrapped up for now, but technical teams will keep working toward a deal all week. A U.S. official says the talks were productive and covered several issues, including ensuring safe passage through the Strait of Hormuz and maintaining the ceasefire in Lebanon.
12: Both sides have agreed to allow 60 days to iron out the details of the agreement. Israel's ambassador to the United Nations says his nation is negotiating with Lebanon and cannot understand Iran's interference with it. More from Fox's Gernal Scott.
14: As Iran negotiates with the U.S. to end hostilities in its own nation, Iran is also focused on Lebanon and the ongoing conflict between Israel and Hezbollah. Israel's U.N. ambassador Danny Danon said on Fox News Sunday his nation is talking to Lebanese leaders to bring freedom to their nation.
15: With the control of the Lebanese government, the Lebanese military, and without the presence of the proxies of Iran. But, you know, it's a warning sign because it shows us that Iran, they still have interest in the region.
14: On Truth Social, President Trump urged Iran to control Hezbollah fighters or face being hit very hard militarily once again. Gernal Scott, Fox News.
12: America's listening to Fox News.
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1: Police-involved shooting in Miami Shores sends a man to the hospital. Officers say they answered a call about a man possibly armed with two machetes at a car dealership Sunday. Witness video shows the man rushing at officers and then gunfire is heard. One man is jailed, another in the hospital following a shooting in Orange County. Sheriff's office says the suspect fired at a fence for some reason, and a panel from the fence struck the victim. There are reports the Florida Panthers have traded for Brady Tkachuk to play with brother Matt Tkachuk in South Florida next season. Both played for the gold medal Team USA in the Milan Olympics this year, and it looks like they'll be reunited. They've talked about teamwork on their Wave Wingman podcast.
2: So you don't win championships without them, Brady. It takes a village. We always talk about it.
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1: The Panthers gave up four draft picks, including two first-rounders in Friday's NHL draft. With Florida's News, I'm Wayne Rustin.
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7: Going through Palmetto, you're going to see on northbound 275 right after you pass the toll plaza and make your way to mile marker 8 before the hump of the Skyway. Left lane shut down with construction in that area. Also in Pinellas on southbound 275 right before Gandy Boulevard, construction taking up the right travel lane as you pass through there. And if you're going into Pasco County on the northbound Suncoast Parkway, left lane blocked right before Ridge Road with construction there. Steve Foster, News Radio WFLA.
8: Near record heat is the story to start the work week. Those temperatures warming into the mid-90s today with feels like temperatures between 100 and 105. Rain chances very low, just a 20 to 30% chance for mainly inland showers and thunderstorms this afternoon. We dry out tonight. It stays very warm and muggy with lows in the low 80s. Tomorrow we'll do it over again with those high temperatures approaching 94, 95, just a 20% rain chance. Slightly better chances for afternoon storms later this week. I'm Max Defender 8 meteorologist Amanda Holly.
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11: Guaranteed human.
12: Three brush fires continue to spread hazy smoke and ash over parts of Miami-Dade and Broward counties, but roads that were closed are now open, including Florida's Turnpike. Miami-Dade Fire Rescue Chief Ray Jadala says the dangers linger.
13: If you see or smell smoke, stay inside your homes, limit your outside exposure, as well as keeping your air conditioners on recirculate and your windows closed.
12: He says more than 20,000 acres have been consumed in West Miami-Dade County. But 8 days of fighting the flames is finally making progress. People with respiratory issues are still dealing with poor air quality levels due to the brush fires. National Weather Service meteorologist Robert Moyeda says conditions should improve.
14: The smoke will begin to shift back out to the north and to the west. So I think we should see at least some improving conditions over the populated metro areas.
12: Doctors advise people in affected areas to stay indoors, especially the elderly, young children, people with breathing issues, and even pets. A Miami police officer and another driver are hospitalized following a wrong-way head-on collision on Interstate 95's express lanes. Investigators say it happened after 2 a.m. Sunday morning when the other driver was going south in the northbound lane. That driver's listed in critical condition, but the officer is expected to recover. Two ambulances responding to emergencies with lights and sirens create an emergency when both hit a bicycle. The Florida Highway Patrol says the 41-year-old rider pedaled into the crosswalk in Pinellas County Saturday night when struck. He was recovering in the hospital. Investigators say they found an alcoholic beverage at the crash scene. A Crestview school bus driver won't be on the job Monday. Arrest records show 62-year-old Michelle Prevoznik is facing DUI and child neglect charges in Okaloosa County. Police say the driver backed into another vehicle Friday with 6 children on the bus. No injuries were reported. With Florida's News, I'm Wayne Rustin.
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16: Going through Palmetto, you're going to see on northbound 275 right after you pass the toll plaza and make your way to mile marker 8 before the hump of the Skyway. Left lane shut down with construction in that area. Also in Pinellas on southbound 275 right before Gandy Boulevard, construction taking up the right travel lane as you pass through there. And if you're going into Pasco County on the northbound Suncoast Parkway, left lane blocked right before Ridge Road with construction there. Steve Foster, News Radio WFLA.
6: Near record heat is the story to start the work week. Those temperatures warming into the mid-90s today with feels like temperatures between 100 and 105. Rain chances very low, just a 20 to 30% chance for mainly inland showers and thunderstorms this afternoon. We dry out tonight. It stays very warm and muggy with lows in the low 80s. Tomorrow we'll do it over again with those high temperatures approaching 94, 95, just a 20% rain chance. Slightly better chances for afternoon storms later this week. I'm Max Defender 8 meteorologist Amanda Holly.
17: Progress after a shaky start. I'm Sue Guzman, Fox News. Iranian Foreign Minister Abbas Araghchi taking to X, saying there was major progress made in the first day of talks with the U.S. to end the conflict between Israel and Hezbollah in Lebanon. Araghchi saying thanks to mediation by Pakistan and Qatar, oil and petrochemical exports are being waived, the blockade in the Strait of Hormuz is being lifted, and some Iranian frozen assets released. It comes after President Trump issued a threat, as we hear from Fox's Jackie Ibanez.
18: High-level negotiations between the U.S. and Iran are off to a tense start in Switzerland after Tehran condemned President Trump's comments about more attacks if Iran goes back on an interim deal. He also threatened to bomb Iran if its proxies in Lebanon don't stop attacking Israel. Tehran responded by saying Israel's deadly strikes must also stop immediately. Trump further suggested the U.S. could take over the vital Strait of Hormuz if a long-term deal is not reached. Negotiations led by Vice President J.D. Vance have wrapped up for now, but technical teams will keep working toward a deal all week. A U.S. official says the talks were productive and covered several issues, including ensuring safe passage through the Strait of Hormuz and maintaining the ceasefire in Lebanon.
17: Meanwhile, Republican U.S. Senator Lindsey Graham of South Carolina is skeptical that a diplomatic resolution can be reached.
19: If this diplomatic effort fails, President Trump is going to take the Strait of Hormuz. Yeah. We're going to run it. We're going to try to get Saudi Arabia to join the Abraham Accords in the Arab-Israeli conflict in 2026. And if Iran continues to attack Israel and Lebanon, the new policy will be we'll hit Iran.
17: And Graham on CBS's Face the Nation. Trump-backed candidate, millionaire businessman Abelardo de la Estrella, is now holding a razor lead in Colombia's presidential election over his opponent, Ivan Cepeda, with nearly all the votes counted Sunday. 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
1: Colombians in South Florida danced, sang, and voted at their consulate in Coral Gables for Sunday's presidential election. It was a runoff between conservative outsider Abelardo de la Espria and progressive leftist Iván Cepeda. The winner takes office August 7th. Uruguay and Cape Verde battled to a 2-2 draw at the FIFA World Cup match in Miami Sunday. Uruguay fans tell NBC 6 News the experience is a thrill of a lifetime.
2: It's just more than a game. It gives me purpose. It gives me happiness. It's truly something that brings everyone together.
1: Security was tight at the match and there were no reports of any major incidents. And the world's oldest soccer ball, dating to the 16th century, is on display at the Coral Gables Museum during the FIFA World Cup. With Florida's News, I'm Wayne Rustin.
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6: Going through Palmetto, you're going to see on northbound 275 right after you pass the toll plaza and make your way to mile marker 8 before the hump of the Skyway. Left lane shut down with construction in that area. Also in Pinellas on southbound 275 right before Gandy Boulevard, construction taking up the right travel lane as you pass through there. And if you're going into Pasco County on the northbound Suncoast Parkway, left lane blocked right before Ridge Road with construction there. Steve Foster, News Radio WFLA.
7: Near record heat is the story to start the work week. Those temperatures warming into the mid-90s today with feels like temperatures between 100 and 105. Rain chances very low, just a 20 to 30% chance for mainly inland showers and thunderstorms this afternoon. We dry out tonight. It stays very warm and muggy with lows in the low 80s. Tomorrow we'll do it over again with those high temperatures approaching 94, 95, just a 20% rain chance. Slightly better chances for afternoon storms later this week. I'm Max Defender 8 meteorologist Amanda Holly.
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3: Guaranteed human.
4: 79 degrees. Good morning, I'm Chris Trenkman. Your Tampa Bay forecast, partly sunny and hot, just a 25% rain chance and a high 94. Traffic and your complete forecast from Channel 8 meteorologist Juliana Mejia coming up. Our top story at 5 o'clock. A hospital in Pasco County is facing a lawsuit over an alleged sexual assault of a patient involving a former nurse.
5: Deputies arrested Anthony Coleman in May of last year after a patient reported the nurse had put his hand down her shirt and groped her. Now Morgan & Morgan is suing HCA Bayonet Point on behalf of the victim, claiming the hospital was negligent in hiring the nurse. HCA Healthcare says in a statement that Coleman no longer works there and it has offered support to the patient and law enforcement. Coleman goes on trial in December. Gordon Bird, News Radio WFLA.
4: The four men convicted of murdering Jacksonville rapper Julio Fulio will face a judge in Tampa this afternoon for sentencing. A jury convicted Sean Gathright, Rashawn Murphy, Davian Murphy, and Isaiah Chance, and then recommended life in prison. Prosecutors say the four stalked Fulio, whose real name is Charles Jones, from Jacksonville to a Tampa hotel in 2024. Co-defendant Alicia Andrews has been sentenced to 15 years in prison. A Hillsborough County deputy was involved in a deadly collision with a pedestrian. News Channel 8's Ty Russell has details.
6: Investigators say Deputy Jonathan Kennan was driving an unmarked vehicle near the intersection of West Hillsborough Avenue and Ambassador Drive around 10:30 p.m. That's when Dudane Anderson III tried to cross the road outside of a crosswalk and then was hit.
4: The 27-year-old victim died at the hospital on Sunday. The Florida Highway Patrol is now investigating. Firefighters are credited with saving a man in Hillsborough County. It happened last night during a fire at a home in Waimama on 12th Street. Hillsborough County Fire Rescue says firefighters rescued the man trapped inside and he was taken to a trauma center where he's in serious but stable condition. No one else hurt. No word how the fire started. Fuel prices don't seem to be a problem for those planning to get away on the 4th of July weekend.
7: Because for many families, traveling for Independence Day is more than just a trip. It's a tradition.
4: AAA spokesman Mark Jenkins says more than 72 million people are expected to go at least 50 miles from home, and about 85% will drive, 4 million in Florida. Some key primaries take place in states around the country.
8: In South Carolina's GOP gubernatorial runoff, Lieutenant Governor Pamela Evatt faces Attorney General Alan Wilson. The winner will take on Democratic State Representative Jermaine Johnson, all vying to replace GOP Governor Henry McMaster, who is term limited. President Trump throwing his support behind Utah Representatives Blake Moore, Celeste Malloy, and Mike Kennedy, three incumbent Republicans running for re-election. New York voters will select candidates in several congressional districts. And in Maryland, a crowded field of challengers, including nine Republicans, are hoping to replace Democratic Governor Wes Moore, who is running for re-election. Kristen Goodwin, Fox News.
4: Chicago police searching for suspects after a drive-by shooting on the city's south side left at least 13 people injured late Friday. Investigators say two gunmen opened fire on a crowd before speeding away in an SUV. It was part of a violent weekend of attacks where authorities say at least 33 people were shot. Six of those victims were killed. The U.S. and Iran held talks Sunday. Mediators Pakistan and Qatar saying the discussions took place in a positive and constructive atmosphere. Chief negotiators will brief the committee regularly and lead working groups on nuclear issues, sanctions, and monitoring. Tampa Bay traffic and weather coming up. Next news update in 30 minutes. I'm Chris Trankman, News Radio WFLA.
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15: Construction in Tampa, 75 South at Fowler Avenue, two right lanes blocked. And 75 South at I-4, three left lanes are shut down right now. 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
16: Near record heat is the story to start the work week. Those temperatures warming into the mid-90s today with feels like temperatures between 100 and 105. Rain chances very low, just a 20 to 30% chance for mainly inland showers and thunderstorms this afternoon. We dry out tonight. It stays very warm and muggy with lows in the low 80s. Tomorrow we'll do it over again with those high temperatures approaching 94, 95, just a 20% rain chance. Slightly better chances for afternoon storms later this week. I'm Max Defender 8 meteorologist Amanda Holly.
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9: Welcome to the Ryan Gorman Show on this Monday, June 22nd. I'm Ryan Gorman with Dana McKay and Chris Trankman from our newsroom. Coming up this hour, we're going to get you caught up on the U.S.-Iran negotiations that took place over the weekend. That's on the way before 5:20. Plus, we're going to talk to the executive director of Forward Pinellas about transportation issues in Pinellas County, from the biggest challenges the county's facing to some potential solutions to those problems. We'll get to that at 5:35. Real quick before we get started, Chris, how was your Father's Day? Happy Father's Day.
4: Oh, it was great. Yeah, it was fantastic. I got a shirt.
17: Really?
4: Yeah, I got candy.
17: Okay.
4: And I got some really nice cards. And yeah, overall, I can't complain at all. It was really
17: a relaxing day. Everything was taken care of for you. You didn't have to do anything. Generally.
4: Yes.
18: Okay, yeah. that doesn't sound like a solid yes.
17: With some caveats.
4: Well, yeah, I mean, there are a few things that, you know, I think only dads take care of in general, so I'm not expecting, like...
17: You had to take the trash out on Father's Day? What?
4: No, I didn't have to mow the lawn.
17: Oh, okay.
4: But, you know, I'm kind of like the only one who goes in the garage.
17: So, oh, right.
4: Know, there are a couple things that had to be done like that. But I'm not complaining because most everything else was taken care of.
17: Did you get the whole breakfast in bed? Because I think you had done that for Mother's Day.
4: Yeah, we do that for Mother's Day.
17: Oh, okay.
4: No, I didn't get the breakfast in bed. That's actually probably a good thing.
17: Yeah.
4: Since I do most of the cooking.
18: Do you really, Chris?
4: Oh, yes.
17: You're the chef in the household.
18: You manage the garage. You do all the cooking.
4: That's right.
17: Chris, you're busy at home.
4: But I did get cards, and I got, like I said, some nice gifts. I got some, you know, clothes and stuff. So
17: very nice.
4: Very good. And then I went over to my mom's house, and then I got a couple more things there.
17: Oh, wow.
4: Yeah.
18: Very nice.
4: We had breakfast over there, which was really good.
17: So you didn't have to cook breakfast. You just
4: I did not.
17: In bed.
4: Yeah, we had. It was great. So, yeah, I think it's one of the better Father's Days that I can recall. Yeah, I really got to say, they did a great job. And the card was fantastic.
17: Oh,
4: the
17: girls, yeah.
4: Yeah, they
17: was
4: actually,
17: it funny or was it sentimental?
4: Well, it was funny because, you know, my girls wrote some stuff and drew some pictures.
17: Oh, nice.
4: Put stickers in there. You know, funny stuff like that. So, yeah, I had a great Father's Day.
17: Very good. Good
18: very
17: to hear.
18: Nice.
17: All right, let's get to today's top stories now. Good morning, Chris.
4: Good morning. So Tampa Bay employees at the Department of Veterans Affairs saying they're being forced to make

0: However, some of the people that they're ordering back in have been out of the office for more than 10 years, predating Trump.
1: Right,
0: so
1: right.
0: So it's sort of like, are they just going to disregard, you know, any kind of circumstance? Now, the order from the White House was that they want all federal workers back in the office. Mm-hmm. But there are exceptions. So apparently the VA has done a review process, but they were still calling back a number of these veterans. And so they are now going to court saying that they're being discriminated against.
1: Yeah, this predates the pandemic and that time period that really ramped up remote work for a lot of different industries and businesses and employees and government offices. You know, going through some of the issues that some of these veterans have, one VA employee, and again, this is all in Tampa Bay Times, worked remotely processing disability claims for 5 years. And this person has chronic back pain from her Army service. You have another one who was hired with the understanding the job was going to largely be remote, later ordered to commute long distances despite having a degenerative disc disease and other health issues. Again, that's a veteran. You've got one who was ordered back to the office despite medical concerns involving bowel control issues. We've seen this with the orders to return to the office where sometimes it just doesn't make a lot of sense. And now what you have employees, dozens of them, they're leaving that work at the VA. And a lot of them, they were processing benefits for veterans. And now you wonder, are they going to have staffing problems? And is that going to become an issue where the processing of the benefits gets held up because you don't have enough people doing it all because you wanted to bring people back to the office who were doing the job just fine from home and have these issues related to their service to this country that make it a lot harder for them to go and work in the office. Doesn't make any sense.
2: Yeah, it seems ridiculous. And the VA has so many issues. If they've got good employees who are veterans who are doing a good job processing these claims or whatever they're doing, why get rid of them or why put them in this situation?
0: Mm-hmm. There are federal protections also for veterans and discrimination. So now the VA is looking at major lawsuit expenses, and they could lose these cases and then cost taxpayers a ton of money with just bad decisions.
1: Yeah.
0: Because if they didn't, you know, do these policies that really wouldn't be any better off if you bring those people into work. I mean, are they going to be more productive in an office just on principle, right?
1: Yeah.
0: Like, let's have them in the office. Okay. Does that mean they're going to do a better work or more productive work? That's a question as well. So, we'll see how this plays out and we'll see how the court case advances. But it does sort of look like maybe these managers jumped the gun on this issue and may have, made some wrong choices with at least some of the VA workers.
1: Right, right. There are some professions where, and I think like you can make an argument that having people in the office here, whether it's the team that's on the air or the sales team that we have here, that there's collaboration, you build relationships, there's a reason to have everybody in the office. If you're processing benefits for veterans, I don't know how collaborative
2: that
1: needs
2: how much
1: to
2: camaraderie
1: be.
2: You need with that.
1: And it goes beyond just this issue because I know someone who works for USF and has been remote for a long time now, and there's a big push to bring everyone back to the university, back to the office. The problem is they don't have the space. Like they don't have the places to put these people anymore, and it's kind of a remote. It's not something, again, where you need
2: that to be in the office, right?
1: And all of that. And now you're going to have people who are going to have to make decisions because of travel and all kinds of different issues that come into play. So I've always felt like, especially post-pandemic, it should be one of those. It depends on the job. It depends on the person, their circumstances. There should be some flexibility, especially for veterans who have served their country and have become injured as a result. Well, we're doing a really good job.
0: And it's one thing to be flexible when it comes to the job and the type of job you're doing. It's another thing to be following federal law.
1: Right, right. There's that part.
0: And that's
1: too.
0: Where these folks say that they're being discriminated against. Starting next month, Polk County schools will charge a fee for any private school student who participates in district sports. There's a new law that allows districts to charge a fee of up to $400. And

0: So the board has put in the $400 fee.
1: They went for the max.
0: They're going for the max. So under the state law, private school students can participate in district sports that are not offered by their school, and the districts can charge a fee to cover those costs because obviously they're putting their money into the private school, mm-hmm. not into the public school sports. And so that covers things like field and court maintenance, officials, umpires, things like that in various sports. And it's designed to make sure that there's equal access, but also that the costs are covered when it comes to bringing in people from other schools that are not public. However, it doesn't apply to charter schools, which are generally funded through the public school system. And then homeschool students would be exempt as well.
1: Why? If homeschool students are using the facilities and are participating right. in the public school sports activities, why would they be exempt?
0: Well, it's also, look, there's a lot of questions about the whole homeschool funding system in the state mm-hmm. because there's really no accountability in any way.
2: Yeah, and right? I'm pretty sure if I remember right that when you homeschool, you get like a stipend or something yeah. from the county to pay for materials and all that stuff. Mm-hmm. And I know some people who would take their kids to a theme park and say that it was educational and they were using the stipend for it. I'm pretty sure I remember that happening.
0: Yeah, there's a verification issue with that. Mm. And so obviously there are more questions now, like, okay, so I go to private school, but I got to pay.
1: Yeah.
0: But I homeschool and I don't have to pay.
1: Right, right. That doesn't make a lot of sense.
0: Yeah, I mean, clearly there seems to be sort of a discrepancy there.
1: What about the public school students? Do those fees apply? Do you have to?
2: Well, I don't think there's a $400 fee. I think there's I think we had to pay $25 or something like that for my son to play. But that goes for, that's for like the health screening or something like that kind of fee. So it's all kind of included, but it's nothing outrageous at all.
0: Yeah. Generally, you're paying for schools in your taxes. Mm-hmm. And so they budget obviously for sports and most cases that's covered, it's just part of, going to public school. Mm-hmm. But like Dana says, at certain sports, there may be some equipment charges or some extra fees in that case. But it's not a $400
1: right.
0: charge
1: yeah,
0: just to get involved in the sports. But, what they're saying here, though, is that there have been some issues where some private school kids would go to one county for one sport, then they would cross over to another county for another sport. And, they're a drain on mm-hmm. the resources available to the public school system, and they have to yeah. cover those costs. And it seems to me that this is sort of indicative of what we could see if property taxes go away.
1: Oh,
0: we're just going to start seeing a $400 charge for this,
1: right,
0: and a $500 thing for that, because suddenly that won't be in the budget anymore because you won't have that revenue.
1: That's what Byron Donald said the other day when he was talking about the property tax amendment and what you could see some of the consequences of it if it passes. Chris Trankman with today's top stories. Chris, thanks so much.
0: Thank you.
1: Coming up next, we're going to run through some of the other top stories we're getting into this morning, including the weekend developments with the U.S.-Iran negotiations. We'll be back with that in 2 minutes.
3: Construction in Tampa, 75 south at Fowler Avenue, 2 right lanes blocked, and 75 south at I-4, 3 left lanes are shut down right now. 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
1: U.S. and Iranian negotiators held nonstop talks in Switzerland over the weekend as they worked to launch a 60-day effort toward a new nuclear agreement. The talks were led by Vice President J.D. Vance and White House envoys Steve Witkoff and Jared Kushner, and they took place despite some drama from both Iran and President Trump. So on Saturday, Iran claimed it was closing the Strait of Hormuz again because of fighting between Israel and Hezbollah. There's no evidence they actually did anything to attempt to close the strait. Traffic kept moving, but then you had President Trump issue a bunch of threats to Iran on his Truth Social account and in an interview with Fox News. Iranian officials claim the threats represented a violation of Article 1 in the Memorandum of Understanding, which stipulates that both parties will refrain from threats of using force during the negotiations.
2: Oh, my gosh.
1: So all of this is playing out over the weekend.
2: Long.
1: Meanwhile, the talks, they kept happening, and they were like marathon sessions. We're going to go to the Middle East at 6:35 and get all the latest when we check in with ABC News correspondent Jordana Miller. We'll see if there was any real progress that was made during these talks. Also, we're going to have a lot on the World Cup this morning. Team USA with a big win on Friday, and we'll spend some time on these reflecting pool problems. Stuff is peeling off. There are accusations of vandalism. There's a lot of algae. What the hell is going on with the reflecting
2: pool? It's a disaster after millions were spent.
1: Yeah.
2: It seems like it's worse now.
1: I know. It's supposed to be better than ever. Doesn't seem like that's the case. We'll get to that in about an hour from now. When we come back in just a moment, the family at the center of the Take Care of Maya story now suing their former attorneys. Dana's going to have that trending story for us in a moment right here on the Ryan Gorman Show.
3: Still heavy slowdowns in Tampa, 785 southbound at I-4. Road construction shutting down three left-hand lanes. 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
2: 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Maya Kowalski, the girl who was the subject of the Netflix documentary Take Care of Maya, who sued Johns Hopkins Children's Hospital for medical malpractice and won a massive settlement. She and her family are now suing the attorneys who represented them in the case. The family claims Greg and Jennifer Anderson and the Anderson Glenn Law Firm in Jacksonville mismanaged millions of dollars and diverted funds that were supposed to be used for their legal costs to purchase a multi-million dollar home and a yacht. The lawsuit, which was filed last week, accuses the couple of constructive fraud and misconduct, with the family claiming the Andersons charged excessive fees and misspent money from a client trust account. The Kowalski family says the attorneys helped arrange an advance funding loan of about $42 million.
1: Wow.
2: But that they used the money to pay off their personal debts and buy luxury items. Greg Anderson defended himself and his firm, saying a judge already ordered a resolution to most of the issues and that they took half of $9.9 million and left over $5 million in a trust account for the judge to decide if they should get their full fee. Now, regarding the advance funding loan, Anderson said that neither he nor his wife or his firm ever gave a loan to the family. He said his team has all the receipts, the invoices, and they plan to file a counterclaim against the Kowalskis for fraud, slander, and defamation. Now, it's not clear if he met the legal threshold to charge the fee that he charged or if the advanced funding setup violated state rules. The judge still has to rule on a number of different issues. And an attorney who isn't affiliated with the case said the Florida bar strictly regulates client trust accounts and that advanced funding is only to be used for a plaintiff's financial assistance, not to compensate counsel. So it sounds like a big mess.
1: Yeah, it's been one thing after another with that case. From the massive settlement they initially got, and then there were some changes to that, if I remember correctly.
2: Yeah, I mean, they got over $200 million initially, but then, yeah, there were some changes to it.
1: Yeah. All right. When we come back, we're going to talk to the executive director of Forward Pinellas about transportation issues in Pinellas County. From the biggest challenges the county's facing to some potential solutions to those problems, we'll be back with that after news, traffic, and weather here on The Ryan Gorman Show.
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23: You have 25% of Democrats that now believe America is worse than average when compared to other countries. What countries are they referring to? What has happened in this party where only 26% of Democrats want to have a flag out for the 4th of July, 250th anniversary? Why is it that in that same poll, only 29% of Democrats are proud of their country. Republicans closer to 70%. I mean, when they say America's worse than average, where would they like to live? What country is thriving right now more than this one? There isn't one. If anything, Donald Trump has had to take American leadership to a new level because even our allies have abdicated any sense of moral clarity.
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4: 79 degrees. Good morning, I'm Chris Trankman. Your Tampa Bay forecast, partly sunny and hot, just a 25% rain chance and a high 94. Our top story at 5:31. Negotiations on a permanent peace deal with the U.S. and Iran are underway, and it's been slow going.
5: As Iran negotiates with the U.S. to end hostilities in its own nation, Iran is also focused on Lebanon and the ongoing conflict between Israel and Hezbollah. Israel's U.N. ambassador Danny Danon said on Fox News Sunday his nation is talking to Lebanese leaders to bring freedom to their nation.
6: With the control of the Lebanese government, the Lebanese military, and without the presence of the proxies of Iran. But, you know, it's a warning sign because it shows us that Iran, they still have interest in the region.
5: On Truth Social, President Trump urged Iran to control Hezbollah fighters or face being hit very hard militarily once again. Gernal Scott, Fox News.
4: Keir Starmer is resigning from his post as UK Prime Minister. During a press conference today outside 10 Downing Street, Starmer said the Labour Party has made it clear he's not the one to lead moving forward. Starmer says he'll remain as Prime Minister until a successor is in place. The U.S. Supreme Court still has several key rulings left to reveal before the summer recess.
24: One pending case will determine whether to uphold the president's executive order ending birthright citizenship. Executive power is at the heart of several other cases, including the president's ability to fire agency, board, or commission members. The justices also heard a case that will determine the circumstances by which an administration can end temporary protected status for a group of migrants. Another case involves whether states can have rules that ban transgender athletes from women's and girls' sports. And yet another case pertains to how long states can accept mail-in ballots after Election Day. Jessica Rosenthal, Fox News.
4: Charlie Kirk's accused murderer is back in a Utah courtroom today. The judge expected to rule on a motion from Tyler Robinson's defense seeking contempt against the prosecutor. Robinson's accused of fatally shooting the conservative activist in September at a Utah Valley University event. Prosecutors say they are seeking the death penalty. Tampa Bay traffic and weather coming up. Next news update in 30 minutes. I'm Chris Trankman, News Radio WFLA.
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3: And slowdowns due to overnight construction in Hillsborough County, 75 southbound at Fowler Avenue. Left lane is blocked currently. 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
8: Near record heat is the story to start the work week. Those temperatures warming into the mid-90s today with feels like temperatures between 100 and 105. Rain chances very low, just a 20 to 30% chance for mainly inland showers and thunderstorms this afternoon. We dry out tonight. It stays very warm and muggy with lows in the low 80s. Tomorrow we'll do it over again with those high temperatures approaching 94, 95, just a 20% rain chance. Slightly better chances for afternoon storms later this week. I'm Max Defender 8 meteorologist Amanda Holly.
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1: Time now for our CEOs You Should Know segment here on the Ryan Gorman Show. And we're joined by Whit Blanton, Executive Director for Forward Pinellas. You can learn more about all the work they do at forwardpinellas.org. Whit, thanks so much for taking a few minutes to come in the studio and join us. And let me start with what Forward Pinellas does and what you're responsible for.
14: Well, thanks for having me. Forward Pinellas is a countywide planning agency that's responsible for transportation and land use or redevelopment planning countywide. We serve all 25 local governments in Pinellas County, and we have a hand in planning for transportation across the region for Tampa Bay.
1: I want to start with transportation and those issues because this is something that comes up time and time again here in the Tampa Bay area. What are some of the biggest challenges that we're facing right now, specifically in Pinellas County?
14: Well, in Pinellas County, it's probably housing affordability. It's an expensive place to live. A lot of people want to be in Pinellas County. A lot of our workforce wants to be in Pinellas County, but housing is expensive. So, and we don't have a great supply of homes that young families want, for instance, with a lot of room and a lot of space and things like that. So a lot of our younger workers are moving to Pasco and Hillsboro, and then there's a commute, and that just makes traffic worse. So that's one of the bigger challenges. We don't have a lot of vacant land in Pinellas County, so everything is redevelopment.
1: So when you have a potential redevelopment project that's going to go up, and we're already talking about a very densely populated area, what factors do you start to look at to make sure that can work?
14: Well, we have a countywide plan that all local governments need to be consistent with, and that guides growth and redevelopment to the appropriate locations where they can be better served by infrastructure, traffic mm-hmm. patterns, things like that, and out of the coastal high hazard area where you're vulnerable. So we have policies that restrict how much additional density or development of residential development can go in those vulnerable areas. So looking at major corridors like US 19, Roosevelt, East Bay, 49th mm-hmm. Street, that's where a lot of the multifamily apartment complexes are being developed.
1: Mm-hmm.
14: And it's because there's a market demand for people who want to live in those areas that have regional access, where they can get to jobs in Tampa or they can get to jobs in Pinellas County pretty quickly.
1: The transportation part of all of this, and we're joined by Whit Blanton, Executive Director for Forward Pinellas. You can learn more at forwardpinellas.org. Obviously, as these redevelopment projects are popping up, and you already had a situation where sometimes it could be difficult to get around in not just Pinellas County, but really the broader Tampa Bay area. What goes into taking a look at that and other potential options that could help people get from point A to point B?
14: Well, we look at traffic flow, traffic counts, how we can time the signals better so that traffic moves more efficiently through mm-hmm. those intersections. But it's always a balancing act because we have a lot of different types of users of the transportation network. There's a third of our population that doesn't have a driver's license. Those are kids. Those are elderly.
1: Yeah.
14: Those are people who choose not to drive,
1: mm-hmm.
14: People with disabilities. And so they need to get around as well. So it's like I said, it's a balance. We are an area where we kill and injure a lot of pedestrians and bicyclists on our roadways.
1: Yeah, we were just talking about that recently.
14: Yeah, mm-hmm. So we try to make the streets safer and look to places where those kinds of conflicts are occurring. We actually have cameras that we have deployed around the area to look at near misses. So not an actual crash, but
1: yeah.
14: where it's getting close. And we can identify those and track those trends. But from a, you know, just making traffic work better, we program transportation projects and have like 65 projects in the works across the county right now. And some of them are big, like the Howard Franklin Bridge just got reconstructed.
1: Yep.
14: We have US 19 under construction. That's a $250 million project to build a couple of interchanges and overpasses.
1: Big one.
14: Mm-hmm. Yeah, so it takes time to mobilize those dollars and get the construction done. And our partner in all that is the Florida Department of Transportation. And occasionally we'll work with the cities and the counties as well on transportation projects.
1: Does it feel like, because I think this is the feeling that a lot of residents of the area get, does it feel like we're always playing catch up with the population growth and the infrastructure that's just not where we'd like it to be to fit that growth?
14: Well, it's expensive, right? So
1: yeah.
14: it takes time to get the money in place.
1: Mm-hmm.
14: And then we're growing as fast as we've ever grown.
1: Yeah.
14: The 1980s were a big growth area, and we're actually outpacing the growth in
1: wow.
14: the 1980s here with you know, people moving not only to Tampa Bay, but to Florida in general. So yes, we are playing catch up for sure. These projects, it takes years to get the money lined up and the construction ready to go because a lot goes into design, acquiring mm-hmm. right-of-way, all those
1: sure.
14: issues. And it's even more difficult because the state has plenty of money for transportation. The state has a big budget. It's $11 billion statewide this year. But the local governments have a part to play in it as well.
1: Right.
14: And the gas tax and the sales taxes aren't keeping up with the costs of transportation projects. So, and especially with gas taxes, because cars have gotten more fuel efficient.
1: Yep.
14: And right. we've got more electric vehicles on the road. So the gas tax is probably not doing what it used to do.
1: We're joined by Whit Blanton, Executive Director for Forward Pinellas, here on our CEO's You Should Know segment on The Ryan Gorman Show. You can learn more at forwardpinellas.org. What about the coordination between Pinellas County, Hillsborough County, Pasco County? How do you work with the other counties on these kinds of transportation issues?
14: Well, that's a great question because we are in the thick of looking at a potential merger of our organizations, not the counties, but our metropolitan planning organizations,
1: okay.
14: which is what Forward Pinellas is. So there's one of us in each of those three counties. And we do the same work in each one of the three counties. But when people travel, how much do they think about the county line they're crossing?
1: Don't. Yeah, that's exactly
14: so, we have been in this effort for a couple of years. And, you know, I think we're making really good progress to create an organization that can really telescope region-wide and then look at the local issues as well, say in the Tampa area or in St. Petersburg or Clearwater. And because some issues are truly regional, like the Howard Franklin Bridge I mentioned earlier, yeah, and the West Shore Interchange, those are big projects. Mm-hmm. Bringing some kind of mass transit to the Tampa Bay area would take a concerted effort of everybody in the sure region kind of working together for that. But then you've got the bicycle and pedestrian projects, the sidewalk projects, the transit projects, safety. All those things are a little more local scale. And so you got to do both.
1: All right. When we come back, we're going to have more with Whit Blanton, including what you need to know about mass transit options for the Tampa Bay area. That's next right here on the Ryan Gorman Show.
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1: Back now with Whit Blinn, Executive Director of Forward Pinellas. So, Whit, let's talk mass transit, something it feels like we've been discussing in the Tampa Bay area for decades now. What is the future of mass transit, and what are some of the different options that you've looked at when considering it?
14: Well, I think the most important thing is you've got to have a system that connects where people want to go. Mm-hmm. So airports, downtowns, you need places that are walkable, that are comfortable to walk, because without that, transit doesn't function. I think our biggest success has been the Sunrunner line from downtown to St. Pete Beach. That was built and operated beginning in 2022. And it's a great success, but it was very controversial because it converted two lanes, one in each direction on the first avenues. And a lot of people weren't happy being able to not drive 55 on a 40-mile-an-hour road. So they think we've destroyed the first avenues. But it's still, there's still plenty of capacity on the road, and the service is there. And it's, we're building development around those stations so that people can maybe do without a car. So that's, you know, we've planted a little flag with that service. Now what we're looking at is more express service that would maybe travel across the bridges to connect downtown St. Pete to the airport in Tampa. And then we're looking at the US 19 corridor to connect workers in Pasco County all the way down to where we're having our interview right now here in the gateway area of Pinellas County.
1: So light rail, things like that, is that more of an idea that's kind of in the past at this point?
14: I would say it's on pause more than anything else. Yeah. Light rail and heavier rail is extremely expensive, and you need a lot of political will to make that happen. And that political will usually has to translate in some form of revenue source.
1: Sure.
14: And so asking the public for more revenue is often hard. And then you need state leadership and local leadership who are aligned in wanting to get something like that done. And right now there's just not that support. And I think the other issue I mentioned about walkability, and while we're a very densely populated county, our jobs and our people are spread.
1: They are.
14: All across Pinellas County.
1: That's right.
14: And it's a little more concentrated in some parts of the county and in some parts of Tampa. But when you spread peanut butter thin like that, it's very hard to have a service like that that can be cost effective, cost efficient. So I have not advocated for light rail in Pinellas County since I've been in this position, just because I'm not sure it would be financially feasible. But I do think that over time, that's something that we can continue to look at and plan, because our plans go out to the year 2050.
1: Oh, wow.
14: Yeah. So so looking out beyond, then there is a possibility that we can build our way toward something that would be financially feasible.
1: What about emerging technologies? We've heard a lot about these vertiports and different things like that here in the Tampa Bay area and the state of Florida, trying to take a lead on those kinds of things, autonomous vehicles, stuff like that. How does that fit into the plans at Forward Pinellas?
14: Well, I mentioned the political will. So that's where the state of Florida's political will is in advancing what we call advanced air mobility, the vertiports, the flying cars, things like that. These vehicles are here. They're ready to be approved by the Federal Aviation Administration probably within the next year. We have a test track, a test facility over in Polk County.
1: Yep.
14: So the state is putting a lot of money into this, and St. Petersburg actually created an advanced air mobility task force that delivered some recommendations to city council that were unanimously approved back in March. And I was part of that task force. So the city of St. Pete is ready, and they're not only looking at it from where are the vehicles flying to and from, but they're looking at it from a workforce development standpoint.
1: Okay.
14: Manufacturing and servicing. So there's an idea of creating a center in St. Petersburg that would really kind of prime the economics of it.
1: All right. Executive Director of Forward Pinellas, Whit Blinn, with us this morning. Whit, really appreciate the time. Thanks so much for coming in. When we come back in a moment, another case of a local government official misusing taxpayer dollars. Dana has that trending story next.
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6: I'm Dana McKay with this trending story. A former Anna Maria employee is under investigation for allegedly spending over $10,000 of city funds on personal items. Leanne Andres worked for the city as a treasurer from 2016 to 2025 and allegedly spent over $8,900 on items like personal marketing classes, phone cases, Lululemon products.
7: Oh, those are nice.
6: A pink bag and several Apple products like an Apple Watch, AirPods, headphones, Apple Pencil Pro, and an iPad.
7: Nice. I always say, if you're going to misuse taxpayer dollars, at least spend it on good stuff. And she had good taste.
6: Yeah, she definitely did. There's also $573 worth of reward points in question, which were used to buy two $200 vacuums, women's sneakers, men's clothing, and pool noodles. And then another $1,000 in purchases was also detailed in the investigation of use of personal credit cards on the city's vendor accounts. So she is suing the city of Anna Maria, alleging city leadership discriminated against older employees, rejected disability accommodations, and illegally tracked another employee. Her attorney claims that the allegations made against her with regard to all the funds are false, and told the Bradenton Herald that the city is retaliating against her for being a whistleblower.
7: Well, did she buy that stuff or not?
6: So it seems like she did. I mean, I don't know what Lululemon stuff would be used for with regards to her job.
7: You got to look your best when you go to those meetings as the treasurer.
6: Lululemon leggings?
7: Yeah. That's right. All right. When we come back to start the next hour of the show, another World Cup weekend is in the books with Team USA kicking things off with a big win on Friday afternoon. We'll be back with a full recap and lots more after news, traffic, and weather here on the Ryan Gorman Show.
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6: Guaranteed human.
10: 79 degrees. Good morning, I'm Chris Trankman. Your Tampa Bay forecast, partly sunny and hot, just a 25% rain chance and a high 94. Traffic and your complete forecast from Channel 8 meteorologist Amanda Holly coming up. Our top story at 6:01. Sentencing is set this afternoon for the four men convicted in the ambush murder of a Jacksonville rapper.
11: One of the men, Sean Gathright, testified during the penalty phase.
12: I feel very remorseful, you know. This is a terrible situation.
11: The jury recommended life. Today, Gathright, Isaiah Chance, Rashad, and Davion Murphy will appear before Judge Michelle Sisko. Prosecutors say the four stalked Charles Jones, a.k.a. Julio Fulio, to a Tampa hotel and gunned him down in a parking lot. Co-defendant Alicia Andrews has already been sentenced to 15 years for manslaughter. Gordon Bird, News Radio WFLA.
10: An employee at MacDill Air Force Base with top security clearance appeared in court Sunday after he was accused of stabbing his girlfriend to death. 35-year-old Kyle Sanchez was a data analyst. Deputies responded to the home on Tuscan Loon Drive after receiving a 911 call from his girlfriend, 37-year-old Amanda Rourke.
13: In the first call, Rourke can be heard telling Sanchez he was killing her and she was pleading with him. Now, in the second call, Sanchez tells dispatch that he murdered Rourke with a knife. He's charged with premeditated first-degree murder with a weapon and is being held without bond.
10: News Channel 8's Ty Russell reporting the woman found dead with multiple stab wounds, and Sanchez says he confessed to killing her. Firefighters credited with saving a man in Hillsborough County. It happened during a fire at a home on Waimama on 12th Street. Fire Rescue says they rescued the man trapped inside. He was taken to the trauma center where he's in serious but stable condition. A man's dead after a crash involving a Hillsborough County deputy. The sheriff's office says a pedestrian was hit by the deputy Saturday night in Town and Country near West Hillsborough Avenue and Ambassador Drive. Deputy Jonathan Kennan was driving an unmarked pickup truck, hit the pedestrian, was walking in the road outside a crosswalk. The pedestrian taken to the hospital where he died on Sunday. He's identified as 27-year-old Dudane Anderson. Fuel prices don't seem to be a problem for those planning to get away on the 4th of July holiday weekend.
14: Because for many families, traveling for Independence Day is more than just a trip. It's a tradition.
10: AAA spokesman Mark Jenkins says more than 72 million people are expected to go at least 50 miles from home, 4 million in Florida. President Trump blaming the peeling paint and discoloration of the reflecting pool near the Lincoln Memorial on alleged vandals.
15: As President Trump claimed on Truth Social that there are people trying to destroy and demean work on the National Mall's reflecting pool, U.S. Attorney for the District of Columbia Jeanine Pirro said on Fox's The Sunday Briefing, The law is on the lookout.
16: If there are more serious products that are put into the reflecting pool to create more algae or a bigger problem, then we'll consider more serious charges.
15: Park police officers reportedly arrested someone late last week they said was peeling paint from the pool after chemicals were put in to kill the algae blooms. Grinnell Scott, Fox News.
10: Johnny DeLuca making his presence felt for the Tampa Bay Rays since coming off the injured list. He hit a two-run homer to lift the Rays to a 4-3 win over the Washington Nationals at Tropicana Field. It was DeLuca's second home run in three games since rejoining the lineup. With the Yankees' loss, the Rays now just two games back in the American League East, and they snapped a five-game losing streak. Tampa Bay traffic and weather coming up. Next news update in 30 minutes. I'm Chris Trankman, News Radio WFLA.
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22: Some congestion in Polk County, accident on eastbound I-4 at State Road 33. 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
23: Near record heat is the story to start the work week. Those temperatures warming into the mid-90s today with feels like temperatures between 100 and 105. Rain chances very low, just a 20 to 30% chance for mainly inland showers and thunderstorms this afternoon. We dry out tonight. It stays very warm and muggy with lows in the low 80s. Tomorrow we'll do it over again with those high temperatures approaching 94, 95, just a 20% rain chance. Slightly better chances for afternoon storms later this week. I'm Max Defender 8 meteorologist Amanda Holly.
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7: Welcome to the Ryan Gorman Show on this Monday, June 22nd. I'm Ryan Gorman with Dana McKay and Karen Curtis from our newsroom. Coming up this hour, big problems with the reflecting pool in D.C. I'm going to get to that before 6:20. Plus, we'll get you caught up on the U.S.-Iran negotiations that took place over the weekend when we go live to the Middle East for an update at 6:35. Right now, we get started with today's top stories and Karen Curtis. Good morning, Karen.
24: Well, good morning. So we've had brush fires that have really been closing roads and causing a lot of smoke. And I actually flew in over them over the weekend. And
7: how did that look?
24: It looked amazing. I mean, it was a lot of haze.
7: Yeah.
24: But they looked like they were more under control and our roads have reopened, which is good news. But we're still parched. It's still very dry and there's still, you know, some hot spots in Miami-Dade County, especially. We had several roadways closed from the Florida Department of Transportation. All lanes along Chrome Avenue, Tamiami Trail have reopened, as well as on the Turnpike. So that's really good news. But there's three wildfires that have been burning in Miami-Dade for several days. So don't flick a lit cigarette out the window of your car.
7: Yeah, the quarry seems to be the one that's contained the most. That one, I think, is almost taken care of. But then you got the two others that they're still working on. And that's what officials are saying. You know, avoid burning yard debris on windy days. I would avoid burning yard debris on any day right now because, like a tinderbox out there, they say, you know, don't throw cigarettes from vehicles. Don't grill near dry, grassy areas. Like, now is not the time to take any chances because it's just so hot. It's so dry still. Even with some of the rain that we've gotten in recent weeks, this is not even near enough.
24: Especially out west, we get thunderstorms and the lightning can also spark a wildfire.
7: That's right. AccuWeather meteorologist Jason Catarina, who we're going to talk to in a couple minutes, he talks about that like all the time when he's doing his forecast and involves thunderstorms with lightning. There's that potential to start a wildfire.

0: But there's still a lot of concern about all of that. What else is going on this morning, Karen?
1: Well, of course, the World Cup. We've had lots of fans that have packed the Hard Rock Stadium. Mm-hmm. We had Uruguay and Cape Verde. They battled to a 2-2 draw. I watched that, and it was very exciting. And this was in Miami, Uruguay. Actually, there was a fan that told NBC News the experience was a thrill of a lifetime.
2: It's just more than a game. It gives me purpose. It gives me happiness. It's truly something that brings everyone together.
1: It is. And it's basically, it was a tight match and no reports of any incidents, which is great. You know, they're worried about drones and all that kind of stuff.
0: I'm very much a fan of Cape Verde. They're training in the Tampa Bay area, and they're just that underdog story. And they've been playing pretty well up to this point. Now, fans were real excited about the match and all of that, but the traffic and the parking problems, they weren't as much a fan of that stuff.
1: I was on 441 by Hard Rock, the casino, and this guy with Illinois plates just drove right in front of me across three lanes to get to the buses, you know, the shuttles. I'm like, I guess that's how they roll in Illinois. I don't know what's going on here.
0: It drives me nuts, the people who, you know, they miss a turn or they're about to miss one, and they just cut across four. It's like, you know, you can just keep going and
3: then
0: turn
3: go
0: around.
3: Take the next exit and turn around. Yeah, but then he's going to be late,
0: One fan told CBS News Miami he had low expectations when it came to traffic and parking, and it was still bad.
1: Low bar, and
0: but the next one in Miami going to be Wednesday, Brazil taking on Scotland, and there's going to be a big match today. You've got Messi in Argentina.
1: Yes.
0: They're going to play Austria. That's going to happen in Texas. And then going back to Friday, the U.S. national soccer team USA, 1-2 over Australia. Exciting match. I don't know. Dana, did you watch it?
3: I did watch it, yes.
0: Really?
3: I went to a watch party that was outside.
0: Wow.
3: And it was so hot.
0: That's
3: but I actually sat and I watched the whole game and got into it, and I was noticing just how kind of like violent the game can be, like when they crash into each other, and then they're all like grabbing their leg, and then I also find it weird that they'll help people on the opposite team like stretch their leg back out or something. Like one guy's laying on the ground and a guy from the other team comes over and helps him stretch his leg.
0: I guess sportsmanship, I would not do that.
3: It's just odd to me. Like, you don't see that with like the NFL or anything.
0: No,
3: you know?
0: Occasionally they'll help a player from the other team up or something like that.
3: But they're stretching each other's leg. No, and then at one point the ref went down
1: down.
3: Had to stop the game for the ref. But yeah, I've gotten into it. I find it fascinating. And my friend who I went with really pays attention to soccer.
0: Really,
3: so
0: it was
3: cool.
0: And this was a big win for Team USA because obviously they clinched a knockout stage berth, and they did it after just two matches for the first time. So they're on a bit of a roll. Now, we have had on twice now Jeff Adnella. He's former Major League Soccer goalkeeper, and he's kind of our analyst on all things World Cup. And he didn't think Team USA had a chance to win the whole thing. But right now, a lot of optimism.
3: They're doing
0: who knows?
3: He said that the goal was to see them progress and make it farther than they've
0: That's
3: made it before.
0: Doing.
3: And so far, so good.
0: Very exciting.
1: By the way, there's a watch party for Lionel Messi's game today, or match, excuse me. It's at the Miami Band Shell on Collins and 72nd. Gates open at 11.
0: And he, of course, is playing. You know, his father is ill. We don't know exactly what's going on, but how he played in the last match was
3: hat
0: just
3: trick.
0: Incredible. Yeah, especially thinking of the things that he's dealing with off the field. It really is amazing. All right, let's get to one more quick story, Karen.
1: Did you see that canopy? It was like a weird freak accident
0: that
1: blew off during a thunderstorm as we were speaking of, you know, they can just come up in the afternoon. It's a Seminole Hard Rock Casino after this structure flew into the air. It was about 7 o'clock at a nightclub there, and these wicked winds just took the cabana and it flew, and crowds rushed. They tried to help people who were underneath it and those who were injured.
0: Then they were trapped.
1: They were trapped under it, So, it can just happen in a moment.
0: Right. You get a big gust of wind, and all of a sudden, the cabana flew. We've got the video for you on our Facebook page. If you haven't seen this yet, it's crazy. Ryan Gorman Show on Facebook is where you can find it, and I have a feeling When those people were rushed to the hospital, I think there were like five of them who were hospitalized. They probably had a lot of visitors, and those visitors were likely lawyers.

0: Yes. Ambulance chasers. Yeah.
1: Yeah. The family,
0: the Hard Rock's got a lot of money.
1: Yeah. The family probably couldn't get in to see them because there were so many personal injury attorneys waiting to talk to them.
0: You said it.
1: Karen Curtis with today's top stories. Thank you, Karen. Thanks so much. Now let's bring in AccuWeather meteorologist Jason Caterina for today's forecast. And Jason, another really hot day today and doesn't look like much of a chance of rain.
2: Yeah, just a very slight chance for a spotty thunderstorm this afternoon around South Florida. Otherwise, you're right, high of 94 for us, only down to 80 tonight. A thunderstorm in parts of the area tomorrow. We're back to 94. Heard you guys mention the soccer match on Wednesday, so we'll talk about that real quick. Partly sunny. An afternoon thunderstorm and lightning from those nearby storms may impact the soccer match on Wednesday, so keep a watchful weather eye out. High 92 Wednesday. For Tampa today, sun mixing with clouds, quite warm. We're up to 96 for a high today. Warm and humid tonight, only 81, and still a hot day tomorrow. Humid as well, partly sunny, an afternoon thunderstorm, 95, and it just stays in the low 90s the rest of the week. Ryan?
1: All right, AccuWeather meteorologist Jason Caterina with us. Jason, thank you. When we come back, we've got today's top business stories for you, plus big problems with the reflecting pool in D.C. We'll get to that in 2 minutes right here on The Ryan Gorman Show.
3: Some congestion in Polk County, accident on eastbound I-4 at State Road 33. 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
4: You're absolutely right. 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We can check it out. 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
1: Time now for our Bloomberg Business Report with Courtney Donahoe.
10: The price at the pump continues to swing lower. According to AAA, the average price for unleaded gasoline has dropped to $3.93 a gallon nationally. It's fallen close to 14% over the last month. Pump prices have retreated from their May peak above $4.50 a gallon, helped by the decline in crude prices. Turning to trading, Wall Street is back after Friday's day off. Iran says there has been major progress in discussions with the U.S. as the two sides try to reach a peace deal. S&P futures are down 9 points. Dow futures are little changed. And Coca-Cola and the IRS will square off in court this week in a case that could cost a beverage giant as much as $20 billion. The dispute centers on how much Coca-Cola's foreign affiliates pay the company for the right to use its trademarks, brand names, and secret formulas. The IRS says the affiliates didn't pay enough, and Coca-Cola's U.S. income and taxes should have been higher. No comment from Coca-Cola or the IRS. Courtney Donahoe, Bloomberg Radio.
1: All right, thank you, Courtney. Now let's get to another top story we're covering this morning. Big problems with the all-new reflecting pool. So the algae problem in the reflecting pool, which has been an issue as long as the pool has been there, it seems to be getting worse. Plus, you've got the new liner that was just put in. That's peeling off, and President Trump isn't happy about it. So he said yesterday that work is going to begin immediately to repair the reflecting pool, which he describes as seriously vandalized after personally inspecting it. Now, Trump blamed vandals for the peeling, which is happening after a more than $14 million renovation that included applying a blue sealant to the bottom. After the pool was refilled with water, the algae started to take over, which led crews to add hydrogen peroxide in an effort to kill the algae, which in turn led the blue coating to begin peeling away. So two things seem to be true at the same time. The algae problem became a bigger issue than expected, which led to the hydrogen peroxide solution, which led to the liner peeling. Then you had some people see the liner peeling, and they peeled it off some more.
0: You can't help it, though. When you see paint peeling, you just want to pick it off.
1: Yeah, some were apparently taking pieces as a souvenir. It's kind of like when you get sunburnt and you start peeling and, you know, you just peel like
0: a
1: little piece and then it grows. So the most high-profile incident involved former Olympian David Hearn. He was arrested and charged with destruction of government property after he said he touched a piece of already detached liner while examining the pool during a bike ride. He said the material was already peeling and remained attached to the bottom of the pool, and he denied removing anything. U.S. Attorney Jeanine Pirro said authorities would prosecute reflecting pool vandals to the fullest extent of the law. I guess there are also questions. Are people putting something in the pool, in the water, that would lead to more algae growth? Are they like sabotaging the reflecting pool? There are those allegations. I don't know if there's any proof of that this point. But
0: and then did you see that there was a dead duck that was found in the reflecting pool? And then there were protesters who were dressed up like algae walking around with a flag that says Team Algae. And they have the National Guard troops that are guarding it now from vandalism.
1: The whole thing.
0: Yeah, you should have just left it the way that it was, you know?
1: Well, and it looks, the overhead shots, it looks awful.
0: It looks terrible.
1: Now.
0: Yeah, I can share those pictures on our X at Ryan Gorman Show.
1: So again, do I think people are doing a little extra peeling? That clearly seems to be the case, but the peeling, it seems like, initially began not because people were like putting their hands in and trying to rip it off, but because it was popped up. Yeah, because of the attempt to kill the algae with the hydrogen peroxide. The whole thing a mess. $14 million well spent there. We'll have more on that a little bit later in the show, including the person behind the renovation, who, if you haven't seen this person yet, looks like a Bond villain. So we'll get to that coming up in the 7 o'clock hour. When we come back, where Florida ranks in a new study looking at America's most patriotic states, and the result might surprise you. Dana has that trending story next here on the Ryan Gorman Show.
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0: 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Believe it or not, Florida has been ranked one of the least patriotic states in the country. We came in at number 46,
1: what?
0: With Arkansas coming in dead last. They looked at 13 key indicators, like the number of military enlistees, the share of adults who voted in the last presidential election, and how many people volunteer with national or local organizations. Now, Virginia came in at number one, mostly because of the high percentage of active duty military personnel and because of their high voter turnout numbers. Now, they do have a lot of military bases. They're right outside of D.C., so I think that explains a lot of it. But how did Florida come in at number 46? And Montana came in at number two and Vermont at number three. It almost seems like this list is backwards.
1: Yeah, yeah. I mean, those two states, Montana, I'm sure people are pretty patriotic there and all of that. Vermont, I wouldn't know about. But the ones that stood out to me, Washington and Oregon,
0: yes,
1: are in the top 10. Are you freaking kidding me?
0: Right. And then Texas way at the bottom at 45.
1: Yeah,
0: people in Texas aren't patriotic.
1: Right. They're one slot ahead of us. And beating both Florida and Texas, California?
0: Yeah, no,
1: seriously?
0: It's completely backwards.
1: You lived where? Virginia? Were you in Virginia? Or were you?
0: No, I lived in Maryland.
1: Maryland. Well, yes. Maryland was pretty high on the list, too. Just based on, put all this crap aside with their criteria, they don't take into account vibes.
0: No, not at all.
1: Like, would you say the vibes in Maryland were more patriotic than Florida?
0: Absolutely not.
1: Exactly.
0: No way at all.
1: Right.
0: When I'm just driving around, I see way more American flags, yeah, way more people who are pro-America in Florida than in Maryland ever.
1: Yeah. Now, Wallet Up, they have a lot of studies that sometimes we shake our heads at, but this
0: yeah,
1: one I thought needed to be called out because to rank Florida 46th out of 50 states on patriotism, give me a freaking break.
0: Yeah, no, it's ridiculous.
1: That's insulting. When we come back, we're going to get you caught up on the U.S.-Iran negotiations that took place over the weekend when we go live to the Middle East for an update after your local news, traffic, and weather right here on the Ryan Gorman Show.
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23: 79 degrees. Good morning, I'm Chris Trankman. Your Tampa Bay forecast, partly sunny and hot, and just a 25% rain chance. High 94. Our top story at 6:32. A stunning resignation from a major U.S. ally. The Prime Minister of the U.K. is quitting.
24: Months of growing unpopularity among the public, months of growing pressure from within his Labour Party, all coming to a head, forcing Keir Starmer to stand down.
25: Every decision I've taken has been about putting the country I love first. That is why I will resign as leader of the Labour Party.
24: Starmer will stay in power until his party chooses a replacement, likely by September. He says he'll do everything he can to ensure an orderly handover. The hot favourite is Andy Burnham. The Mayor of Manchester was re-elected to Parliament last week in a special election. In London, Jonathan Savage, Fox News.
23: Israeli military action in Lebanon remains a major sticking point in the peace deal negotiations.
26: High-level negotiations between the U.S. and Iran are off to a tense start in Switzerland after Tehran condemned President Trump's comments about more attacks if Iran goes back on an interim deal. He also threatened to bomb Iran if its proxies in Lebanon don't stop attacking Israel. Tehran responded by saying Israel's deadly strikes must also stop immediately. Trump further suggested the U.S. could take over the vital Strait of Hormuz if a long-term deal is not reached. Negotiations led by Vice President J.D. Vance have wrapped up for now, but technical teams will keep working toward a deal all week.
23: Jackie Ibanez reporting. At least 13 people were injured in a drive-by shooting on Chicago's South Side late Friday. Police say two gunmen pulled up alongside a group of people and opened fire and took off in an SUV. Firefighters continue to work the scene of a massive warehouse fire in Los Angeles that's been burning for days. Flare-ups continue at the site in Boyle Heights, where a blaze broke out at the cold storage facility on Wednesday. Toy Story 5 is the biggest box office opening of the year. The film led the domestic box office over the weekend, bringing in $160 million. Tampa Bay traffic and weather coming up. Next news update in 30 minutes. I'm Chris Trankman. 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
3: Slowdowns on I-4 westbound around Branch Forbes Road, 75, 301, 41 southbound from Hillsborough to Manatee County. 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
4: Near record heat is the story to start the work week. Those temperatures warming into the mid-90s today with feels like temperatures between 100 and 105. Rain chances very low, just a 20 to 30% chance for mainly inland showers and thunderstorms this afternoon. We dry out tonight. It stays very warm and muggy with lows in the low 80s. Tomorrow we'll do it over again with those high temperatures approaching 94, 95, just a 20% rain chance. Slightly better chances for afternoon storms later this week. I'm Max Defender 8 meteorologist Amanda Holly.
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1: Back now here on the Ryan Gorman Show, and let's go live to Israel for the latest on the talks between the U.S. and Iran. Joining us is ABC News correspondent Jordana Miller. So, Jordana, on those talks in Switzerland, they got off to a bit of a rocky start. Iran was pissed over fighting between Israel and Hezbollah, which led them to claim they were closing the strait. Then President Trump started issuing threats to Iran, which they said was a violation of the Memorandum of Understanding. But in the end, talks happened, and it seemed like everyone, at least in Switzerland, played nice.
12: That's right. I mean, there was a kind of rocky, testy moment on Sunday when the Iranian team, part of the team, left the negotiations, but just for a short while, in protest of a tweet that President Trump put out, basically saying to the Iranians, you need to rein in Hezbollah. Otherwise, we are going to restart our attacks on Iran. And it was the strongest language the president has used about Hezbollah and Iran in a very long time. And so, of course, the Israelis were pleased about that, because essentially they're being asked to stop fighting Hezbollah, even though the group poses a clear and present danger to Israel's northern border. And they've been firing on Israel really for the better part of 3 years, ever since Hamas's surprise attack on October 7th. But after that rocky moment, the teams, including the mediators, Qatar and Pakistan, these talks went all through the night, and then we got a statement this morning saying that progress had been made on two fronts. First of all, on the Strait of Hormuz, that a communication line had been opened to ensure the Strait of Hormuz remained open. As you recall, Iran said they closed it over the weekend, and CENTCOM and the White House disputed that. The Strait of Hormuz is not closed. It is open. There is traffic. It's not a lot of traffic yet, but it is not closed as it was during the war. There was also some progress made on the issue of Lebanon, and Qatar announced that a deconfliction mechanism or group, working group, was established. The odd part of that is that Israel was not included in the deconfliction mechanism, and it seems unclear how much progress can be made when Israel is not in the equation or the picture, right? So
1: yeah.
12: I think this morning there was anger, I think, here in Jerusalem, and then I can tell you more than a few radio hosts who were mocking this whole idea of a group set up by Iran, right, to deal with Lebanon. So without Israel, I mean, it's a bit absurd, but we'll see what happens. I think what will really matter is what the president insists on, as we've seen, Ryan, throughout this entire war, right? If the president says to Iran, you know, you better rein Hezbollah in, he will. And if he tells the Israeli prime minister it's time to stop fighting, he will, right? And so yesterday, I just want to point out for our listeners, yesterday was the first day in several months that there was no fighting between Israel and Hezbollah.
1: That's good news, obviously. It opens up some room to hold these talks. But what's been discussed over the weekend in Switzerland, this is just setting the stage for the 60 days of negotiations, correct?
12: That's right. This is setting out a kind of list of priorities and a way that the talks are going to be conducted. For example, there was a kind of higher level committee set up that the working groups will then turn to, right? And then that higher level will report in to the White House and presumably to the regime as well. Right. There, the most difficult parts of this final deal that the president is trying to close, and we don't know if he will, but
1: I think we might have lost Jordana there, but I think what she was going to say, the most difficult parts of the deal when it comes to the nuclear agreement and all of that, that stuff hasn't even been touched yet. We're just getting the framework for the memorandum of understanding. You know, that's been signed, but we're just getting the framework for the 60 days of negotiations that were supposed to come out of the MOU. That's what they've been working on in Switzerland to start. So we're not talking about detailed nuclear negotiations happening just yet. And we do have Jordana back. Real quick, last thing I want to ask about, Jordana, and I got to keep this kind of quick, but it does seem like with the announcement that the strait was closed over the weekend, is there still a disconnect between Iranian negotiators and some of the hardliners in the IRGC who still seem to be running things? The messaging doesn't seem to be in sync.
12: Right. Well, I would say that is true. Mm-hmm. And I think there are internal splits in Iran now in their political leadership. There's no question about it. The IRGC, right, a man named Ahmed Vahidi, he ran the entire war strategy. And you can bet your bottom dollar he wants to have a voice and have influence in these technical talks and anything else Iran agrees to. And that will at times be in conflict with what the foreign minister and the parliamentary speaker want to do. And so absolutely, I think we're seeing a kind of crack, probably a bigger than a crack in the Iranian regime chain of leadership. So, you know, we're seeing that crack before our eyes, and we're likely to see it again as talks go on.
1: Yeah, and that's going to be a complicating factor, I think, in the talks.
12: It's going to be absolutely, absolutely, especially when we look at the Lebanon piece,
1: right?
12: It most certainly is the IRGC that's demanding the Israelis move out of every inch of Lebanon, right? It's not going to happen, but that's the demand. And, you know, the United States with Israel and other partners are going to have to figure out what to do about that piece of this. Because the Israelis have made it clear, and the prime minister did again last night, that the Israelis are not moving out of southern Lebanon.
1: All right, ABC News correspondent.
12: Not until Hezbollah is disarmed.
1: Dismantled, right? ABC News correspondent Jordana Miller with us live from Israel. Jordana, really appreciate it. We'll talk to you tomorrow.
12: Yep, talk soon.
1: All right, when we come back, new fundraising numbers show some big gaps in Florida's race for governor. Southeast Politics publisher Janelle Irwin-Taylor. 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
3: Slowdowns on I-4 westbound around Branch Forbes Road, 75-301-41 southbound from Hillsborough to Manatee County. 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
1: Time now to check in with Southeast Politics publisher Janelle Irwin-Taylor. 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And you can follow her on X at Janelle Irwin FL. So, Janelle, lots of new fundraising data came in for the Republican primary race for governor, but it all pretty much tells the same story. Congressman Byron Donalds, he's like secretariat in the campaign cash category.
2: Yeah, so he raised $13.8 million
1: wow.
2: in just April and May alone. That was the last reporting period. So 2 months, $13.8 million. No one in the GOP field even comes close. And really at this point, I mean, he front runner is an understatement as it relates to Donald's polling has consistently put his challengers in single digit support. So you pair that with the fact that he's now got a war chest of $81 million. Like, that is almost unheard of. It's hard to imagine anybody in the GOP field, rising to that occasion. The real question is what's David Jolly doing? Because Donald's is like all but certain to win the GOP primary. Jolly is all but certain to win the Democratic primary. And the money disparity there is huge. Donald's raised more than twice as much as Jolly has raised the whole time. So whereas Donald's raised $13.8 million in April and May, David Jolly has raised $6.4 million throughout the entire course of his campaign.
1: That's not limited to this race. I mean, Democrats overall, they're having a bit of a fundraising problem. The RNC has been outraising the DNC by leaps and bounds for a while now.
2: Yeah, and there are some signs of change on the horizon. Democrats kind of abandoned Florida. So outside dollars really dried up, and they still are fairly dry. For example, of the $255,000 that David Jolly raised in April and May, $100,000 of it came from just one donor, Barbara Stifel, who is a frequent deep pocket donor for Florida Democrats who lives in Florida. So almost half of his money came from within the state, whereas Donald's is collecting huge checks from, you know, national interests. One of them, though, was local. A Tampa Bay area engineering executive cut the Donald's campaign a check for $500,000. Mm. But he's also getting things from, you know, nationwide PACs and things like that. So there are huge disparities, and the Democratic Party is still, you know, cautiously investing in Florida because it is a red state now, and there's a concern that you're just throwing good money after bad. So, you know, it's a difficult position for Democrats to be in, but Donald's is not in a difficult position. He is sitting quite pretty.
1: Yeah. I mean, even if you were to have Lieutenant Governor Jay Collins or former House Speaker Paul Renner make a little bit of a run in this home stretch at Donald, I mean, he's got the money to just bury them on the air.
2: He does. And I mean, Jay Collins, to his credit, he got more than $5 million in this most recent reporting period, covering April and May. So, yeah, and that brings him up to $5.8 million in his PAC and about $150,000 left in his campaign account. So it's not like he's broke. Mm-hmm. He's just failing to gain traction. And then James Fishback, well, that's just a whole other...
1: Yeah.
2: That's a whole other bag of worms.
1: Yeah, we'll have to unpack that another time, if at all. Janelle Irwin-Taylor, Southeast Politics publisher with us. You can find all of her work and a whole lot more at southeastpolitics.com. And you can also follow her on X at Janelle Irwin FL. Janelle, really appreciate the breakdown. Thanks so much.
2: Thanks for having me.
1: All right, when we come back, President Trump put out some polls over the weekend on ICE and Democrats. They were a little less about policy and more about nicknames. Dana has that for us next here on the Ryan Gorman Show.
3: Crash earlier in Polk County, I-4 eastbound around State Road 33. Had a little bit of a slowdown there, as well as I-4 westbound after Paul Buckman Highway. 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
5: I'm Dana McKay with this trending story. President Trump shared a couple of bizarre fan polls on ICE and the Democrats over the weekend. And the first one, he asked his followers on Truth Social, which do you prefer, Democrat with just an M or Dumbocrat with the letter B in it? He said, in one case, you simply exchange the E for U, so simple and precise. Many people don't know or assume that dumb ends in B. In the other case, you spell out dumb, D-U-M-B, but it seems to lose some of the identity to Democrats when done this way, which is better.
6: He really put a lot of thought into that. And one quick point. Who doesn't know the dumb is spelled with a B at the end?
5: Yeah, really? I don't know.
6: Is that one of those things where he just discovered it and he's like, you know, many people don't know this. I think most people know.
5: Yeah, I think most people know too. Yeah, it's very strange. Yeah. And then in the second poll, he said, ICE has been abused by the fake news media at levels never seen before. They're great patriots. They do a fantastic job. And so he said he thinks that we should start calling them NICE instead of ICE. He said he's had this concept in mind for a long time and that it will totally discombobulate crooked, dishonest, and unpatriotic reporters for them to have to say we went to a NICE facility today as opposed to an ICE facility. He said NICE agents have deported a violent drug dealer. He said they won't be able to handle it. It'll drive them crazy. All it means is adding an N, the word national, to ICE.
6: Yeah, he's talked about that before. That would be the one that if he did that, that would be one hell of a troll.
5: I think it definitely would be. Yeah, but he said that the ICE agents, they don't like it. They don't really want this to happen.
6: Okay, interesting. All right, when we come back to start the next hour of the show, another Florida county says no to a data center proposal. We'll be back with that and a whole lot more after news, traffic, and weather here on the Ryan Gorman Show.
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6: Guaranteed human.
0: 78 degrees. Good morning, I'm Chris Trenkman. Your Tampa Bay forecast. Partly sunny and hot, just a 25% rain chance, high 94. Traffic and your complete forecast from Channel 8 meteorologist Amanda Holly coming up. Our top story at 7:02. A man's been killed after a shooting in Tampa Sunday night. Police say they responded to the area near West Main Street and North Albany Avenue. A man was found shot and taken to the hospital where he died. A search is on for the shooter. A hospital in Pasco County is facing a lawsuit over an alleged sexual assault of a patient involving a former nurse.
8: Deputies arrested Anthony Coleman in May of last year after a patient reported the nurse had put his hand down her shirt and groped her. Now Morgan & Morgan is suing HCA Bayonet Point on behalf of the victim, claiming the hospital was negligent in hiring the nurse. HCA Healthcare says in a statement that Coleman no longer works there and it has offered support to the patient and law enforcement. Coleman goes on trial in December. Gordon Bird, News Radio WFLA.
0: The four men convicted of murdering Jacksonville rapper Julio Fulio will face a judge in Tampa this afternoon for sentencing. A jury convicted Sean Gathright, Rashad Murphy, Davian Murphy, and Isaiah Chance, and then recommended life in prison. Prosecutors say the four stalked Fulio, whose real name is Charles Jones, from Jacksonville to a Tampa hotel in 2024. The co-defendant, Alicia Andrews, has already been sentenced to 15 years in prison. A Hillsborough County deputy was involved in a deadly collision with a pedestrian. News Channel 8's Ty Russell has details.
9: Investigators say Deputy Jonathan Kennan was driving an unmarked vehicle near the intersection of West Hillsborough Avenue and Ambassador Drive around 10:30 p.m. That's when Dudane Anderson III tried to cross the road outside of a crosswalk and then was hit.
0: The 27-year-old victim died at the hospital on Sunday. The Florida Highway Patrol is investigating. Firefighters are credited with saving a man in Hillsborough County. It happened last night during a fire at a home in Waimama on 12th Street. Fire Rescue says they saved the man trapped inside. He was taken to a trauma center where he's in serious but stable condition. No one else was hurt, and no word yet on how the fire started. Fuel prices don't seem to be a problem for those planning to get away on the 4th of July holiday weekend.
10: Because for many families, traveling for Independence Day is more than just a trip. It's a tradition.
0: Mark Jenkins with AAA says more than 72 million people are expected to go at least 50 miles from home, and about 85% will drive, 4 million in Florida. Some key primaries take place in states across the country.
11: In South Carolina's GOP gubernatorial runoff, Lieutenant Governor Pamela Evatt faces Attorney General Alan Wilson. The winner will take on Democratic State Representative Jermaine Johnson, all vying to replace GOP Governor Henry McMaster, who is term limited. President Trump throwing his support behind Utah Representatives Blake Moore, Celeste Malloy, and Mike Kennedy, three incumbent Republicans running for re-election. New York voters will select candidates in several congressional districts. And in Maryland, a crowded field of challengers, including nine Republicans, are hoping to replace Democratic Governor Wes Moore, who is running for re-election. Kristen Goodwin, Fox News.
0: Chicago police searching for suspects after a drive-by shooting on the city's south side left 13 people injured. Investigators say two gunmen opened fire on a crowd. The attack, part of a violent weekend across the city where authorities say at least 33 people were shot and six of those victims were killed. Tampa Bay traffic and weather coming up. Next news update in 30 minutes. I'm Chris Trankman, News Radio WFLA.
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16: Hillsboro crash 301 just north of Saffold Road at Ruth Morris Road. That is slowing down northbound and southbound traffic. 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
17: Near record heat is the story to start the work week. Those temperatures warming into the mid-90s today with feels like temperatures between 100 and 105. Rain chances very low, just a 20 to 30% chance for mainly inland showers and thunderstorms this afternoon. We dry out tonight. It stays very warm and muggy with lows in the low 80s. Tomorrow we'll do it over again with those high temperatures approaching 94, 95, just a 20% rain chance. Slightly better chances for afternoon storms later this week. I'm Max Defender 8 meteorologist Amanda Holly.
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6: Welcome to the Ryan Gorman Show on this Monday, June 22nd. I'm Ryan Gorman with Dana McKay and Chris Trankman from our newsroom. Coming up this hour, Team USA continues their strong play in the World Cup. We're going to recap Friday's big win over Australia before 7:20. Plus, why Florida's Attorney General is going after Major League Baseball. Dana has that trending story at 7:25. 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Good morning, Chris.
18: Good morning. It's residents one, data centers nil in Citrus County. You like my World Cup reference there?
6: Nil. Very good. Very good. Yeah.
18: 1-0 was the final up in Citrus.
6: I'll tell you what, if data centers were in the World Cup, they would be the favorite to win the whole thing. the anti-data center sentiment is actually how it should be.
18: Yeah, I think the crowds would be heavily against the data centers. Yeah, so officials dealt a setback to a proposal for a huge industrial park that would be designed specifically to attract large-scale data centers. They recommended against the project after hearing hours of resident opposition.
6: So everybody had something to say.
18: Yeah, the vote by the Citrus County Planning and Development Commission was unanimous. When the nine-hour meeting closed, they had heard from over 200 people who came to protest, and there were still about a couple dozen left in the room.

0: there. And then residents were very clear that that's what they think would happen.
1: Mm-hmm.
0: But the company didn't want to specifically get caught on the record saying that that's what would happen, because this isn't a data center company. This is a development that would be friendly to having one of those data center companies mm-hmm. come in and set up shop. So Citrus County becomes one of the counties that has definitively said no to data centers. And it's
1: is there any county saying yes? Is there any instance where people have showed up at one of these meetings and have said, you know what, we got to put some data centers in
2: no,
1: here.
2: Like, I don't think
1: not,
2: so.
1: Not just here in Florida, but anywhere across the country. I mean, I can't remember something that's become so unpopular so quickly.
0: Yeah, that's absolutely right. And it is tied into the unpopularity of AI in general,
1: mm-hmm.
0: because, you know, people see AI as a threat to jobs, threat to their, you know, financial futures, and data centers are what power that.
1: Yeah.
0: So that's one of the reasons why they don't like it. But
1: well,
0: then you look
1: and
0: more
1: the use of yes. electricity, water, things like that. That
0: yes.
1: keeps getting brought up at these meetings as well.
0: That's right. I mean, you're talking about the potential for increased power costs, electrical shortages, depending on the resources of the locations. You know, Citrus County is not a big county, like you
1: no.
0: said.
1: Mm-hmm.
0: Data centers could, you know, take up as much power as a small town
1: yeah.
0: or maybe more, depending upon how large it is.
1: Well, they do have a power plant right there. Duke Energy is mm-hmm.
2: Yeah, then
1: Crystal
2: they'll
1: River.
2: Suck all the power out of the power plant. They'll need to build another one. But I saw on News Nation over the weekend in Virginia, in Sterling, Virginia, there's a data center right across from a residential neighborhood, and it's so loud that people are having to put mattresses up against their windows
1: oh
2: in order
1: God.
2: To block the sound. Yeah, it was a pretty, you know, eye-opening report. Now, I guess with this one, they were supposed to have generator power to start, and that's where the noise is coming from. And it's been over a year, and they never switched over to the power grid, almost as if maybe they don't have enough power supply
1: right.
2: to power the thing.
1: Yeah, I'm wondering.
0: Loud, huh? What were they using, like diesel engines?
1: I didn't realize.
2: I don't know, but it's literally right across the street. Like, if you
0: oh,
2: look
0: yeah.
2: at the video I'm watching right now, there's Brian Enten on the street.
0: Yeah.
2: There's houses right next to him, and on the other side of the street is the massive data center.
1: Yeah, I'm going to work on getting Brian Enten on this week, because I want to talk to him about that report. Because this
0: once his
1: is,
0: hearing recovers, yeah,
1: yeah, exactly, right. This issue is just becoming a top issue, and
0: mm-hmm.
1: I think it's going to be an issue in things like the race for governor. It already has bubbled up. I think you're going to see this start to really dominate local politics. I mean, you've got these county commissions; they're facing serious blowback if they consider. And even in cases where there was just like talk of a possible plan, like in Lakeland, all of a sudden, boom, you had residents showing up. What I would like to know, and I'll toss this out to everyone listening real quick, and you can weigh in by pulling up your iHeartRadio app. If you're in South Florida, search for WIOD and make it a preset. If you're in the Tampa Bay area, WFLA, you'll see that microphone icon. You hit that and you can record up to 30 seconds of an audio message. Is there anything that would get you on board with a data center going up in your area, like the area where you live, maybe not, you know, right across the street, like what Dana's talking about happened in Virginia, but in your town, is there anything that these data companies can do to entice you to be okay with a center going up? Because so far, it's just been a lot of pushback.
0: Yeah, and a thing too to consider with these is that these are companies that people don't really know anything about.
1: Mm.
0: You know, they're sort of like these mysterious companies. And like in the case of Citrus County, it was like a developer that's setting up something for an unknown data company that would come in later.
1: Mm-hmm.
0: And in other cases, the companies don't have like a name people are familiar with, like Amazon
1: right.
0: or Apple or something
1: yeah.
0: like that, where you could say, oh, okay, I know the company and I know the products that they make.
1: Mm-hmm.
0: It's just this like anonymous entity
1: yeah.
0: called AI and data centers. And that's not helping the cause of those companies, because
1: mm-hmm.
0: they're not making a very convincing pitch to why they should be there and what they can do for the communities. Because clearly, everywhere they go, they're being opposed.
1: And we saw in some of the feedback to one of the videos that we posted of a conversation we had about this issue on social media, a lot of people think that there are these mass surveillance centers, and there are all kinds of theories out, because I think, like what you were saying, Chris, there's a lot of secrecy around them. So when you have that, when you have a lot of transparency, what happens? The theories start to bubble up, especially
0: yeah.
1: these days online. All right, what else is going on this morning, Chris?
0: A Florida man who claims he saw the Antichrist.

0: Christ. Before he lost control of his pickup truck and crashed, is accused of trying to steal a medical helicopter.
1: Oh, this has... Wait, let me guess. This has my hometown of Hernando County written all over.
0: Yes.
1: Too many indicators. Too many indicators.
0: Yeah, this was a crash on I-75 in Hernando County.
1: Mm-hmm.
0: And the guy who we're talking about is Riley Ferrer. He was traveling northbound on I-75 after midnight on Friday, lost control of the pickup, veered off the road, and then struck another vehicle and overturned into the woods. So two people inside that second vehicle suffered serious injuries. The sheriff's office shut down the northbound lanes of the interstate so a medical transport helicopter could land to transport the patients. So while fire rescue crews were preparing the patients for the chopper, Ferrer ran past all the first responders, got into the helicopter,
2: and
0: tried to steal it. Now, he wasn't able to pilot the
1: it's a little harder to steal a helicopter than like a car or something.
0: Yeah, I don't even know how that works. I mean, do they have like keys? Do they leave the keys in the ignition or do they leave it running?
2: Yeah, but would the guy know if he's never flown a helicopter? How to
1: I don't know. Based on the movies, I think they have that little joystick and you just like pull back on it and it goes up. I think
0: maybe he like played a lot of flights in it.
1: Maybe.
0: I don't know. But
1: in Hernando County, I will say, having lived there for, you know, my childhood, we tend to have a lot of confidence in things that we shouldn't have confidence in. So
0: Well, bottom line, he didn't take off. He was arrested and they interviewed him about what the heck he was doing.
1: Mm-hmm.
0: He said he saw the Antichrist before he lost control of the pickup and crashed. Why that motivated him to try and fly away?
1: Well,
0: not clear.
1: He wanted to get away from the Antichrist as fast as possible.
0: Or maybe just jail.
1: Yeah.
0: Because that's where he ended up. $3,000 bond. He resisted arrest, too. I mean, they tried to talk to him and be reasonable with him. He was, like, fighting with them the whole time, from the hospital all the way to the jail.
1: Yeah, they had to force him into a chair and, you know, I think strap him down. All right, Chris Trankman with today's top stories. Chris, thanks so much.
0: Thank you.
1: When we come back, Team USA continues their strong play in the World Cup. We're going to recap Friday's big win over Australia in 2 minutes here on The Ryan Gorman Show.
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4: Hillsboro crash 301 just north of Saffold Road at Ruth Morris Road. That is slowing down northbound and southbound traffic. 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
1: Team USA advanced to the World Cup knockout round with a 2-0 win over Australia on Friday. The team clinched a knockout stage berth after just two matches for the first time They previously advanced from the group stage as a host nation in 1994 before losing to Brazil in the round of 16. Flo Balogun said this after the match.
6: You know, if someone said before the tournament, you know, two games and you'd be through to the knockouts, I think we all would have took it. So, you know, we're delighted.
1: They're playing really well. They seem really confident out there. It's been fun to watch. But I got to tell you, the most fun thing about the World Cup so far, the fans from Scotland.
2: Absolutely. 100%. Yes,
1: they're amazing.
2: Loving all this. Yeah, so Sean, he's a Scottish guy who was in Boston. He drove to Miami from Boston to go to the game there on Wednesday, and he posted this video as he made his way through Florida.
10: Just arrived in Florida. Not even 24 hours later, I've already seen my first alligator, and loads of them, right here in Lake Apopka in Florida, near Orlando. And honestly, it's like a safari. I feel like we've been driving through Jurassic Park. I've had the theme tune from Jurassic Park playing in my head the whole time. Loads of alligators. Giant birds the size of pterodactyls. This is wild.
2: Yeah, so he is the best. Yeah, I've had a good time following him on Instagram, his whole trip. And so now the fans are all in Miami. Mm-hmm. They're basically taking over the city there now.
1: And they've already started drinking. And
2: yes,
1: we'll see
2: they have.
1: If Miami has the alcohol to be able to withstand this invasion
2: of
1: because Scottish
2: Boston
1: fans.
2: Ran out.
1: And if Boston runs out, you know, they're serious drinkers. All right, when we come back, why Florida's Attorney General is going after Major League Baseball. Dana has that trending story next here on the Ryan Gorman Show.
4: Seeing some slowdowns now on 275 northbound coming over the Howard Franklin Bridge towards the 60 west off-ramp and 60 east after the airport to 275 a little bit heavier. 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
2: 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Florida Attorney General James Uckmeyer is launching an investigation into Major League Baseball over their uniform enforcement rules. He claims the league is discriminating against Christian players and that they selectively enforce uniform regulations. So three San Francisco Giants pitchers etched Bible verses into their caps during Pride Night and were warned by the MLB that they were in violation of the uniform rules. Now, the Bible verses referenced God's covenant with humanity and the rainbow as its sign. Major League Baseball says the warnings are consistent with normal practice, but in Uthmeyer's letter, he pointed out that other modifications that supported Black Lives Matter and United for Change were overlooked by the league. He says Major League Baseball claims they don't tolerate discrimination based on religion, but their actions tell a different story. And the subpoena is demanding the MLB turn over a bunch of documents, including all uniform and equipment rules, interpretive guidance, and the specific provisions cited for these most recent warnings. A complete enforcement history since 2020, documents concerning approvals or relaxations of the rules, policies on Pride Night, internal deliberations on these recent warnings, and records for players and personnel at the Rays, Marlins, and 15 Grapefruit League clubs across Florida.
1: So I don't know what the rules are specifically for Major League Baseball when it comes to hats. They've got all kinds of different rules about uniforms. So you could have a patch for Black Lives Matter that was approved by Major League Baseball that was put on like a jersey. That could be different from what they allow, you know, you to do individually, like written on your hat, whatever. The thing that I'm curious about here, this happened with the San Francisco Giants. Why is the Florida Attorney General investigating this, aside from trying to make more headlines?
2: That's what my question was, too. It doesn't even impact any Florida players.
1: If this was the Rays or the Marlins, then I guess I get it. This is a team out in California that dealt with this issue, yet our Attorney General, instead of looking into the frickin' property insurance companies, which right. I've been screaming about for how long?
2: I know.
1: He's looking into Major League Baseball for something that didn't happen in Florida. That makes absolutely no sense to me. I just don't get it. Again, aside from generating headlines in an election year, which is what I think this is all about. When we come back, big problems with the reflecting pool in D.C. We're going to get to that and a whole lot more after your local news, traffic, and weather here on The Ryan Gorman Show.
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0: 79 degrees. Good morning, I'm Chris Trankman. Your Tampa Bay forecast, partly sunny and hot, just a 25% rain chance at a high 94. Our top story at 7:31. Negotiations on a permanent peace deal with the U.S. and Iran are underway, and it's been slow going.
21: As Iran negotiates with the U.S. to end hostilities in its own nation, Iran is also focused on Lebanon and the ongoing conflict between Israel and Hezbollah. Israel's UN ambassador, Danny Danon, said on Fox News Sunday his nation is talking to Lebanese leaders to bring freedom to their nation.
22: With the control of the Lebanese government, the Lebanese military, and without the presence of the proxies of Iran. But, you know, it's a warning sign because it shows us that Iran, they still have interest in the region.
21: On Truth Social, President Trump urged Iran to control Hezbollah fighters or face being hit very hard militarily once again. Gernal Scott, Fox News.
0: Keir Starmer is resigning as UK Prime Minister. During a press conference today outside 10 Downing Street, Starmer said the Labour Party has made it clear he's not the one to lead it moving forward. Starmer will remain as Prime Minister until a successor is in place. The U.S. Supreme Court still has several key rulings left to reveal before the summer recess.
23: One pending case will determine whether to uphold the president's executive order ending birthright citizenship. Executive power is at the heart of several other cases, including the president's ability to fire agency, board, or commission members. The justices also heard a case that will determine the circumstances by which an administration can end temporary protected status for a group of migrants. Another case involves whether states can have rules that ban transgender athletes from women's and girls' sports, and yet another case pertains to how long states can accept mail-in ballots after Election Day. And Jessica Rosenthal, Fox News.
0: Charlie Kirk's accused murderer is back in a Utah courtroom today. The judge is expected to rule on a motion from Tyler Robinson's defense seeking contempt against the prosecutor, Christopher Ballard. Robinson's accused of fatally shooting the conservative activist in September at a Utah Valley University, and prosecutors say they're seeking the death penalty. Tampa Bay traffic and weather coming up. Next news update in 30 minutes. I'm Chris Trankman, News Radio WFLA.
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4: Smooth ride southbound on the Veterans Expressway. You're going to encounter some slowdowns just after the Courtney Campbell Causeway by the airport, making its way down towards 275. 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
28: Near record heat is the story to start the work week. Those temperatures warming into the mid-90s today with feels like temperatures between 100 and 105. Rain chances very low, just a 20 to 30% chance for mainly inland showers and thunderstorms this afternoon. We dry out tonight. It stays very warm and muggy with lows in the low 80s. Tomorrow we'll do it over again with those high temperatures approaching 94, 95, just a 20% rain chance. Slightly better chances for afternoon storms later this week. I'm Max Defender 8 meteorologist Amanda Holly.
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1: Back now here on The Ryan Gorman Show. So apparently there are some big problems with the all-new reflecting pool. The algae problem in the reflecting pool in D.C., that's been an issue as long as it's been there.
6: Yeah, decades, decades and decades. I think the Obama administration did a lot to try to fix it, and that didn't work.
1: Didn't work. It does seem to be getting worse at the moment. And we had heard after the renovation was done that there would be a period of time where, I don't know, the algae would...
6: It was in the pipes, and so it would bloom because it was dormant in the pipes, and once they refilled it, it would start again, but then it was going to be eliminated.
1: Exactly. They would, like, scoop it out, and then it would be fine. So you've got the algae issue going on right now. Then you've got the new liner that was just put in, the one that, that Trump made really
6: American
1: big deal about.
6: American flag blue, right?
1: Exactly. Yeah, that's peeling off, and the president's not happy about it. He said yesterday that work's going to begin immediately to repair the reflecting pool, which he described as seriously vandalized after personally inspecting it. He has talked a lot about this project. It meant a lot to him, so I'm sure he's not happy that it's not going well. He blamed vandals for the peeling that's happening after the pool was refilled with water. Then you had the algae start to take over. Crews there added hydrogen peroxide in an effort to kill the algae, which in turn seems to have led the blue coating to begin peeling away. So I think you've got a couple things happening here. You've got the algae problem becoming bigger than expected. That led to the hydrogen peroxide solution, and that is what caused the initial peeling of the liner. Then you had some people see the liner peeling, and they peeled it off a little bit more.
6: And I'm actually watching on a video right now of some people leaning over and peeling at it and pulling at it. And Trump was flipping out about people even touching it, but it's floating up out of the water and they're big chunks of it.
1: Exactly. So it's not like the liner is perfectly attached at the bottom and then people are like reaching in and peeling it off that way. It's already coming up because of the hydrogen peroxide.
6: It almost looks like there's dolphins or something in there because you can see these little fin-like thing. And it's the liner. It's the paint.
1: And some people are taking pieces of the liner as a souvenir, which isn't allowed. And you had former Olympian David Hearn. He was arrested and charged with destruction of government property. He said that he touched a piece of what was already detached liner while examining the pool during a bike ride. He said the material was already peeling off and remained attached to the bottom of the pool. He denied removing anything, but he was arrested nonetheless. And there's a big focus now on making sure that people don't do what, you know, we all do, like if we start peeling from a sunburn.
6: You start picking at your skin.
1: Peel that piece off a little bit more. And there was one headline, I forget which outlet had it, but they called it the art of the peel.
6: Oh, no.
1: That was pretty funny.
6: Yeah.
1: So you've got all of that happening. And then you've got this viral story over the weekend, a photo of the Trump donor. And I guess he's a neighbor of Mar-a-Lago. He got the no bid contract to install the water purification system for the pool. Now, he's got some issues in the past that he's dealt with, two prior convictions, one for bribing a member of Congress and a couple other things. There was a campaign finance violation. But that's not what went viral. What went viral about this guy is how he looks.
6: He
1: looks like a Bond villain.
6: Yeah, he does. He looks like a villain from a movie. So I shared his picture on X at Ryan Gorman Show. If you want to go check him out, he's got the cigar hanging out of him. He's got a beautiful woman on his arm.
1: He does have
6: arm,
1: a beautiful
6: though,
1: woman,
6: but
1: yes.
6: He's got the cigar hanging out of his mouth. Yeah, so that's the guy that Trump hired to do the pool. And I also shared some of the videos of the Team Algae protesters that were there and the National Guard. You can see them guarding the reflecting pool, too.
1: There's protesters. There are accusations now coming from U.S. Attorney Jeanine Pirro that people are maybe putting stuff in the water.
6: That they're deliberately trying to, you know, stir it up.
1: Right, to encourage the algae to bloom even more. I don't know if that's true. I wouldn't be shocked. But back to this guy, John Cafaro. When you look at the picture of him, he is exactly the type of, first of all, he looks shady.
6: He looks shady.
1: He looks like the type of guy that you hire to renovate your pool. And then when everything goes wrong, you're like, you know what? I should have realized that was going to happen just by looking at the guy. And then he's also the type of guy that I feel like you would see at these luxurious establishments, rich dude with young, attractive women around.
6: Mm-hmm.
1: And just gross. Like,
6: yeah, the only reason he's got that woman on his arm is because he has a lot of money.
1: I mean, the outfit is ridiculous. The hair, the part is, I don't know, it's halfway down the side of his head.
6: He's gross.
1: The eyebrows.
6: He's just plain gross, yeah.
1: The eyebrows are growing more than the algae in the reflecting pool.
6: The mustache is the worst part of it. Yeah, so, he definitely looks like a villain.
1: You got to see this picture when you get a sec on X. Follow us there at Ryan Gorman Show. So you can get a sense as to who got the no bid contract for the project that clearly for $14 million has not gone well up to this point. Again, I think there are a number of different factors, but it does seem like the algae problem was bigger than expected. The hydrogen peroxide solution for the algae problem really hasn't worked, and it's also led to the liner peeling. And now you've got, I don't know, what are you going to do? You're going to reline
6: the
1: whole thing?
6: They're going to have to empty it again. Well, maybe he needs to get a contractor and somebody that can actually do the job instead of this villain.
1: Yeah, but we're running out of time. I mean, this is all supposed to be done ahead of America 250 in July 4th. So they got to get moving on this. When we come back, we're going to get you caught up on the U.S.-Iran negotiations that took place over the weekend. Our White House correspondent, John Decker, he'll check in with that report in a moment here on the Ryan Gorman Show.
4: Smooth ride southbound on the Veterans Expressway. You're going to encounter some slowdowns just after the Courtney Campbell Causeway by the airport, making its way down towards 275. 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
1: 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So, John, let's start with the U.S.-Iran talks in Switzerland. Got off to a bit of a rocky start. There was some pushback by Iran to what was happening between Israel and Hezbollah, threats to close the straits. And then president, he responded with some threats on Truth Social. Iran didn't like that. But it looks like the talks proceeded and everybody is at least playing nice in Switzerland.
17: Yeah, I think that's a good way to describe everything that's happened over the course of the weekend. It looks like Vice President J.D. Vance, who led this U.S. delegation, will be heading back to the U.S. soon. I was not expecting, nor was anybody expecting, to be there to be a final permanent peace agreement between the United States and Israel after this weekend's talks. Remember, there's 60 days that both sides have to come to a permanent peace deal. The weekend's talks, you know, are ones in which it creates a pathway as it relates to further talks between the U.S. and Iran. But so far, nothing as it relates to what the U.S. wants. What the U.S. wants certainly is an agreement from Iran that no longer will Iran essentially threaten to close the Strait of Hormuz at any time in the future. And that's not something that Iran is going to forswear. It's their ultimate leverage over the United States and the rest of the world.
1: Yeah, this over the weekend was really more set up to set the stage for the 60-day negotiating period as opposed to diving right into the details of what a nuclear agreement might look like.
17: Well, that's exactly right. You know, and the reason that you're right about that is because what the U.S. wants is a focus on Iran forswearing any ability to create or develop or possess nuclear weapons going into the future. In addition to that, what does Iran want? They want a removal of all sanctions that have been placed upon Iran, not only by the United States, but also by the United Nations, the rest of the world. That hasn't happened just yet, but they are certainly getting access to a significant amount of oil revenue, tens and tens and tens of millions of dollars in oil revenue now that Iran has the ability to sell its oil around the world every day.
1: We're joined right now by our White House correspondent, John Decker. The other big breaking news this morning, British Prime Minister Keir Starmer has resigned. What is going on over in the UK? It feels like their prime minister resigns, whoever it is. Every couple of months we go through this.
17: Yeah, it's not one of those positions in which you're guaranteed some sort of long-term commitment as it relates to the party backing you. And that's what happened with his party. His party lost confidence in Keir Starmer. It looks like there's only going to be one candidate, and that's the reason why it's expected to be a smooth transition. President Trump predicted this or forecast this was going to happen late last week on social media. So the next time he meets with the UK Prime Minister, it will be Keir Starmer's successor. And the president could be meeting with his successor as soon as a few weeks from now at the NATO summit in Turkey.
1: All right. Our White House correspondent, John Decker, with us this morning. John, really appreciate the report. We'll talk to you tomorrow.
17: Thank you, Ryan. Bye-bye.
1: All right. And don't forget, you can get more from John Decker on the iHeartRadio app. Just search for the White House Briefing Room podcast for all the latest. When we come back, a clip from the show on Friday blew up on social media. It's been shared more than 2,500 times, hundreds of comments. We're going to tell you what it was about, and we'll run through some of the reaction we got to it next here on The Ryan Gorman Show.
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4: Seeing some heavier slowdowns on Gandy Boulevard westbound. This is after the bridge around the Brighton Bay area. And then looking good all the way out towards 275 and US 19. 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
0: Today's Market Watch is courtesy of Wesley Chapel Lexus. When you think Lexus, think Wesley Chapel Lexus.
1: The opening bell rings this morning after the holiday shortened trading week wrapped up early on Thursday, with stocks finishing solidly in the green closing bell. The Dow Jones Industrial Average added 72 points. The S&P 500 gained 80 points, and the NASDAQ was up 496 points.
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4: I'm Dana McKay with some listener feedback. On Friday, we talked about an 85-year-old man who was arrested for going over 100 miles an hour in Lake County. He appeared to be racing a 57-year-old man in a red Corvette. Both men denied they were racing. The reaction to this video, which you can see on our Facebook page at Ryan Gorman Show, hundreds and hundreds of comments, and they were all great.
5: I can't believe it. Like, I was so surprised when I saw so much reaction to this story. I mean, we post breakdowns of, like, geopolitics.
4: I know.
5: And it was the street racing story involving an 85-year-old Florida man.
4: Yes. So Alan said, sorry, but 125 miles an hour is not racing. Just out for a drive with a friend. And I'm 72. Michael said, I'm 80 and I look at speed limit signs as a suggestion. Raven said, I'm 62 and I just got a citation for disturbing the peace for my loud stereo in my van. I'm pretty proud of that one. Patrick said, the judge should give the 85-year-old a trophy and let him go free. Dakota said, I'm 70 plus. I've been driving high-performance vehicles since the early 70s. The need for speed absolutely knows no age. Valerie said, I hope I'm still racing mine at 85 years old, too. Grandma goals. And then Chuck said, my grandmother died at 93. A few days after, the family found a speeding ticket she had gotten when she was 90.
5: Wow.
4: So, and there were tons of comments like this. All of these, you know, seniors, older people, they love the cars and they love to race.
5: Yeah, I mean, this got shared so many times. Thousands of times people sharing the clip from the show and then getting all these comments. And I'm just waiting. I'm not encouraging this, but you know how you have those intersection takeovers that we've seen throughout the state, and you know, they're doing donuts and they're racing. I'm just waiting for that to happen, like in the Villages.
4: Right. Yeah.
5: I feel like it's coming. It's only a matter of time. When we come back to start the next hour of the show, another World Cup weekend is in the books. Team USA kick things off with a big win Friday afternoon. We'll be back with all of that and a whole lot more after news, traffic, and weather right here on the Ryan Gorman Show.
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4: Guaranteed human.
0: 79 degrees. Good morning, I'm Chris Trankman. Your Tampa Bay forecast, partly sunny and hot. Just a 25% rain chance. High 94. Traffic and your complete forecast from Channel 8 meteorologist Amanda Holly coming up. Our top story at 8:02. Sentencing is set for this afternoon for the four men convicted in the ambush murder of a Jacksonville rapper.
8: One of the men, Sean Gathright, testified during the penalty phase.
9: I feel very remorseful, you know. This is a terrible situation.
8: The jury recommended life. Today, Gathright, Isaiah Chance, Rashad, and Davion Murphy will appear before Judge Michelle Sisco. Prosecutors say the four stalked Charles Jones, a.k.a. Julio Fulio, to a Tampa hotel and gunned him down in a parking lot. Co-defendant Alicia Andrews has already been sentenced to 15 years for manslaughter. Gordon Bird, News Radio WFLA.
0: An employee at MacDill Air Force Base with top security clearance appeared in court Sunday after he was accused of stabbing his girlfriend to death. 35-year-old Kyle Sanchez was a data analyst. Deputies responded to a home on Tuscan Loon Drive after receiving a 911 call from his girlfriend, 37-year-old Amanda Rourke.
10: In the first call, Rourke can be heard telling Sanchez he was killing her and she was pleading with him. Now, in the second call, Sanchez tells dispatch that he murdered Rourke with a knife. He's charged with premeditated first-degree murder with a weapon and is being held without bond.
0: News Channel 8's Ty Russell reporting the woman found dead with multiple stab wounds and Sanchez confessed to killing her. Firefighters are credited with saving a man in Hillsborough County. It happened last night during a fire at a home in Waimama on 12th Street. Hillsborough Fire Rescue says they saved a man trapped inside. He was taken to a trauma center where he's in serious but stable condition. No one else hurt. No word yet on how the fire started. Fuel prices don't seem to be a problem for those planning to get away on the 4th of July holiday weekend.
11: Because for many families, traveling for Independence Day is more than just a trip. It's a tradition.
0: AAA spokesman Mark Jenkins says more than 72 million people are expected to go at least 50 miles from home, and about 85% will drive, 4 million in Florida. President Trump's blaming the peeling paint and discoloration of the reflecting pool near the Lincoln Memorial on alleged vandals.
12: As President Trump claimed on Truth Social that there are people trying to destroy and demean work on the National Mall's reflecting pool, U.S. Attorney for the District of Columbia Jeanine Pirro said on Fox's The Sunday Briefing, the law is on the lookout.
13: If there are more serious products that are put into the reflecting pool to create more algae or a bigger problem, then we'll consider more serious charges.
12: Park police officers reportedly arrested someone late last week they said was peeling paint from the pool after chemicals were put in to kill the algae blooms. Grinnell Scott, Fox News.
0: Juneteenth can inspire people to live healthier. That's the goal behind a 5K that was held in Tampa at Lowry Park. Smart Health Initiatives hosted the event to promote awareness of type 2 diabetes. Johnny DeLuca is making his presence felt for the Tampa Bay Rays since coming off the injured list. DeLuca hit a two-run homer to lift the Rays to a 4-3 win over the Washington Nationals at Tropicana Field. It was DeLuca's second home run in three games since rejoining the lineup. And with the Yankees' loss, the Rays are now just two games back in the American League East, and they snapped a five-game losing streak. Tampa Bay traffic and weather coming up. Next news update in 30 minutes. I'm Chris Trankman, News Radio WFLA.
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17: Crash in St. Pete Gandy Boulevard westbound at 4th Street. A couple of left lanes are blocked. Traffic is backing up towards the dog track. 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
18: Near record heat is the story to start the work week. Those temperatures warming into the mid-90s today with feels like temperatures between 100 and 105. Rain chances very low, just a 20 to 30% chance for mainly inland showers and thunderstorms this afternoon. We dry out tonight. It stays very warm and muggy with lows in the low 80s. Tomorrow we'll do it over again with those high temperatures approaching 94, 95, just a 20% rain chance. Slightly better chances for afternoon storms later this week. I'm Max Defender 8 meteorologist Amanda Holly.
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5: Welcome to the Ryan Gorman Show on this Monday, June 22nd. I'm Ryan Gorman with Dana McKay and Karen Curtis from our newsroom. Coming up this hour, why there's been an ongoing war of words over the past few days between Italy's prime minister and President Trump. Dana has that trending story at 8:25. Plus, how much Florida's property tax amendment could save you? We're going to get to that at 8:35. Right now, let's bring in Karen Curtis from our newsroom with today's top stories. Good morning, Karen.
19: Good morning. Were you just begging me to come on with you right now?
5: Yes, absolutely. Because if I have to do top stories, it could be a disaster.
19: Yes,
5: a complete mess.
19: Thank you for begging. So President Trump telling Mark Caputo with the Axios show that it is possible a potential Cuba invasion. Yes, so we had Venezuela, the takeover there, and then Iran, which he says is much different. Cuba is going to be easier. He says it would resemble the swift capture of Venezuelan President Nicolas Maduro in January. So he floated that it would be a friendly takeover of this island that's just 90 miles off of Key West. Mm. And he prefers a peaceful transition to a free island. And he also says that he has war-gamed military response plans just in case it could happen as early as this summer. But he didn't give us a definitive time when this would happen.
5: Right.
19: He's keeping it flexible. But there's a little bit of a fly in the ointment because U.S. intelligence found the island has acquired more than 300 military drones.
5: Yeah.
19: And that they could be used to attack the U.S. base Guantanamo Bay or even possibly Key West. And so that could become a pretext for U.S. military intervention.
5: Yeah, this idea of a friendly takeover of Cuba, I think we could just cross that out. I don't see that happening. But Look, I think there are many people, especially in South Florida, who would love to see regime change in Cuba. I know I would. The question is, short of it just happening on its own on that island, how much of an appetite is there for direct U.S. involvement, especially if it involves military action? I think there's probably a bit less of an appetite for that after what we've seen unfold in Iran.

0: to open up our talkbacks to some feedback on this. 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You hit that. You can record 30 seconds of whatever it is you want to say. And what I'd like to know is whether or not you think Trump should green light a military operation to change the regime in Cuba. Would you be in favor of that or against it? I'd be very curious to know what the vibe is like on that, especially, I think, right after Venezuela, what happened with Maduro, big appetite for something like that. I think after Iran, less so. But I'll open it up to all of you. So again, on your iHeartRadio app, pull up WFLA or WIOD, whichever station you listen to us on. You'll see that microphone icon. You hit that and you can share with us your thoughts. What else is going on this morning, Karen?
1: Well, the World Cup is another big day. So I don't know if you watched Uruguay and Cape Verde. They battled to a 2-2 draw. This was in Miami. And Uruguay fans were very thrilled because this was a thrill of a lifetime for them to be able to, you know, be in the U.S., be in Miami and watch.
2: It's just more than a game. It gives me purpose. It gives me happiness. It's truly something that brings everyone together.
1: So the security's tight. We haven't had any incidents at Hard Rock Stadium. Also, United States men's national soccer team has had a strong start in the 2026 FIFA World Cup. They've won both of their group stage matches. They secured a spot in the knockout round, which they've done, I do believe, four times before, but they haven't done it with being undefeated like that. And the U.S. punched their ticket by defeating Australia 2-0. So they were ahead before the half, and then they just maintained the defense through that. So that was exciting. And
0: can't ask for much more from Team USA so far. They played really well, and you hope they could just keep it going. It was good to see Elmo put out a video rooting on Team USA. It wasn't that freaking nonsense that Elmo put out for the NBA Finals he was saying he hopes both teams play well and have fun. Well, he didn't pull that for Team USA. He was fully on board with Team USA in that video. And the thing to watch in South Florida now, you've got another match coming Wednesday. What's with these cones, Dana?
3: So the Scottish team has attracted so many fans that have come over here from Scotland, and they took over Boston. They drank all the beer. And one of the other things they were doing that went viral is they were taking those orange traffic cones and they put them on top of statues, whether it's a horse or a person. They put the cones on top of the statues everywhere. And in Boston, people embraced it. They loved it. It's a tradition. Mm-hmm. So when some Scottish fans got to Miami over the weekend, because they play on Wednesday, a guy went to put a cone on a statue in a park in Miami, and the Miami police put their little siren on and told them to take it down.
0: We don't put up with that nonsense.
3: So it was also funny too, because the Boston fans were making all these videos, you know, get ready Miami, here come the fans, take care of the Scots for us, take care of the Tartan Omri. No, but I wanted to know, like, what's with the cones? So apparently it's a tradition. It started in Glasgow in the 80s, where drunk people were putting cones on top of this statue of the Duke of Wellington outside the Gallery of Modern Art. So it's like a loved classical piece of art in Scotland. And the authorities were threatening to arrest people who were doing it. They viewed it as vandalism. And then the people just kept on doing it. And so they, it was something that became impossible for them to fight. So now it's a tradition that wherever a big group of Scots go and get together, they put cones on top of the statues. Mm. And it's supposed to be funny, but Miami apparently doesn't have the same sense of humor as Boston.
0: No. And not only that, well, wait till they get to our bars. They're going to find out. No. You're cut off here in South Florida.
3: I saw a girl posting something about when the Scots, what's going to happen when they discover 11 in Miami and how funny that's going to be.
0: I'm sure there will be some viral videos from that. Karen Curtis with today's top stories. Karen, thanks so much.
1: Thank you.
0: Now let's bring in AccuWeather meteorologist Jason Caterina for today's forecast. So Jason, how hot is it going to get today? I know the temperature is there one thing, but it always feels a lot hotter than that.
4: Yeah, when you got the humidity factored in there, it definitely ratchets things up. So, the air temperature 94 around South Florida today, but it'll feel closer to the mid number 90s there, if you factor in the humidity. Watch for a thunderstorm in spots this afternoon. Like I said, the high 94, partly cloudy, warm tonight, only 80. A thunderstorm in parts of the area for the afternoon. Tuesday, the high 94. More

0: less rinse and repeat for Wednesday. So lightning from those nearby storms may impact the soccer match on Wednesday. Be aware of the high of 92 for Wednesday, though. For Tampa today, sunshine mixing with clouds, quite warm. The high 96, a little bit of a breeze out of the southwest. Mainly clear, humid tonight, only 81. Again, a thunderstorm around in the afternoon tomorrow, partly sunny. Still hot. High 95 tomorrow, right?
1: All right, AccuWeather meteorologist Jason Catarina with us this morning. Jason, thanks so much. When we come back, I'll get you caught up on the U.S.-Iran negotiations that took place over the weekend. We'll be back with that in 2 minutes here on the Ryan Gorman Show.
2: Crash in St. Pete Gandy Boulevard westbound at 4th Street. A couple of left lanes are blocked. Traffic is backing up towards the dog track. 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
1: U.S. and Iranian negotiators held nonstop talks in Switzerland over the weekend as they worked to launch a 60-day effort toward a new nuclear agreement. Earlier in the show, we went live to the Middle East for all the weekend developments, including the rough start these talks got off to. Here's what ABC News correspondent Jordana Miller had to say about it.
9: There was a kind of rocky, testy moment Sunday when the Iranian team, part of the team, left the negotiations, but just for a short while, in protest of a tweet that President Trump put out, basically saying to the Iranians, you need to rein in Hezbollah, otherwise we are going to restart our attacks on Iran. And it was the strongest language the president has used about Hezbollah and Iran in a very long time. And so, of course, the Israelis were pleased about that because essentially they're being asked to stop fighting Hezbollah, even though the group poses a clear and present danger to Israel's northern border. And they've been firing on Israel really for the better part of 3 years, ever since Hamas's surprise attack on October 7th. But after that rocky moment, the teams, including the mediators, Qatar and Pakistan, these talks went all through the night. And then we got a statement this morning saying that progress had been made on two fronts. First of all, on the Strait of Hormuz, that a communication line had been opened to ensure the Strait of Hormuz remained open. As you recall, Iran said they closed it over the weekend, and CENTCOM and the White House disputed that. The Strait of Hormuz is not closed. It is open. There is traffic. It's not a lot of traffic yet, but it is not closed as it was during the war. There was also some progress made on the issue of Lebanon. So yesterday, I just want to point out for our listeners, yesterday was the first day in several months that there was no fighting between Israel and Hezbollah.
1: Again, that was ABC News correspondent Jordana Miller, who came to us live from the Middle East earlier in the show. We're going to have the full conversation for you on the podcast. 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And just a quick note on these talks. Over the weekend, they're really to set up a framework to begin the 60-day effort that will really hone in on the details of a nuclear agreement. So we're just in the very preliminary stages of these talks right now. When we come back, why there's been an ongoing war of words over the past few days between Italy's prime minister and President Trump. Dana has that trending story next here on the Ryan Gorman Show.
2: Crash with lane blockage in St. Pete Gandy Boulevard westbound around 4th Street North. A couple of lanes blocked. Expect delays. 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
11: If we knew exactly how long we were going to live, it would be really, really easy to put together a financial plan, right? Depending on your goal. So if your goal was, when I die, I want the last check to bounce because I won't be around anymore, right? What difference does it make? We can do financial planning for that. It's just that we don't know when you're going to die. So we'll make an assumption, something like, well, you'll probably die before you're 100. And then, you know, I'm kind of looking at him going, right? And they're, you know, I want like a nod. Yeah, I'm going to die before. Like, okay, let's make sure. Because I had one guy go, no, 115. I'm like, oh,
10: well, Mike,
11: that's optimistic.
10: You don't want to paint yourself into a corner, right? And then go, oops.
11: Yeah, okay. Again, I was literally very happy to hear him say that. Back in the old days, you're sitting there and you go, okay, I've got this much. If I earned zero on it, we usually use 95 on a plan. Let's just say you're 65, so it's 30 years. And this is simple math, but people think this way. They go, all right, well, if I divide what I have by 30, that's how much I could take out and hit zero right by the time I'm 95. Then you can go out from there and you go, okay, but if I put in a bank CD and I was getting like 3.5%. Oh, okay. Try to do that math. And then eventually you get into, well, what if it was in the stock market? But then you got the volatility and everything that goes along with it. So the longevity component obviously is extremely important. We don't know how long you're going to live. So I can show you the average rate of return on an investment, but that rate of return can't be in just 1 year because 1 year isn't indicative of what's going to happen the next year. But if you spread that over, well, it used to be 10 years, but I think now it needs to be more like 20, 30 year average, you can map it out. But then you've got sequence of returns risk, right? So it's just an average rate of return. So we're trying to define things moving forward. And if somebody can help us understand the mechanics of, well, what could I expect from the investment over time? How much risk am I taking in that investment over time? And then what are all of my investment options? Because we have several that have a defined outcome. But anytime you have a defined outcome, meaning it's literally in writing how much you're going to get paid year after year. Well, what's the catch to that? Well, the catch is if you're not going to make less than that, you're also not going to make more than that. And then, you know, you're having conversations with people about what is their personal comfort zone. So this is why I'm constantly talking about understanding all the options, because Cheryl, I think I literally just said something. A lot of people are going like, well, I didn't know you could get a defined outcome on an investment in the stock market, that I knew what I was going to get paid and my risk was protected on the downside. But then also on the upside, the problem was I was going to get paid 12%. But if it went up 50, I was still only going to get 12. You know, a lot of people will be okay with that. And the reason they're not aware of it is they haven't been told before.
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12: 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President Trump and Italy's Prime Minister Giorgia Meloni used to be buds, but not so much anymore. Trump accused her of begging him for a photo op at the G7 summit in France last week. He went on Truth Social and said she wanted a photo with him to help get her numbers up. He also accused her of being ungrateful for America's support, and she responded with a strongly worded video message saying, "President Trump, these constant unprovoked attacks are senseless. As for my popularity, being your friend certainly has not helped it, nor does it depend on my relationship with you." She said, "Neither I nor Italy ever beg." And she said that his claim was absolutely fabricated and criticized him for being more accommodating to the enemies of the West than to his actual allies. And then the Italian press sided with her, and one newspaper insulted Trump with some very vulgar language on their front page on Saturday.
1: And this has gone back and forth. There were more developments over the weekend with the two exchanging insults. But I got to tell you, I got a little thing for Georgia Maloney.
12: She's really beautiful.
1: And she's got this attitude about her.
12: She does. Yeah. And the facial expressions, yes. Sometimes she's just got this kind of bitchy, yeah. What the, look on her face.
1: That's right.
12: Yeah.
1: And sometimes you'll see her and she just gets so disgusted. You'll see her outside puffing away on a cigarette.
12: Right.
1: I don't know. She's got, there's a lot of personality, it seems
12: there
1: like
12: is,
1: there.
12: Yeah.
1: The one thing I'll say about this back and forth, the idea that a picture with Trump would help her in Italy. I know Trump doesn't want to hear this, but that's not the case at all.
12: No.
1: He's extremely unpopular in most of those European countries. So this battle that they're having publicly is actually going to help her a hell of a lot more than a picture with Trump would.
12: Right, yeah. Going against him is going to be better for her.
1: When we come back, how much Florida's property tax amendment might save you? We're going to get to that after your local news, traffic, and weather here on The Ryan Gorman Show.
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1: 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The amount of income you're going to need in retirement might be very different from what you expected when you first started saving. 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
17: It's 81 degrees. Good morning, I'm Chris Trankman. Your Tampa Bay forecast, partly sunny and hot, just a 25% rain chance with a high 94. Our top story at 8:31. A stunning resignation from a major U.S. ally, the Prime Minister of the U.K., is quitting.
18: Months of growing unpopularity among the public, months of growing pressure from within his Labour Party, all coming to a head, forcing Keir Starmer to stand down.
19: Every decision I've taken has been about putting the country I love first.
15: That is why I will resign as leader of the Labour Party.
18: Starmer will stay in power until his party chooses a replacement, likely by September. He says he'll do everything he can to ensure an orderly handover. The hot favourite is Andy Burnham. The mayor of Manchester was re-elected to Parliament last week in a special election. In London, Jonathan Savage, Fox News.
19: Israeli military action in Lebanon remains a major sticking point in peace talks underway in Switzerland.
20: High-level negotiations between the U.S. and Iran are off to a tense start in Switzerland after Tehran condemned President Trump's comments about more attacks if Iran goes back on an interim deal. He also threatened to bomb Iran if its proxies in Lebanon don't stop attacking Israel. Tehran responded by saying Israel's deadly strikes must also stop immediately. Trump further suggested the U.S. could take over the vital Strait of Hormuz if a long-term deal is not reached. Negotiations led by Vice President J.D. Vance have wrapped up for now, but technical teams will keep working toward a deal all week.
19: Jackie Abanya is reporting. President Trump says repairs to the National Mall reflecting pool will start immediately. The president claimed in a social media post that he inspected the pool and blames the peeling paint job on vandalism, but the administration's accused of costing taxpayers millions by hiring an incompetent contractor. That's led to algae blooms that turn the water green. Toy Story 5 is the biggest box office opening of the year. The film led to the domestic box office weekend total of $160 million. Tampa Bay traffic and weather coming up. Next news update in 30 minutes. I'm Chris Trankman, News Radio WFLA.
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2: Accident slowing you down in Pinellas on Ulmerton Road, westbound past US 19, blocking at least one right-hand lane. 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
26: Near record heat is the story to start the work week. Those temperatures warming into the mid-90s today with feels like temperatures between 100 and 105. Rain chances very low, just a 20 to 30% chance for mainly inland showers and thunderstorms this afternoon. We dry out tonight. It stays very warm and muggy with lows in the low 80s. Tomorrow we'll do it over again with those high temperatures approaching 94, 95, just a 20% rain chance. Slightly better chances for afternoon storms later this week. I'm Max Defender 8 meteorologist Amanda Holly.
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0: 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But if you would like to know more about how structured notes work and what we currently have available, call us at 813-797-7000, 813-797-7000, if you'd like to learn more.
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1: Back now here on The Ryan Gorman Show, and let's bring in Florida Capital reporter for EW Scripps in Tampa Bay 28. Forrest Saunders is with us. You can follow him on X for lots more at FB Saunders. Forrest, thanks so much for taking a few minutes to come back on with us. And you had this great report out about Florida's property tax amendment. And we focused a lot, and I'm sure we'll talk about this over the course of the next couple of minutes, but we spent a lot of time talking about the impact of the property tax amendment on cities and counties across the state. Your report took a look at a new tool that offers an estimate on how this property tax amendment will impact property taxpayers, how much people could save. Tell us about that.
6: Yeah, so I mean, right now, what we have out there that you probably are aware of is the governor's website. And even by his own admission, this does not exactly port over what the legislature passed, right? So the legislature changed some things. And primarily what they did in terms of savings is they carved out school taxes on their proposal. So their proposal protects the money that you pay into school districts. And what that means ultimately is that you're not going to save as much, because that's a big chunk of money, right? So Casey Vockel, he's a guy from up in Duval County. He's a tax expert. He wanted to figure out exactly what you might save. So he created a website called myexemptioncheck.com. And what you can do is basically go on there. If you know your millage rate, great. But if you just know your assessed value, you can throw that into his calculator and you can see what you're going to earn. Now, here's the rub, right? What the governor says you're going to save with my, our save our homes from excessive taxes, that webpage is going to be a lot more than what you might actually save under this new plan, because it does account for that carve out of school taxes. And what I found is you're going to save about a third less, right? So your monthlies are going to be like a $207 savings if you have like a $500,000 home in Hillsborough versus like $330 or more under what the governor was originally proposing. So that's a little less, right? And in some cases, it's considerably less. And then you start asking yourself this question. This was Casey's point. Is the benefit to you enough to offset the cost to cities and counties? Because cities and counties are still taking the hit, right? Whether school taxes are saved or not, cities and counties still taking that massive hit of millions and millions of dollars, so they say. Now, you know, the state says they can afford it. You talk to CFO Blazingoli, you talk to Governor DeSantis, they say they have overspent and they got to reel that back in. They can still do core services with the money we leave them, but they say they can't. And so you've got cities and counties starting to talk about charging more for, you know, going to the park. Like you might pay parking fees, doing attrition, laying off staff, potentially offering severance packages, charging more for emergency services. So is all of that worth the $200 a month you might save as a homeowner, primary homeowner in Florida? That's the question you have to start asking yourself if you get closer to November.
1: Yeah, that's going to be the big debate over the course of the next couple of months. I do think it's interesting that the governor hasn't updated his own tax saving calculator to reflect what was actually passed by the state legislature and what's going to be on the ballot in November. And it's good that there's a tool out there that can give a more accurate assessment of what you'll likely save. And we have reposted the link to it on X. You can follow us there at Ryan Gorman Show. So you can find that tax calculator for yourself. What I've been curious about, and I'm sure this is something that you've spent some time looking at for us. We have discussed Miami-Dade County, Broward County, Pinellas, Hillsborough, the bigger counties and the impact there. That's where you see the eye-popping numbers. You know, hundreds of millions of dollars could be lost if this amendment passes. But to me, it's really the smaller counties across the state that rely more heavily on property taxes in particular for their revenue. Some of those counties I just mentioned, they have other funding mechanisms that they can use to generate revenue, whether it's tourism, things like that. But your smaller counties across the state, they rely more heavily just on property tax revenue, and they have homes that aren't quite assessed at the level where they would still get some revenue coming in. That's where the bigger problems, I think, are going to end up being.
6: Yeah, I mean, you're exactly right. If you got a coast, great. You probably have tourists. You probably have people who are coming down, snowbirds. All of that really helps with your tax values and what you collect. But ad valorem is like 80% of some of these rural counties, right? Mm-hmm. And so when they talk about taking out a giant chunk of funds, we had some of the rural counties tell the legislature when the House was considering its measures, you know, going through and saying, listen, I know you want us to maintain funding levels, but because of how we're structured and because we don't have, you know, a lot of commercial and we don't have a lot of tourist secondary homes, what's going to happen is we're going to go bankrupt. We're not going to be able to meet that standard that you want because we just don't have the money for it. So that's why the governor originally floated this grant program where he could potentially backfill some of these counties. But if you look at the new proposal, that was actually stripped out by the legislature. So the thought was, of course, that they could come back and do an enacting bill and come up with some way to make that whole. But we don't really have that plan yet. There doesn't exist a trust fund that's going to help backfill those counties yet. That would be something a future legislature would have to tackle. I was talking to Jeff Brandis, who's been very critical of this plan. He's a former state senator, and he just keeps asking, is this a tax shift or is it an actual tax cut? And what he says is a future legislation, it's going to be a dumpster fire for them to inherit because they're going to have to figure this all out.
1: Yeah.
6: Whoever comes in next is going to have to say, okay, how do we determine, first of all, who gets the money? And then second of all, are these rural counties going to have to come up every year to justify their existence? Are they going to have to come up and say, hey, please, can we continue to be a county? Or are they going to get lopped into another rural county and become this giant plot of land out there in the middle of Central Florida? I don't know. But those are questions that, you know, some of the lawmakers are going to have to answer if this passes. Again, 60% threshold to get into the Constitution. So that's a high threshold for this constitutional amendment. We'll have to see what voters think. And that's ultimately what this all comes down to. And what I think so many cities and counties critics are trying to do is inform voters on what exactly they're voting for.
1: We're joined by Florida Capital reporter for EW Scripps in Tampa Bay 28. Forrest Saunders is with us. But, you know, even with a lower savings amount based on this new setup that the legislature passed and the calculator that was created to take that into account, you're still talking about, you know, over $200 a month on a $500,000 assessed home. And for a lot of Floridians where they've seen cost of living, whether it's property insurance, in some cases property taxes, and then just a number of other things increase in recent years, that's something that is going to be really enticing for a lot of people because it could certainly help them with their finances.
6: Heck yes. I mean, if you're telling me I can save $200 a month, it's going to be hard for me to say no to that. But then I have to take a deep breath and think, okay, so what am I going to get charged for in the backside of this? There are so many different people out there screaming so many different things. It's really hard to sift through what is truth and what is not. I've sat down with Ingolia a number of times, the CFO, who assures me that his math is correct and that this is overspending. That if you account for inflation, if you account for growth, there's still more spending. But then you talk to, again, a guy like Brandis who says, you have to understand city and county funding, it's not a bucket, it's an ice tray, right? There are all these different silos and you can't move money around like they say you can. So, I mean, listen, I'm a reasonably intelligent dude, I'd like to think. And I still struggle to understand the full impact of this. And so it's going to be vital that voters pay attention so they know exactly what they're going to vote on come November.
1: All right. Florida Capitol reporter for EW Scripps in Tampa Bay 28, Forrest Saunders with us. Again, you can check him out on X for lots more at FB Saunders. Forrest, really great reporting. Thanks so much for taking a few minutes to come on the show.
6: Thanks for your time, Ryan.
1: All right. And again, on RX at Ryan Gorman Show, you can find the link where you'll be able to check out that calculator, which I think is the better one to use.
26: It is. It looks much easier to navigate. And I just did it and I compared it to my tax bill and it looks like it's accurate.
1: It's closer because you were not thrilled with the governor's one was
26: just way off.
1: Yeah. All right. When we come back, your reaction to my question earlier in the hour about support for U.S. military intervention in Cuba. We've got some talkbacks to get to next right here on the Ryan Gorman Show.
2: Accident slowing you down in Pinellas on Ulmerton Road westbound past US 19, blocking at least one right-hand lane. 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
1: In an interview with Mark Caputo from Axios, President Trump said it's possible that a potential U.S. operation involving Cuba could resemble the January capture of Venezuelan dictator Nicolas Maduro. Now, Trump said any potential Cuba operation remains flexible, and he declined to provide any kind of timeline on when something like that could happen. Earlier in the hour, I wanted to get a sense as to whether or not you would be in support of U.S. military intervention in Cuba, because I think, you know, after the Maduro raid, there might have been a lot of support for something like that because the Maduro raid was so simple and successful. Not simple in the sense that the operation was simple, but it was the capture of the dictator, and that was the end of it. Iran, I think, has changed the dynamic a bit. People a bit more cautious on any kind of future interventions. This is what Raymond, listening to us in Tampa Bay area, had to say.
18: I would say yes, military action should be taken because it's been a long time that those people have been abused and we need to help them out. Plus, it's safer for the United States.
1: Now, this is what Jeff in South Florida said.
19: Hey, Ryan. Jeff from Miami. Listen, I'm opposed of invading any other country at this point. The only thing I want the Trump administration to do is what he promised. Let's fix America. Let's fix any extra money, any money that we have to send to any other country. Stop. Stop it right now. Stop it. Let's fix America first. And then we can worry about everything else.
1: And this is what Alfonso in the Tampa Bay area had to say.
20: Hey, guys, how you doing? It's Alfonso in Spring Hill. I definitely would not support anything with Cuba or any other country. I supported Iran. They had it coming for 40 years. It should have happened 40, 50 years ago. It didn't. And the outcome from the Iran war, that was pretty pathetic. I supported 100%, but we didn't get the outcome, at least I wanted, which was a complete government.
1: And you can weigh in. Again, you've got up to 30 seconds. 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You'll see that microphone icon. You hit that, and you can record a 30-second audio message. Comes right to us, and we'll circle back to some of them tomorrow on the show. When we come back, what you missed this morning and some of the stories to keep an eye on today. We'll get to that in a moment here on the Ryan Gorman Show.
2: Slowdowns in St. Pete westbound Gandy Boulevard after the bridge due to a crash around 4th Street. A couple of lanes are still partially blocked. 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
3: Wrapping things up with the final few moments of the show here on this Monday morning. 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Very interesting conversation. 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
7: Good morning, I'm Chris Trenkman. Your Tampa Bay forecast: partly sunny and hot, just a 25% rain chance, high 94. Traffic and your complete forecast from Channel 8 meteorologist Amanda Holly coming up. Our top story. A man's been killed after a shooting in Tampa Sunday night. Police say they responded to the area near West Main Street and North Albany Avenue. A man was found shot and taken to the hospital where he died. A search is on for the shooter. A hospital in Pasco County is facing a lawsuit over an alleged sexual assault of a patient involving a former nurse.
0: Deputies arrested Anthony Coleman in May of last year after a patient reported the nurse had put his hand down her shirt and groped her. Now Morgan & Morgan is suing HCA Bayonet Point on behalf of the victim, claiming the hospital was negligent in hiring the nurse. HCA Healthcare says in a statement that Coleman no longer works there and it has offered support to the patient and law enforcement. Coleman goes on trial in December. Gordon Bird, News Radio WFLA.
7: The four men convicted of murdering Jacksonville rapper Julio Fulio will face a judge in Tampa this afternoon for sentencing. A jury convicted Sean Gathright, Rashad Murphy, Davian Murphy, and Isaiah Chance, and then recommended life in prison. Prosecutors say the four stalked Fulio, whose real name is Charles Jones, from Jacksonville to a Tampa hotel in 2024. The co-defendant, Alicia Andrews, has already been sentenced to 15 years in prison. A Hillsborough County deputy was involved in a deadly collision with a pedestrian. News Channel 8's Ty Russell has details.
8: Investigators say Deputy Jonathan Kennan was driving an unmarked vehicle near the intersection of West Hillsborough Avenue and Ambassador Drive around 10:30 p.m. That's when Dudane Anderson III tried to cross the road outside of a crosswalk and then was hit.
7: The 27-year-old victim died at the hospital on Sunday. The Florida Highway Patrol is investigating. Firefighters are credited with saving a man in Hillsborough County. It happened last night during a fire at a home in Waimama on 12th Street. Fire Rescue says they saved the man trapped inside. He was taken to a trauma center where he's in serious but stable condition. No one else was hurt, and no word yet on how the fire started. Fuel prices don't seem to be a problem for those planning to get away on the 4th of July holiday weekend.
9: Because for many families, traveling for Independence Day is more than just a trip. It's a tradition.
7: Mark Jenkins with AAA says more than 72 million people are expected to go at least 50 miles from home, and about 85% will drive, 4 million in Florida. Tampa Bay traffic and weather coming up. Next news update in 30 minutes. I'm Chris Trankman, News Radio WFLA.
10: This is a Bloomberg Money Minute. Former Fed Reserve Chair Alan Greenspan has died. He served under four presidents from 1987 until his retirement in 2006. His tenure was the second longest for a Fed chief. Greenspan's legacy was dimmed by the financial crisis that erupted in 2008, 2 years after he stepped down. He was 100 years old. Traders are back at their desks after the three-day weekend. All eyes are on the Middle East as the U.S. and Iran try to reach a peace deal after last week's interim agreement. Stock futures are little changed this morning. On Thursday, solid gains for stocks with the S&P 500 soaring 1.1%. Stocks got a bump as chipmakers rallied. And shares of SpaceX are falling in the early trade this morning, putting the stock on pace for a third straight loss. This follows a drop of more than 8% over Wednesday's and Thursday's sessions. Still, shares are 37% higher than its IPO price at Thursday's close. Courtney Donahoe, Bloomberg Radio.
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11: Accident in Hillsborough County, 75 southbound at 275, blocking the right-hand lane. And Gandy Boulevard westbound at 4th Street with heavy congestion. 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
12: Near record heat is the story to start the work week. Those temperatures warming into the mid-90s today with feels like temperatures between 100 and 105. Rain chances very low, just a 20 to 30% chance for mainly inland showers and thunderstorms this afternoon. We dry out tonight. It stays very warm and muggy with lows in the low 80s. Tomorrow we'll do it over again with those high temperatures approaching 94, 95, just a 20% rain chance. Slightly better chances for afternoon storms later this week. I'm Max Defender 8 meteorologist Amanda Holly.
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0: I've sat through dentist appointments longer than that. The Iranians walked. Or did they? Depending on which side you believe, they most likely walked from one room to another. And I'm going to get into why I think that is happening. Nobody can really agree on what happened on the walk, but I'm telling you, I have this inkling that something deeper is happening, and I'll tell you about that. But let me just tell you what happened this morning. They go back to the table. The mediators, Qatar is there. Pakistan is there. They have a 60-day roadmap, a working committee and all of that stuff, whatever. Positive and construction atmosphere. That's what everybody's saying. The oil market believes about half of it. We're sitting at, Brent crude sitting at about high 70s a barrel. Okay, that's, down more than 2% on the day. And it's down a lot more than that. We were at $120 at the peak of the war. Goldman thinks the Gulf exports are back to normal by the end of July. So are we past this? At the gas pump? Probably. I don't know. The panic, I think, is over. The spike is behind us for a while. But the paper says peace, but the water says blockade still. Okay? The diplomats are toasting constructive atmosphere, but the actual count of oil tankers that moved through the strait this weekend was zero. Not low, zero. Traffic is running at about 2% of what it was before the war. And the smartest money in the market, the part of the price that bets on the future, not the headline, is still quietly pricing in a near zero chance that the strait fully reopens inside of 60 days. Traders are clapping with one hand, holding their wallet with the other hand. So the only question that's left really matters is the real one. What just happened? Will the shooting stay for the next couple of weeks or is this over? I don't know. Nobody does. Nobody does. The chances of this getting worse, however, nobody in the room actually wants to pull the trigger. We don't want to pull the trigger. They don't want to pull the trigger. But a real durable signed nuclear question is actually answered peace. It's, I don't know, 30%. Don't buy the parade. Don't buy the parade yet. President has told us a deal was imminent. You know how many times? 38 times since March. It's imminent. The deal is imminent. 38 times. So we didn't settle the enrichment. That's the reason why the bombs fell in the first place. They're going to pump that until later. Iran's own parliament still has to ratify this maybe by Wednesday. And the whole truce is hanging by a thread in Lebanon. So I don't know what's going to happen. However, let me take a quick break and I'll tell you what Jason and I are noticing behind the scenes. Because I told you last week, I think again, Trump is finding out some things and there may be more going on behind the scenes. And then when you hear what happened just over the last couple of days, I think this could be right. Don't know because nobody knows anything on this. So don't get your panties in a wad. Just relax. We don't know anything, but let me give you some news that I haven't heard anybody talk about that I think actually means something. We'll do that next.
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0: All right, so almost every business owner eventually develops a special look, the look they get when somebody says, this should only take a few minutes, because no, those words are usually followed by 3 hours of frustration. 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
0: I'm going to bring Jason in because, Jason, you and I were talking last week about what's really going on with the Supreme Leader. And I'm not sure if the Supreme Leader... I'm just not sure what's happening with the Supreme Leader because I'm seeing things that have never happened before. And the latest update here is a great example. You want to give us that?
3: Yeah, I don't know if he's still alive either. No one's seen from him, heard from him. All we've gotten is letters. There is no definitive answer on whether he actually is alive or not. And the weird thing about how what's happening in Iran right now has not been seen in the history of the Islamic Republic going all the way back to 1978-79. Over the weekend, Iran International was reporting on this very odd interview that happened on Iranian state TV. And a member of the hardliners within the parliament of Iran, one of their members was being interviewed on TV, and he held up top secret classified documents, which were correspondence that he said were from directly the Supreme Leader. And it was all about how he did not agree with this deal. There were multiple points in it that he said were the wrong direction, but others moved forward anyway. So what he's talking about is a disconnect between the hardliners, the 12ers, the IRGC, and directly their boss, the Supreme Leader, and then another faction, which I guess would be the diplomatic group, the president, the air quote elected officials. There's a disconnect right between them. And now you do not go against the Supreme Leader. He is basically the intercom directly to the 12th Imam. You do not do that.
0: He's the one talking. He is the one talking to the 12th Imam, you know, in the, I guess, in the well or wherever the 12th Imam is. But he's the interface. So the 12ers do not take on unless he is so discredited within, you know, you've heard he's homosexual, et cetera, et cetera. So maybe he's so discredited, but I would think 12ers would just kill him if that were true and they'd get a new one. You know, I don't know what's happening, but the fact that we haven't seen him and the fact, like I said last week, wait a minute. The Supreme Leader is coming out and saying, I disagree with these things, but we should do them. Wait, what? That doesn't make sense at all. Doesn't make sense at all in their culture. So something is going on, and I think we're going to find out sooner rather than later. I found also, Jason, it, and Ricky, I might want to hear you on this too. Have you ever seen in history a president threaten the diplomats and saying, you don't make a deal, you're not going to make it home? I've never seen that before.
3: I've never seen that either. Again, I think a lot of this is directly to see what happens within those internal divisions within Iran, how they respond. So what we actually saw off of that was they made the diplomats that are attending these talks. It caused them to make a public statement and also kind of a media circus to where they were apparently walking out and canceling the negotiations. Well, as you were describing earlier, that's not what was happening at all. So you have to wonder, is this just for a show or to save face or to appease certain sects within the Iranian government? But that's really what they're actually doing in reality.
0: Let me ask you this. Is this also to show the Iranian people or the IRGC?
3: Yeah.
0: Is this to expose them and to show them they're not really in charge? I mean, I don't know what the plan is here. I don't know what game is being played here, but there is a game being played, and it's being played. I mean, it's five-dimensional chess with Donald Trump. And what's happening with the supreme leader? Something is going on. We're not going to find out now, but someday we're going to find out, and maybe sooner rather than later, what the heck is actually happening behind the scenes with the leadership in Iran? Because it's fascinating.
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11: Good morning, I'm Chris Trankman. Your Tampa Bay forecast, partly sunny and hot, just a 25% rain chance and a high 94. Our top story, negotiations on a permanent peace deal with the U.S. and Iran are underway, and it's been slow going.
12: As Iran negotiates with the U.S. to end hostilities in its own nation, Iran is also focused on Lebanon and the ongoing conflict between Israel and Hezbollah. Israel's UN ambassador, Danny Danon, said on Fox News Sunday his nation is talking to Lebanese leaders to bring freedom to their nation.
13: But, it's a warning sign because it shows us that Iran, they still have interest in the region.
12: On Truth Social, President Trump urged Iran to control Hezbollah fighters or face being hit very hard militarily once again. Gernal Scott, Fox News.
11: Keir Starmer is resigning as UK Prime Minister. During a press conference today outside 10 Downing Street, Starmer said the Labour Party has made it clear he's not the one to lead it moving forward. Starmer will remain as Prime Minister until a successor is in place. The U.S. Supreme Court still has several key rulings left to reveal before the summer recess.
14: One pending case will determine whether to uphold the president's executive order ending birthright citizenship. Executive power is at the heart of several other cases, including the president's ability to fire agency, board, or commission members. The justices also heard a case that will determine the circumstances by which an administration can end temporary protected status for a group of migrants. Another case involves whether states can have rules that ban transgender athletes from women's and girls' sports, and yet another case pertains to how long states can accept mail-in ballots after Election Day. Jessica Rosenthal, Fox News.
11: Charlie Kirk's accused murderer is back in a Utah courtroom today. The judge is expected to rule on a motion from Tyler Robinson's defense seeking contempt against the prosecutor, Christopher Ballard. Tampa Bay traffic and weather coming up. Next news update in 30 minutes. I'm Chris Trankman, News Radio WFLA.
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19: 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Big mess still 75 southbound at the 275 apex. We got the right lane blocked and an accident there that's causing a big delay out of Wesley Chapel. Gandy and Forth accident out of the way. 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
21: Near record heat is the story to start the work week. Those temperatures warming into the mid-90s today with feels like temperatures between 100 and 105. Rain chances very low, just a 20 to 30% chance for mainly inland showers and thunderstorms this afternoon. We dry out tonight. It stays very warm and muggy with lows in the low 80s. Tomorrow we'll do it over again with those high temperatures approaching 94, 95, just a 20% rain chance. Slightly better chances for afternoon storms later this week. I'm Max Defender 8 meteorologist Amanda Holly.
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23: Johnny DeLuca came up clutch with a go-ahead two-run homer in the bottom of the seventh. The Rays hung on from there to edge the Nationals 4-3, taking 2 of 3 in the weekend series. Round one of the NBA draft coming up tomorrow night in Brooklyn. The Heat pick 13th. The Magic don't pick until round two. Wyndham Clark won his second U.S. Open title, going wire-to-wire at Shinnecock Hills, hanging on to finish 4-under, a shot better than Sam Burns. I'm Matt McCoy.
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0: Next week, I'm in Washington, D.C. I'm giving, there's one day, I don't even know what day it is. I think I'm giving three different speeches in one day. And we'll put our calendar up so you can join us if, for some of those happening in Washington, D.C. for the 250th anniversary. Next Saturday, America 250 comes to life, preserving the past, educating the future. I'm doing something in my small town community here up in Idaho. We're raising money to restore an old schoolhouse from the 1800s and to also build out the current public library. And Tanya and I have been helping out, and I wanted to volunteer my time as well. So I'm bringing some of my rare historic artifacts, telling really compelling stories that help shape the nation. We have two afternoon shows, a special dinner on show on Saturday night. You can reserve your seats now at OneidaStateAcademy.org/events. We'll post that up at glennbeck.com or for the insiders in case you want to come. And I want to talk to you. I'm going to talk to you. This is next week. I'm doing a whole thing on the show about this document. This is the first draft of the Declaration of Independence in Thomas Jefferson's own hand. And it is a remarkable document, and the story behind it is incredible. And the reason why we have to learn it is I want to play this. Now, these are girls from OnlyFans. So, you know, the sharpest knife in the drawer is not something that I would say we're dealing with here. But I think this is not just them. I think this is, well, you listen to this.
1: What country did the United States gain its independence from?
2: Europe.
0: Oh boy.
2: I can't.
1: Who was the first president of the USA?
2: He had a top hat. Yeah.
1: What's his name? What's his name?
2: Abraham Lincoln.
1: Okay. What do you think?
2: Yeah, Lincoln. I agree. I think it's Lincoln too. The guy in that top hat.
1: Lincoln. What country is the Great Wall of China in?
2: Tokyo.
1: What language did the people in Idaho speak? Someone blurted it out.
2: Idahoan.
1: How many years are in a decade, Gemma?
2: 12.
1: How many are in a century?
2: 500.
1: What is the closest star to Earth? Okay, relax, Fido. What
2: the The North Star.
3: The Sun.
2: Oh, the Sun.
1: Generally. No.
3: The Lone Star.
1: What country is the Panama Canal in?
2: Yeah, Portugal.
0: Okay, so they've got to be incredibly hot, right? I mean, that's what you're thinking. They've got to be incredibly hot because how do they make it out of their house? I personally, Ricky, I would like you to get a hold of them. I would like to give them, I honestly would love to give them a free pass to Torch and see if we can educate them. I mean, it would be a great thing to, you know, 6 months from now, be able to ask those questions and have them know those answers. So can you see if you can get a hold of them for me?
4: Oh, yeah. It would be a great thing and a great challenge after hearing that.
0: But I think they can do it. I think they can do it. I really do. It's not that hard. You know, look, all of us celebrate 4th of July. Everybody does. But nobody knows what's happening, happening the days before the 4th of July. You know, the week of June 17th. This is when this country was being born in two cities at the same time and on two completely different tracks. And those two tracks slammed together on one morning. And that morning is a week from Monday. Okay. This week is really important. Let me tell you a story they didn't teach you. Picture Philadelphia, mid-June 1776. Abraham Lincoln is not born yet. There's a 33-year-old redheaded Virginian. He's holed up in a couple of rented rooms at the house of a bricklayer named Jacob Graff. And this redhead, his name is Thomas Jefferson. Few days earlier, June 11th, Congress had handed 5 men a job, and those 5 men had quietly handed it to him. Write down why we're doing this. Write down what we believe. And so he sits there, and he's writing this document day after day. Little folding writing box that he had designed himself, and he's scratching out and crossing things out and reaching for words big enough to hold a new kind of nation. We hold these truths to be self-evident. He's not carving it in marble. He is a young man sweating over a draft, second-guessing himself on every word, getting edits back from Adams and Franklin in the margins. The most important sentence in the history of self-government is being workshopped in a rented room over a bricklayer shop in Philadelphia, and it is boiling hot. Now hold that picture. Travel 90 miles north to New York, because while Jefferson is writing this week what kind of men we could be, George Washington is discovering the kind of men that we already have among us. The British fleet are coming. Everybody in New York can feel it. It's the largest invasion force Britain had ever sent across an ocean, and it was about to appear in the harbor. In the middle of that, because we're already at war. Most people don't know this. We're already at war. Washington's people uncover something that would have ended the entire experiment before it even had a name. Declaration hasn't even been written yet. There was a plot, a real one. Loyalists and money flowing from the royal governor, William Tryon, who was hiding out on a ship because, you know, he's out in the harbor because he couldn't safely set foot on land, and the sitting mayor of New York City, David Matthews. He's accused of bankrolling this whole thing, this plan. What are they doing? They are quietly buying off Continental soldiers, paying them to switch sides the moment the British land. Okay. So you're wearing a blue uniform. The minute the British land, they're to turn their guns around and blow the powder magazines, seize the bridge at the north end of Manhattan. So Washington's whole army is trapped on that island like fish in a barrel. One of the men in the plot isn't just any soldier. His name was Thomas Hickey. It's a name you should know, but we don't know. He's Irish. He's a former British deserter and handpicked for Washington's lifeguard. That's like the Secret Service, the elite handful of men whose entire job is to stand closest to the commander chief and keep him alive, called lifeguards. The enemy wasn't at the gate. The enemy was already inside the tent, close enough to touch the man who the whole revolution depended on. How did they catch this? It was almost by accident. Hickey gets himself thrown in jail for passing counterfeit money, and he couldn't keep his mouth shut. He bragged to another prisoner about the conspiracy, about the soldiers that he had paid off that were getting ready to defect. Well, that prisoner talked, and it landed in front of a secret committee tasked with sniffing out exactly this kind of treason. Committee led by a young New Yorker named John Jay. Yes, that John Jay, the future author of the Federalist Papers, future Chief Justice of the United States. Historians have called this little operation that he put together the first American intelligence agency. Okay. So America's counterintelligence service, born in a back room, June 1776, because we discovered in the very first month as an idea that some of us would sell the rest of us out. So the plan, we're not sure. Was it to kidnap Washington, kill him, sabotage the army? Historians are still arguing about it. The mayor himself later claimed he only meant to kidnap George Washington and his guard, not to murder him. And there is an old legend, and I want you to find this one yourself. I mean, hopefully, it's my goal over the next year to give you some things that I say on the air that hopefully you go, I got to check that out. What? So let me just give you this. There's a story, check it out for yourself, about a dish of poisoned peas and a housekeeper who supposedly warned the general in time, don't eat the peas. Probably a tavern myth, some of these things, but it's worth looking up. Here's what's not a myth. What's in the court-martial record in black and white? Member of George Washington's own Secret Service, the lifeguard, stood trial for treason in the same days that Thomas Jefferson was holed up in a room writing this. We think that this is what started the war. No, the war was already on, and there were people already trying to kill George Washington. Now watch these two tracks come together. June 26, Thomas Hickey is convicted of mutiny and sedition. June 27, Washington signs off on the sentence. And the morning of June 28, that's next Monday, 1776, 11 o'clock, they march Hickey into a field and they hang him in front of a crowd of 20,000 people. This is the first soldier this country ever executed for treason. Before we were a country, we hadn't even... Thomas Jefferson is standing up that morning in Independence Hall with this document and saying, okay, go ahead and read this out loud. Okay. Before we had declared independence, we had already buried a traitor from inside the general's own guard that same day, the same June 28th. Down in Philadelphia, Congress, Jefferson's committee walks in, lays a draft of the Declaration of Independence down on the table to be read for the first time. I'm going to tell you the story of this. It was killing Thomas Jefferson. Killing him. He didn't say a word during the reading. He didn't read it himself. He couldn't. He didn't look at anybody. He kept his head down. Wait until I tell you the story. It's an amazing story. But one single morning in one young nation that didn't legally even exist yet, in one city, the words of who we wanted to become were first being read into the record. And another city just up the road, a man was being hung by a rope for trying to strangle that nation in its cradle. The promise and the betrayal in the same hour, 90 miles apart. 4 days later, July 2nd, Congress votes for independence. and the British fleet sails into New York Harbor. The ink isn't even dry, and the enemy is already in the water. So here's why I can't stop thinking about this week and what I want to bring to you this week. It would have been so easy in that moment of terror, invasion coming, traitors in the ranks, the mayor himself in on it, for Washington to become the very thing that they were fighting. I mean, this is what everybody says Donald Trump is doing, but you have absolutely, in fact, no evidence. You have the opposite in evidence. Everybody says he's just trying to just round up everybody who betrayed him. Really? Because I'm not really sure about what happened in Butler. I'm not sure about that. I'm not sure that that guy, is going to be deemed guilty. If he had to stand trial, are you positive he would have gone to jail for the rest of his life? I mean, here's the future president of the United States in both cases. Neither of them are saying round everybody up and kill them. They didn't settle it with a sword in the dark. Fear gives men permission to do almost anything. Back in 1776, they didn't. They convened a committee. They gathered testimony. They held a trial in the middle of the most dangerous month of their life with a knife already at the Republic's throat. They chose process over panic, law over vengeance. And in the same breath, in the same week, they put their names down on this document that said power has to answer to something higher than its own power. That's who we are. That's who we were. That's who we can be every day going forward. Not because we're surrounded by saints. We weren't. Hickey proved that. But because even when we're betrayed from the inside, we reached for the rule of law instead of the rope without trial. The founding wasn't clean. It was a young man rewriting sentences in a rented room while his country's own bodyguards were being bought off down the road. And it held anyway. So, this year before the fireworks, will you do me a favor? I want you to look up the poison peas. I want you to look up Thomas Hickey. I want you to look up John Jay's secret committee. Look up what really happened in New York Harbor in the last days of June 1776. Pull the thread. Pull the thread. Because the story they gave you that ends on July 4th with a clean signature and a bell, that's not the real story. The real story, the one that will keep you up at night and have you texting your friends at midnight saying, you're not going to believe what I just read. The real story begins this week when we were almost lost before we ever began and we chose the right path. That's the country worth keeping. Go find the rest of it. More in a minute. All right, what if the most important thing you ever did was something you never saw? What if a single act of kindness didn't just change one life, but a whole family tree? As a child is born, a child grows up, gets married, has children as his or her own. 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That's the thing about life. 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
0: 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I've told this story for years. I did more homework on it. My gosh, it's even more incredible than I thought. 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
23: Good morning, I'm Chris Trankman. Your Tampa Bay forecast, partly sunny and hot. Just a 25% rain chance, high 94. Traffic and your complete forecast from Channel 8 meteorologist Amanda Holly coming up. Our top story. Sentencing is set for this afternoon for the four men convicted in the ambush murder of a Jacksonville rapper.
24: One of the men, Sean Gathright, testified during the penalty phase.
25: I feel very remorseful, you know. This is a terrible situation.
24: The jury recommended life. Today, Gathright, Isaiah Chance, Rashad, and Davion Murphy will appear before Judge Michelle Sisko. Prosecutors say the four stalked Charles Jones, a.k.a. Julio Fulio, to a Tampa hotel and gunned him down in a parking lot. Co-defendant Alicia Andrews has already been sentenced to 15 years for manslaughter. Gordon Bird, News Radio WFLA.
23: An employee at MacDill Air Force Base with top security clearance appeared in court Sunday after he was accused of stabbing his girlfriend to death. 35-year-old Kyle Sanchez was a data analyst. Deputies responded to a home on Tuscan Loon Drive after receiving a 911 call from his girlfriend, 37-year-old Amanda Rourke.
26: In the first call, Rourke can be heard telling Sanchez he was killing her, and she was pleading with him. Now, in the second call, Sanchez tells dispatch that he murdered Rourke with a knife. He's charged with premeditated first-degree murder with a weapon and is being held without bond.
23: News Channel 8's Ty Russell reporting the woman found dead with multiple stab wounds and Sanchez confessed to killing her. Firefighters are credited with saving a man in Hillsborough County. It happened last night during a fire at a home in Waimama on 12th Street. Hillsborough Fire Rescue says they saved a man trapped inside. He was taken to a trauma center where he's in serious but stable condition. No one else hurt. No word yet on how the fire started. Fuel prices don't seem to be a problem for those planning to get away on the 4th of July holiday weekend.
1: Because for many families, traveling for Independence Day is more than just a trip. It's a tradition.
23: AAA spokesman Mark Jenkins says more than 72 million people are expected to go at least 50 miles from home, and about 85% will drive, 4 million in Florida. President Trump's blaming the peeling paint and discoloration of the reflecting pool near the Lincoln Memorial on alleged vandals.
2: As President Trump claimed on Truth Social that there are people trying to destroy and demean work on the National Mall's reflecting pool, U.S. Attorney for the District of Columbia Jeanine Pirro said on Fox's The Sunday Briefing, the law is on the lookout.
3: If there are more serious products that are put into the reflecting pool to create more algae or a bigger problem, then we'll consider more serious charges.
2: Park police officers reportedly arrested someone late last week they said was peeling paint from the pool after chemicals were put in to kill the algae blooms. Grinnell Scott, Fox News.
23: Juneteenth can inspire people to live healthier. That's the goal behind a 5K that was held in Tampa at Lowry Park. Smart Health Initiatives hosted the event to promote awareness of type 2 diabetes. Johnny DeLuca is making his presence felt for the Tampa Bay Rays since coming off the injured list. DeLuca hit a two-run homer to lift the Rays to a 4-3 win over the Washington Nationals at Tropicana Field. It was DeLuca's second home run in three games since rejoining the lineup. And with the Yankees' loss, the Rays are now just two games back in the American League East, and they snapped a five-game losing streak. Tampa Bay traffic and weather coming up. Next news update in 30 minutes. I'm Chris Trankman, News Radio WFLA.
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4: 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Southbound I-75 at the 275 apex out of Wesley Chapel. Still partial right lane blockage. Southbound to go to 275, and that is causing a delay. Bridge is okay. Ross Chastain, a NASCAR driver, and your Fresh from Florida farmer want you to know when you shop for locally grown fruits and vegetables, look for the Fresh from Florida logo. 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
5: Near record heat is the story to start the work week. Those temperatures warming into the mid-90s today with feels like temperatures between 100 and 105. Rain chances very low, just a 20 to 30% chance for mainly inland showers and thunderstorms this afternoon. We dry out tonight. It stays very warm and muggy with lows in the low 80s. Tomorrow we'll do it over again with those high temperatures approaching 94, 95, just a 20% rain chance. Slightly better chances for afternoon storms later this week. I'm Max Defender 8 meteorologist Amanda Holly.
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0: that letter was not the end of the Ronald Reagan and Patty story. 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
0: So Ronald Reagan kept reaching out to Patty. And when Patty moved to New York in 1993, without any kind of warning, he called. He followed that up with a letter. And he kept saying the same thing over and over. I love you. And he had one request. Will you just remember your mother's birthday? Such a dad. Slowly, the ice began to break a little bit. He was no longer president. And here's the part that breaks my heart and mends it at the same time. The family started finding its way back right as the man started slipping away. That other letter I have of his, he says that, you know, it's not long before he's not able to remember things. 1995, Patty wrote a tribute to her father and his faith. She called it Angels Don't Die. By 1996, she and her mom, the mother she made cry over and over again, were talking every single week. In 1988, Patty wrote about it later in the New York Times or the Los Angeles Times. She said her and her father, who was slipping into darkness, were walking on the beach. Alzheimer's had already taken so much of him. But as they were on the beach, she leaned in close and she whispered in his ear, I'm sorry, Dad. I was such a jerk for so much of my life. Can you forgive me? She wrote later, he blushed and his eyes turned to her, crinkled up in a smile. And he said, of course. He'd been disappearing for years by then. He had forgotten names and faces and whole chapters of a life that were lived right in front of the entire world. But when his little girl finally climbed back onto his lap and asked the only question that ever really mattered, he was still there for it. He had held on to that somehow longer than he had held on to anything else. He got his daughter back just as he was losing himself. So here's my message to you. If you've mailed the letter and the phone still hasn't rung, don't give up. And if you're the one who hasn't called, he wasn't wrong. The time really is running short. It always is. Don't wait for the diagnosis. No matter which side you're on, don't wait for the diagnosis. Make the call. Write the letter. And know if you've done those things. It all has a way of working out one way or another at the end, or I think in the next chapter. It all works out. It's just hard sometimes, isn't it? It's hard sometimes to have to wait. That's the thing about faith. Faith gives you such peace when you're in the midst of things, sometimes faith, because you can honestly tell yourself, you're not lying to yourself, honestly say to yourself, it's all going to work out in the end. It's all going to be for my good in the end and for the good of everyone involved. It's all, I just can't give in to the hate or the despair. It's all going to be fine. And you know that. And so it gives you that hope. But it is also so hard in the waiting, especially on a day like Father's Day. You know, I said this earlier to the insiders. I think Father's Day I've really grown to hate it. I really don't like it. In fact, I think it's my least favorite day of the year. But I think Father's Day gets the shaft. You know, we're made fun of in every television show. We're the butt of every joke. You know, I was reading someplace last week, dad jokes that everybody makes fun of, they actually help the family diffuse things. It actually plays an important role in the family. And sometimes I think just because the way we are, some of it is understandable because of who we are and who we have to be. And it's understandable that mom is the one that always gets the calls, because your mom is always your mom. And I just don't think we recognize our dads enough, at least until it's too late. I know that's true in my case with my father. I wish I had him for a few more days just so I could just tell him all the things that I was wrong about and how much I learned from him. All right, let me tell you about SuperSure.
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12: Good morning, I'm Chris Trankman. Your Tampa Bay forecast, partly sunny and hot, just a 25% rain chance with a high 94. Our top story, A stunning resignation from a major U.S. ally. The Prime Minister of the U.K. is quitting.
13: Months of growing unpopularity among the public, months of growing pressure from within his Labour Party, all coming to a head, forcing Keir Starmer to stand down.
14: Every decision I've taken has been about putting the country I love first. That is why I will resign as leader of the Labour Party.
13: Starmer will stay in power until his party chooses a replacement, likely by September. In London, Jonathan Savage, Fox News.
12: Israeli military action in Lebanon remains a major sticking point in peace talks underway in Switzerland.
15: High-level negotiations between the U.S. and Iran are off to a tense start after Tehran condemned President Trump's comments about more attacks if Iran goes back on an interim deal. He also threatened to bomb Iran if its proxies in Lebanon don't stop attacking Israel. Tehran responded by saying Israel's deadly strikes must also stop immediately. Trump further suggested the U.S. could take over the vital Strait of Hormuz if a long-term deal is not reached. Negotiations led by Vice President J.D. Vance have wrapped up for now, but technical teams will keep working toward a deal all week.
12: Jackie Ibanez is reporting. President Trump says repairs to the National Mall reflecting pool will start immediately. The president claimed in a social media post that he inspected the pool and blames the peeling paint job on vandalism, but the administration's accused of costing taxpayers millions by hiring an incompetent contractor. It's led to algae blooms that turn the water green. Toy Story 5 is the biggest box office opening of the year. The film led all movies this weekend, bringing in over $160 million. Tampa Bay traffic and weather coming up. Next news update in 30 minutes. I'm Chris Trankman, News Radio WFLA.
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21: Near record heat is the story to start the work week. Those temperatures warming into the mid-90s today with feels like temperatures between 100 and 105. Rain chances very low, just a 20 to 30% chance for mainly inland showers and thunderstorms this afternoon. We dry out tonight. It stays very warm and muggy with lows in the low 80s. Tomorrow we'll do it over again with those high temperatures approaching 94, 95, just a 20% rain chance. Slightly better chances for afternoon storms later this week. I'm Max Defender 8 meteorologist. Amanda Holly.
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2: Let's see. We've got some email rolling in, some comments. Lawrence wrote, do they only oppose some data centers, Glenn? Perhaps competition, or is the CCP trying to oppress all data centers? Yes. I'm sure there is competition involved, and definitely CCP is trying to do everything they can. They're spending millions of dollars to try to convince us that they're the grassroots movement to suppress these data centers. Dan wrote in, Glenn, I've been wondering lately how all of the anti-data center push seems so coordinated. While I'm not a fan of them destroying so much farmland, I am curious why we're not putting them in space. Expense, but watch Elon Musk and what he'll do. Glenn, how do we know who the good guys are and who the bad guys are? Good luck with that. Can we use eminent domain to tear down the Obama Center and build data centers there? Why tear it down? It looks like it's something that you could put servers in. Big ugly box.
0: 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Your Tampa Bay Area forecast coming up on News Radio WFLA.
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14: Good morning, I'm Chris Strankman. Your Tampa Bay forecast: partly sunny and hot, just a 25% rain chance, high 94. Traffic and your complete forecast from Channel 8 meteorologist Amanda Holly coming up. Our top story: a man's been killed after a shooting in Tampa Sunday night. Police say they responded to the area near West Main Street and North Albany Avenue. A man was found shot and taken to the hospital where he died. A search is on for the shooter. A hospital in Pasco County is facing a lawsuit over an alleged sexual assault of a patient involving a former nurse.
15: Deputies arrested Anthony Coleman in May of last year after a patient reported the nurse had put his hand down her shirt and groped her. Now Morgan & Morgan is suing HCA Bayonet Point on behalf of the victim, claiming the hospital was negligent in hiring the nurse. HCA Healthcare says in a statement that Coleman no longer works there and it has offered support to the patient and law enforcement. Coleman goes on trial in December. Gordon Bird, News Radio WFLA.
14: The four men convicted of murdering Jacksonville rapper Julio Fulio will face a judge in Tampa this afternoon for sentencing. A jury convicted Sean Gathright, Rashad Murphy, Davian Murphy, and Isaiah Chance, and then recommended life in prison. Prosecutors say the four stalked Fulio, whose real name is Charles Jones, from Jacksonville to a Tampa hotel in 2024. The co-defendant, Alicia Andrews, has already been sentenced to 15 years in prison. A Hillsborough County deputy was involved in a deadly collision with a pedestrian. News Channel 8's Ty Russell has details.
13: Investigators say Deputy Jonathan Kennan was driving an unmarked vehicle near the intersection of West Hillsborough Avenue and Ambassador Drive around 10:30 p.m. That's when Dudane Anderson III tried to cross the road outside of a crosswalk and then was hit.
14: The 27-year-old victim died at the hospital on Sunday. The Florida Highway Patrol is investigating. Firefighters are credited with saving a man in Hillsborough County. It happened last night during a fire at a home in Waimama on 12th Street. Fire Rescue says they saved the man trapped inside. He was taken to a trauma center where he's in serious but stable condition. No one else was hurt, and no word yet on how the fire started. Fuel prices don't seem to be a problem for those planning to get away on the 4th of July holiday weekend.
16: Because for many families, traveling for Independence Day is more than just a trip. It's a tradition.
14: Mark Jenkins with AAA says more than 72 million people are expected to go at least 50 miles from home, and about 85% will drive, 4 million in Florida. Some key primaries take place in states across the country.
17: In South Carolina's GOP gubernatorial runoff, Lieutenant Governor Pamela Evatt faces Attorney General Alan Wilson. The winner will take on Democratic State Representative Jermaine Johnson, all vying to replace GOP Governor Henry McMaster, who is term limited. President Trump throwing his support behind Utah Representatives Blake Moore, Celeste Malloy, and Mike Kennedy, three incumbent Republicans running for re-election. New York voters will select candidates in several congressional districts. And in Maryland, a crowded field of challengers, including nine Republicans, are hoping to replace Democratic Governor Wes Moore, who is running for re-election. Kristen Goodwin, Fox News.
14: Chicago police searching for suspects after a drive-by shooting on the city's south side left 13 people injured. Investigators say two gunmen opened fire on a crowd. The attack, part of a violent weekend across the city where authorities say at least 33 people were shot and six of those victims were killed. Tampa Bay traffic and weather coming up. Next news update in 30 minutes. I'm Chris Trankman, News Radio WFLA.
18: Looking at your normal slowdowns right now at the 275 and I-4 interchange, the traffic is moving well today throughout the Tampa area in Hillsborough, Pinellas, and Pasco County. 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Chef Justin with Fresh from Florida is here reminding you that the best part of summer is already here. Locally grown Fresh from Florida watermelon, Fresh from Florida, there's sunshine in every bite. Samantha Canning, News Radio WFLA.
19: Near record heat is the story to start the work week. Those temperatures warming into the mid-90s today with feels like temperatures between 100 and 105. Rain chances very low, just a 20 to 30% chance for mainly inland showers and thunderstorms this afternoon. We dry out tonight. It stays very warm and muggy with lows in the low 80s. Tomorrow we'll do it over again with those high temperatures approaching 94, 95, just a 20% rain chance. Slightly better chances for afternoon storms later this week. I'm Max DeFender. Under 8 meteorologist Amanda Holly.
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9: Good morning, I'm Chris Trankman. Your Tampa Bay forecast, partly sunny and hot. Just a 25% rain chance and a high 94. Our top story, a deadly outbreak of violence in Chicago.
10: Dozens of shootings across Chicago over the weekend, leaving at least 7 people dead and almost 40 hurt. The surge in violence here prompting President Trump to again offer resources like the National Guard to combat crime and to throw shade on Governor J.B. Pritzker and fellow Democrat city leaders who've pushed back on any federal help. A local street pastor also telling Fox News that the city's good.
11: We can solve this. Chicago is bigger than this. We've proved it. Now we need to make it happen again.
10: Chicago police report over 600 people have been shot year to date. Almost 200 killed in Chicago. Jeff Manasso, Fox News.
9: A long-serving and controversial former head of the Federal Reserve has died. Alan Greenspan was 100 years old.
12: He served 5 terms as chair of the Federal Reserve. His wife of 29 years, journalist Andrea Mitchell, released a statement saying Greenspan passed away at their home from complications of Parkinson's disease. Greenspan was a native New Yorker. He received his doctorate from Columbia University, was an advisor to Richard Nixon's 1968 campaign, then was chair of the Council of Economic Advisors under President Gerald Ford. President Ronald Reagan appointed him to the Federal Reserve in 1987. Ginny Cosola, Fox News.
9: Talks between the U.S. and Iran are set to take place all week in Switzerland. The two sides held first discussions to come up with a concrete plan to end the war in 60 days. A former Olympian from Maryland is facing vandalism charges for allegedly damaging the National Mall reflecting pool. David Hearn says he did nothing to damage the pool and says the charges are politically motivated. Tampa Bay traffic and weather coming up. Next news update in 30 minutes. I'm Chris Trankman, News Radio WFLA.
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16: Looking at some accident activity reported right now, northbound on 275 on the Howard Franklin Bridge, causing major stop-and-go delays on the interstate and bridge this morning. 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
18: Tracking near record heat in the forecast for your Monday afternoon with a high of 95. The record sitting at 96 degrees. A lot of sunshine out there and a limited 20% chance of a few showers and storms. Developing near I-75 and zipping eastward as the day goes on. We rinse and repeat this pattern into Tuesday, waking up mild, muggy, the upper 70s and low 80s. Dry to start, then with a limited 20% chance of a few showers and storms inland for your Tuesday afternoon and evening. I'm Axis Federal 8 meteorologist Juliana Mejia.
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1: There's so much going on at torch250.com that you just engage with your family. You're going to learn all kinds of stuff. You'll be entertained all through the summer with good, wholesome stuff that actually teaches your children some values and principles. I have to tell you, I am not a soccer fan. I don't really care about the World Cup, but I have to tell you, I want to be in some of these stadiums. What is happening in the stadiums? The one with Australia and the U.S. where they were, you know, singing, Take Me Home, Country Roads, and the whole stadium just broke out. I mean, it was amazing. And then at the end, they get together. The U.S. team goes out in the center of the field, and they start to pray. Unbelievable. Just great messages coming out of soccer this summer here at the FIFA World Cup in the United States. It's really amazing. I want to introduce you to a new friend of mine, Bishop Kai Duer. He is one of, I think, seven pastors, priests, rabbis that will actually stand up in the churches and in the pulpit and stand up and say, we're in trouble. Return back to basic principles. We're in trouble. And he wrote a really great thing about Britain is not the exception. Britain is the warning. And he was talking about the, you know, the situation there with what's going on with the grooming games, he said, or grooming gangs. America should not view Britain as a foreign country. America should view Britain as a glimpse into a possible future. The forces reshaping Britain are not uniquely British. They are Western. The same institutional pressures, cultural assumptions, and political fears exist on both sides of the Atlantic. This is not fundamentally an immigration story. This is a story about institutional cowardice. Everybody knew. Every civilization survives or falls on its willingness to tell the truth. Britain's institutions increasingly chose comfort over the truth. This is not a failure. Failure is when you don't know. This is a betrayal. Betrayal is when you know and you do nothing. He's a powerful, powerful bishop and a powerful voice, and we welcome him to the program. Bishop, how are you, sir?
2: I'm good, Glenn. Good to be with you. Nice to see you again.
1: Yeah, good to see you. Good to see you. First, can we start with the news of the day? Starmer is leaving. I don't know what the breaking point was there. There's been so many that have been missed. What does this mean?
2: Well, it means that one, when you and I were together in London on the 16th of May, what I said about Keir Starmer's days being numbered came true. Secondly, it means that this country is about to get an even worse prime minister than the one we're kicking out if Andy Burnham becomes the next prime minister, because nobody talks about the fact Andy Burnham was mayor of Greater Manchester and was actively involved in covering up the grooming gang scandal. So it's, you know, it's a one mess to another. The frying pan to the fire is the old analogy we use here.
1: How is that possible? How is it possible that he's the guy?
2: Because Labour, like they were with Starmer 6 years ago, have gone, he's our only option. And what we'll witness sometime between now and September is a coronation of the man they used to call the King of the North, who is absolutely despised in the South, and Labour go ahead and push this agenda even further. You know, there's an organization in the Manchester area called MEND. They are Islamist supporters. And this is a man, this is an organization that Andy Burnham, as mayor of Greater Manchester and the Greater Manchester governing body, used to do speaking tours with. That, you know, they did public events together. So I expect nothing to change. What I'm expecting is this country is going to get far worse for the next 3 years.
1: Oh my gosh. I mean, I don't know how much more you have left in you. I mean, it's getting really bad.
2: I believe we're on the verge of another Cromwellian level event in the United Kingdom.
1: Explain what that means to Americans.
2: So we had a huge civil war started by the fact that Oliver Cromwell and King Charles I came to blows over the rule of Parliament And Charles I still pushed for that supreme power of the monarch. Oliver Cromwell and his associates pushed for the sovereignty of Parliament. And ultimately, they convicted the king of treason and beheaded him. That moment for us as a constitutional monarchy was a very, very dark moment in our history, because the country went through years of civil war between the king's forces and the people's army under General Cromwell. And ultimately, Cromwell himself became a dictator when he took over Parliament. So we're on that precipice. You can feel it's palpable in this country that civil war is not just foreseeable. You know, we've got high-ranking retired military officers now talking about civil war is now inevitable in the United Kingdom. And if it happens, it's going to be fought largely on a sectarian principle, because I think the greatest pushback is going to be, you know, British citizens of every faith fighting against this Islamic agenda and a well-armed, well-equipped Islamic force that seems to be being prepared. I've just whilst I was waiting to come on the show now, I've just found out what used to be a holiday camp is now being prepared to have another 3,000 illegal immigrants put into it. And it's being kitted out to look like an army barracks. 3 weeks ago, I was on the streets of Liverpool with an organization called the Liverpool Guardians. And I saw for myself, even now, with the grooming gang scandals going on, there are still gangs of Islamic males patrolling the streets of Liverpool, looking for victims to sexually abuse and to rape, and using taxis and shops that sell these, you know, these vape cigarette things and all of this lot to actually perpetrate this agenda, because they believe it is their religious right.
1: You say sectarian, but you're, I mean, no offense, you know this, Bishop, your churches are dead. I mean, they're not, the king at the head of the church is King Charles, not Christ the king. I mean, you told me yourself when we met, I was stunned by this. There's seven of you that are willing to speak out in the entire kingdom. There's seven of you.
2: Well, thanks to that day that we met, that number is now starting to grow, but you're right. There are only seven of us that have stuck our head above the parapets. The church has turned on us. Half of society has turned on us. I've had multiple hit pieces done in the state media and the press in the United Kingdom. I'm called Britain's far-right bishop. I'm Islamophobic, homophobic, transphobic, every phobic under the sun. You know, I'm apparently the most dangerous man in Christianity in the Western world. I'm certainly the most divisive man in Christianity.
1: Makes you famous. That's good.
2: Well, I mean, they did me a huge favor because they put my name in every house in this country. The other side of that is, of course, that I have to deal with the fact that I live under three active fatwas. I have to have security in certain events that I do now with church and conferences. I've had no income at all since October 2024. I've had one unsuccessful attempt on my life already. This is the reality of what we're dealing with, yet I'm undeterred because, as you know, with what's coming up in the midterms in the US, we are fighting not just for a political environment, we're fighting for the very soul of a nation.
1: I hope more people are understanding what you just said. We are, thank God, we are not close to a civil war. I mean, we could quickly, but we're not there. And even for saying that in your country, I mean, you know, I hate to say this to you, but you know this, you probably have jail time ahead of you for even saying that if things got into a civil war situation. What does that actually look like, civil war in Great Britain in 2027, 26?
2: If we get to that point, you will see the mass number of patriots in this country that are deeply concerned about the direction this country is going, the fact that this country is losing its identity, is losing its heritage, and that is being deliberately replaced and deliberately targeted, suddenly begin to rise up. And the driving force that so many people talk about here is, why are the vast majority, some 98% of the illegal immigrants coming into the country, all of Islamic all from particular Islamic countries, and every single one of them is a fighting age male. The number of females and children coming into the country, if you're talking about claiming asylum, it's a point of a percentage in comparison to the rest of the people that are coming. And then we have idiots in this country, and I'm not careful in my language, as you know, Glenn, but we have idiots like Liverpool that declares the city, or the region, I should say, a sanctuary city. And now they have more than 2,500 illegal immigrants pouring in per day. So the number of sexual assaults has gone up astronomically. When I was there a few weeks ago, sexual assaults is still around 580 per month taking place.
1: Oh, my gosh.
2: The police claim that only 85 to 90% of sexual assaults actually get recorded. So if you think, if it's, let's say, let's be generous and say it's 10% and 580 are being recorded with the police, that's close to 6,000 sexual assaults and rapes taking place every month just in one city. So this whole thing that Rupert Lowe's rape gang inquiry exposed has not gone away at all. And the government, the local councils, the institutions are still active in helping cover it up, because it's far easier than to act like it doesn't exist, or let's not talk about it, than it is to be called a racist, because we've had decades where we've been told that saying anything about radicalized Islam, which is Islam in general, is a racist. And I am forever beating my head against the rocks when I cry aloud and spare not, as the scripture says, that Islam is an ideological religion. It is not a race. So it is not racist to criticize it. It is not racist to go against what they are trying to do with Islam. And fundamentally in the UK, which should be a warning shot to the flare in the sky, so to speak, for America, is the ultimate goal is the replacement of your laws and your institutions with Sharia law.
1: What can the people of America do to save ourselves that you guys didn't do? Because we are behind you, not very far, but we are behind you. What are the things that we should be doing right now? And what are the things that we can do to help you? I mean, I'm really concerned, Bishop, about, I was over with Tommy and you, and I said to you, you know, you guys don't have a Martin Luther King example. And unless the church is leading this, you're going to get violence. You have to, before the heart of the Christian is completely closed, you have to appeal and be able to take the blows to the head and never, ever strike back. That's the only way this will break through. And, you know, there's no Christians. I mean, there's you. The Christians have got to get involved in this over in England. So how can we help you? And what should we be doing that you made the mistake and we're about to?
2: My take on the answer to that, Glenn, is quite unique, because my number one cry to the whole of America would be to simply say, to look at where we are and see where you could be heading. And whatever you do, with everything in you, do not let the Republic fail. Because if free speech, if freedom of religion, if everything that America has built over the last 250 years, the freedoms that the Western world are currently enjoying and hang on to by the skin of our teeth, because of the beacon that is the United States. If the Republic fails, the Western world is lost. And you, for everybody listening, you need to understand our salvation. Europe is once again looking to America as its salvation, politically and economically, because we cannot trust our own governments. We cannot trust our own institutions. This year is the most critical year in your electoral history, because this midterm will determine whether or not the Republic remains. And if you lose the Republic, like I said, the Western world, certainly Western Europe, is gone. When free speech goes silent in America, it dies in Europe. When liberty is restrained in America, we are borderline communism in Western Europe. And what we have been through in Britain is because people refused to actually stand up. They refused to push back against the media narrative, against the leftist liberal agenda, against the globalists that are trying to force the whole of Europe and ultimately the whole world to bow down to their wicked and evil agenda. And I would say the biggest thing you can do to help us, fight with everything you've got to stay free.
1: Bishop Duerr, I'd love to have you on again. We pray for you every night. Thank you so much. Thank you. God bless you.
2: God bless.
1: You bet. 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
1: I have to tell you, you know America is on the ropes, especially after hearing, you know, Bishop Kai, what he just said. Wow, was that a sobering message. You know it's on the ropes, not because of what he just said, but because soccer is beginning to make sense in America. We're getting, like, you're seeing soccer news and you're like, wow, that's really great. I think I might be a fan of soccer. What the hell is happening to us, America? Sober up. Sober up. We'll see you tomorrow. In the meantime, pray. Pray. Work hard. Study. Question everything. And may God save the Republic.
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19: Guaranteed human. 91 and partly cloudy, the Max Defender 8 forecast just ahead. I'm Gordon Bird, our top story. Sentencing set for this afternoon, next hour, in fact, for the four men convicted in the ambush murder of a Jacksonville rapper. One of those men, Sean Gathright, testified during the penalty phase.
20: I feel very remorseful, you know. This is a terrible situation. It's been a traumatic experience.
19: The jury recommending life in prison today. Gathright, Isaiah Chance, Rashad, and Davion Murphy will appear before Judge Michelle Sisko. Prosecutors say the four stalked Charles Jones, a.k.a. Julio Fulio, to a Tampa hotel and gunned him down in a parking lot 2 years ago. Co-defendant Alicia Andrews has already been sentenced to 15 years for manslaughter. FHP is investigating after Hillsborough deputies involved in a crash over the weekend that killed a pedestrian. It happened late Saturday night on West Hillsborough Avenue. The sheriff's office says the unmarked car struck a pedestrian who was not in a crosswalk. 27-year-old Dudane Anderson III died Sunday afternoon at St. Joseph's Hospital. 35-year-old Deputy Jonathan Kennan is on paid leave. Firefighters are credited with saving a man in Hillsborough County last night during a fire in Waimama. Fire Rescue says they got a man trapped inside out. He was taken to a trauma center. Serious but stable condition. No one else hurt. No word on how the fire started. Talks continue between the U.S. and Iran and Switzerland, expected to last all week. The two sides are working to come up with a plan within a 60-day window. Iran wants assets unfrozen and wants Israel to stop fighting with Hezbollah. The U.S. wants Iran to give up nuclear ambitions and give up enriching uranium. A former Olympian from Maryland facing vandalism charges, accused of damaging the National Mall's reflecting pool.
21: David Hearn says he was arrested by U.S. Park Police on Friday when he tried to touch a piece of peeling blue paint and pull it out of the pool. He claims he did nothing to damage the pool and says the charges are politically motivated. At least five people have reportedly been arrested for allegedly damaging the pool, and D.C. U.S. Attorney Jeanine Pirro issued a warning that more arrests and prosecutions are coming. I'm Michael Kastner.
19: British Prime Minister Keir Starmer is stepping down. He announced this morning that he's resigning after having won a landslide election in 2024. He says he'll stay on until the Labour Party that he represents chooses a new leader, at least until September. President Trump predicted Starmer's departure in a Truth Social post on Sunday, saying he was failing badly on immigration and energy. There's an investigation underway after an elderly woman was killed when a Tesla plowed into her family's home in Katy, Texas, Friday night. The driver reportedly told deputies that Tesla Model 3 was in automated driving mode. Tampa Bay traffic and weather moments away. Our next news update in 30 minutes. I'm Gordon Bird, News Radio WFLA.
22: This is a Bloomberg Money Minute. A couple of big economic reports are being released this week, including the Fed's preferred gauge of inflation. The Commerce Department's Personal Consumption Expenditures Index, or PCE, will be released on Thursday. Economists surveyed by Bloomberg are expecting an annual rate of 4.1% versus April's 3.8%. The number of people defaulting on their student loans is massive. A record 9.16 million student loan borrowers were in default in April after the government ended the four-year pause on collections. That means around 20% of the 43 million Americans with federal student debt are more than a year behind on their payments. In addition, about 3 million people are at least 90 days behind on payments. UnitedHealth plans to invest $3 billion in artificial intelligence over this year and next. Executives say the tech can reduce friction for patients while also lowering costs. The company already uses AI for things such as reading aloud the summaries of medical charts to nurses. UnitedHealth says it is committed to using AI responsibly. Dan Schwartzman, Bloomberg Radio.
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24: Still looking at slow traffic today, northbound on 275 due to a crash reported just before the Howard Franklin Bridge, causing major stop-and-go delays on the interstate this morning. 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
0: tracking near record heat in the forecast for your Monday afternoon with a high of 95. The record sitting at 96 degrees. A lot of sunshine out there and a limited 20% chance of a few showers and storms. Developing near I-75 and zipping eastward as the day goes on. We rinse and repeat this pattern into Tuesday, waking up mild, muggy, the upper 70s and low 80s. Dry to start then with a limited 20% chance of a few showers and storms inland for your Tuesday afternoon and evening. I'm Axis Federate meteorologist Juliana Mejia.
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0: and overall in general. So you're looking at how many cases here versus the, I don't know, 500-600 murders a year in Chicago, which have become far too common. Is that right? Guys, I'm going to the top of my head. I think it's something like that. 400 or 500 maybe. Far too many. But this is how powerful the ideology is. You see this? On Father's Day weekend, they have to talk about being a trans dad. On Father's Day weekend, they have to say, not, we want more young men to survive into adulthood so they can become fathers themselves, bring down the violence in general in Chicago. No, it's, let's really spend time and resources on anti-trans violence, which is a phenomenon that I'm sure if you looked into the numbers, barely exists at all. But these are the race communists. These are the gender communists. This is how they are. You can't even have a Father's Day for fathers without being told that it's actually about something else. Don't ever forget that, my friends. All right, we'll come back into the Iran deal here coming up in a moment. And also, I might talk to you a bit about the latest on a prison abolitionist, which is exactly what it sounds like. One of them making headlines over the weekend, too. But here's a stat that will put you on alert. Last year, 1 in 6 Americans lost money to digital fraud. 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
2: 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Most of us guess our way through our health questions and issues. We guess what foods to eat, what supplements to take, and then wonder why some things make us feel better than others.
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11: 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Norway will take on Senegal in New Jersey after star Erling Haaland scored 2 goals in his tournament debut last week.
12: 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The World Cup meets Erling Haaland!
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10: 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Then again, it is Tampa. In a moment's notice, it's raining so hard, lightning is crashing everywhere. Those cars are driving with their flashers on and you're soaked head to toe. Avoid the bipolar weather. Get the latest forecast with News Radio WFLA. 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
0: Welcome back in here to Clay and Buck. I'll get into the Iran negotiations here in a moment because we're going to need some time for that one. But I mean, we started off the show today talking about the New York Times Trans Dad editorial as their main piece on Father's Day. And then also I mentioned to you Brandon Johnson and his focus on anti-trans violence this past weekend. The team pulled the stats for me on Chicago. I was right. No surprise. You're talking 400 or 500 murders a year, depending on the year, some much worse than others. 2021 was 804 murders in Chicago. I mean, that is staggering. If you were to make Chicago in 2021, if you were to extrapolate the numbers for, to, say, compare it with New York, which New York is about 4 times the size of Chicago, give or take, you'd be at 3,200 murders, which, you know, again, doing the math on this, which would be worse than the worst year in the history of New York, which was 1990-1991, when it was you know, a complete mess there. So Chicago has clearly had massive crime problems. It has been going down in recent years, but like I said, it's on track to be about 400 plus this year. Still way too high. Way too high. Then there's this was remarkable stuff. I saw this over the weekend. A 13th congressional district candidate, Daria Lisa Avila Chevalier, who is a prison abolitionist, was asked, I believe, by Ben Smith in an interview here. Oh, no, she was asked by somebody else, but it was reported on by Ben Smith. She was asked in an interview, what should happen to somebody who should kill somebody else? I mean, I went to a sentencing last week. A man killed another man, didn't know the person, just sitting on a stoop, got an 18-year prison sentence. Should that person not go to prison, and what should happen instead? And this is what this Democrat candidate for Congress in New York said. Quote, so, you know, for prison abolitionists, I think a lot of folks misunderstand what that vision of the world actually is. Why is there so much harm in our society? And then she was asked again, but what should happen to the murderer? By somebody else, this was asked. Do you not incarcerate the murderer? And she said, you know, again, I'm talking about this question between the distance between the world we want to see and the world we're at. Because her answer is no, we don't incarcerate the murderer. This person is a Democrat running for Congress, everybody in New York. This is what we are up against. It's crazyville. All right. Yesterday was the first official day of summer, longest daylight of the year. If you got plans to be outdoors and you're on the go this summer, take along a pair of Rapid radios. These operate like the walkie-talkies we had as kids. You just push a button and talk, except this grown-up version allows you to connect with anyone, anywhere across the U.S. with crystal-clear audio. 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
13: 92 and partly cloudy. The Max Defender 8 forecast coming up. I'm Gordon Bird. Our top story, talks between the U.S. and Iran continue in Switzerland, and they're expected to last all week. The two sides, with the U.S. team led by Vice President J.D. Vance, working to come up with a concrete plan to end the war in 60 days.
14: He has called the start of these discussions and what has been agreed to as a major milestone, saying that they have made a lot of progress and that they have laid a very good foundation. Part of that foundation is setting up a high-level committee.
13: That's reporter Nick Harper. Iran wants to see assets unfrozen and the end of the fighting between Israel and its ally Hezbollah in Lebanon. The U.S. wants Iran to give up any nuclear ambitions, including enrichment of uranium. Iran has said the Strait of Hormuz remains closed to commercial traffic. The U.S. says, no, it's completely open. The four men convicted of murdering Jacksonville rapper Julio Fulio face a judge in Tampa in about an hour for sentencing. A jury convicted Sean Gathright, Rashad Murphy, Davion Murphy, and Isaiah Chance, then recommended life in prison. FHP investigating after a Hillsboro deputy's unmarked car was involved in a fatal crash with a pedestrian Saturday night. The sheriff says 35-year-old deputy Jonathan Kennan was behind the wheel. A 27-year-old man died the next day at St. Joseph's. Fuel prices don't seem to be a problem for those planning to get away for the 4th of July holiday weekend.
15: Because for many families, traveling for Independence Day is more than just a trip. It's a tradition.
13: That's AAA Auto Club spokesman Mark Jenkins. He says more than 4 million Floridians are expected to travel over the holiday weekend, which they say begins next week. The embattled superintendent of the L.A. school district has quit. The Los Angeles Times says Alberto Carvalho turned in his resignation last night after an investigation going over several months that involves a business deal with a failed AI chatbot venture. Carvalho used to be the superintendent in Miami-Dade County. I'm Gordon Bird, News Radio WFLA.
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20: Earlier accident, 275 northbound at the Howard Franklin Bridge has been cleared. Still some stop-and-go traffic trying to make it through that area. Also, two left lanes blocked on State Route 52 eastbound at I-75 due to a crash there. 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
22: Tracking near record heat in the forecast for your Monday afternoon with a high of 95, the record sitting at 96 degrees. A lot of sunshine out there and a limited 20% chance of a few showers and storms. Developing near I-75 and zipping eastward as the day goes on. We rinse and repeat this pattern into Tuesday, waking up mild, muggy, the upper 70s and low 80s. Dry to start, then with a limited 20% chance of a few showers and storms inland for your Tuesday afternoon and evening. I'm Axis Defender 8 meteorologist Juliana Mejia.
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0: Okay, welcome back in here. I've decided I want to dive a little deeper on Clay and Buck today into the New York congressional primary that's being held tomorrow. The timing of this is interesting. I picked up on some of the scuttlebutt around this prison abolitionist. Now, remember, yes, they want to abolish prison, but the prison abolitionist, and this is a real movement, really, in fact, in many ways, the intellectual foundation of the BLM movement, if you want to know the truth. Every major community organizer that would be out there at the height of BLM 2.0, reminder, how many guys were killed in Chicago, right because of BLM, that, what was it, 800 almost? Yeah, 800. 800 people. 800 people, just in Chicago. And a reminder of this too, that was in 2020, when about half the year, three, 4 months, we were on lockdown when there was almost no violence. And then, of course, BLM. So it's not just that that was an astonishingly high year of violence in really every major American city, thanks BLM, but also in a condensed time period because there were months of lockdown, of true lockdown, when really very few people were going out at all. But if you push on a BLM activist, or if you go to the degree that they've done reading on the subject matter, which is an open question, but some of them have, you will find a prison abolitionist. And they choose that term because of, yes, that's right, of course, the moral high ground of the abolition of slavery. You know, you're opposed to they call themselves abolitionists, you see, because historically the abolitionists are the good guys, which is, of course, true. But the prison abolitionists are lunatics. So it's a very different application of the term. And so that brings me to this New York congressional primary going on tomorrow. Let's say, Buck, why do we even care? Well, because it gives you a sense of what's prominent right now among Democrats. For anyone who thinks, oh, because of Trump's complete the whooping that he handed out to Democrats in 2024, they must be moderating. They're offering up somebody who's less crazy. Absolutely not the case. They are every bit as wacko. They just lack the power to institute the wacko-ness, if you will. And so this is why tomorrow you've got New York's 10th, 12th, and 13th congressional districts with primaries underway. This one, New York's 13th, is Upper Manhattan and the west part of the Bronx, which is, I mean, this is a straight-up Democrat stronghold. I don't even know. I couldn't guess at how many Republican votes happened in New York's 13th, but it is a sad number, I can tell you that. But this candidate that I mentioned to you, Chevalier, is that how we pronounce it? Do we say Chevalier or Chevalier? Do we stay with the original French? A Chevalier in French is like a person who's like a knight on horseback, right? Cheval is a horse in French, I believe. So, all right, guys, it's been a while since I've, you know, studied up on my French. But so anyway, Chevalier, Daria Lisa Avila Chevalier, she is a Democratic socialist with, she's a Columbia University grad student. I wonder what she thinks of Israel. I think you could get, I haven't looked it up. I think you could probably guess. Where does she stand on that one? And she's a PhD student. So we're talking about as wacko as you're going to find, but she's very likely to win. And remember, if she wins the primary, she will be in Congress. The Republican has no shot here. And don't call me and get mad. But Buck, if we give up, guys, it's like a 80-20 Democrat district. I mean, this is a complete Democrat stronghold. Upper Manhattan, you're not going to find a lot of Republicans. So she is the choice of not just Mayor Zoran Mamdani, but also of Bernie Sanders. That's right. Bernie is still out there giving endorsements to people left and right. And he's fundamentally trying to undermine the United States of America. He is. I'm sorry. I found this just as I'm talking to you. She has openly rejected AIPAC money. We know what the subtext is there, right? She wants, quote, babies, not bombs. Again, attacking Israel funding. And she is a prison abolitionist, and she is a really serious challenger right now. She's a little bit behind in the polls, a little bit behind to this guy, Espaillat, who is currently the five-term Democrat incumbent, five-term Democrat incumbent, and he's the Congressional Hispanic Caucus chair. Is it Espaillat? My Spanish unfortunately fails me because I don't speak Spanish. But it's like a 50-50 shot right now in the betting markets. But I just want you to know, as we sit here talking, this woman is it's a very close call that she may be the same person who, when you ask her, when Democrat journalists ask her, should we lock up a murderer? She starts blathering to them nonsense like, you know, for prison abolitionists, I think a lot of folks misunderstand. But should we put a murderer in prison? They ask her. I'm trying to answer the question, she says, which is what we do is that we put people behind bars in traumatizing conditions. They cannot actually reflect on the harm they have caused or feel any remorse because they're just trying to survive on the inside. They are being traumatized day after day. And then they bring that trauma back to their community, et cetera, et cetera. Ben Smith, this is what I was thinking of. Ben Smith in the New York Times says, can you get a little less abstract? Like watching a jury vote on the guy, he's guilty. Should he be sentenced or not? Chevalier, well, this is what I'm saying is what when that happens and someone who has sat in so many courtrooms, all of this is tragic. The fact that the murder happened is tragic. It's all just tragic, you know, so I have always focused my attention on how to create a system where that's not so tragic. Again, the question, my friends, should a guilty verdict for a murderer result in a carceral prison sentence? She won't say yes. Because she fundamentally, ideologically, does not believe that people should lose their freedom even if they viciously murder other human beings. Because it's mean to the murderer. This actually exposes for all of us something that we need to keep in mind about all criminal justice and all of these matters, which is that to be extremely, extremely lenient on the murderer is to be extremely unfair to not just the victim and victim's family, but future victims as well. One of the great, and I will tell you this, and people will argue with me all day, they are wrong. One of the great lies that we have all been deeply immersed in recent decades, I mean, because of civilization undermining efforts like the so-called Innocence Project or the city of New York's disposition to the quote, Central Park Five. One of the great lies that we have been told is that locking people up who do very bad things doesn't make us safer. And even in addition to that, the death penalty does not, in fact, deter crime. It does deter crime. For all of human history, it has deterred crime. Because you stop somebody who is a threat to the public from ever getting out. And also, it turns out that people who are thinking about doing really bad things don't want to die. Some portion of them don't, in fact, want to face the death penalty. And so they will change some of their behavior. Now, this is just logical, but that actually goes contrary to the so-called consensus of criminologists. And it's all left-wing blather. It's all nonsense. But we still deal with this to this day, people saying that locking up the 1% of any, or it's less than 1%, but say the 1% of society that commits 60% of the violent crime, that incarcerating them does not make us safer. Of course it does. You can, in fact, incarcerate your way to safety. You just have to make sure that people get a fair trial and that there's, you know, that you're upholding the standards that we're supposed to about beyond a reasonable doubt and all the rest of it. But in Manhattan, they might elect somebody who disagrees with all that. She also completely disagrees with, remember, endorsed by the mayor of New York City, endorsed by Bernie Sanders. She is an emblem of the left from the national level attention and national level money going into this race to help her try to unseat a 5-term incumbent. Why would Democrats do this? Well, because the Democrat left actually calls the shots. This is cut 32. This is this woman who wants to be the next 13th congressional district rep. Play it.
5: All deportation is wrong. Is that something you still believe?
6: That phrase, yes. I still believe that all deportations are wrong.
5: That would seem to also include people who were convicted of breaking U.S. criminal law. Is the deportation of those people wrong?
6: Yes. To subject someone who has committed a crime to both a criminal system and then additionally to an immigration system and then deported and ripped away from everything they know and love, that is also punishment. And that is punishment not on the basis of the crime they committed, because they already served their time when they were processed through the criminal system. It is double punishment. And if we truly believe that double jeopardy is something that is unconstitutional, something that is unethical, something that is against the principles of equality in this country, we cannot subject people to that on the basis of where they were born.
0: So you heard it from her right there. This Bernie Sanders and Zoran Kami Mamdani endorsed would-be Democrat member of Congress. Really more radical than AOC. And this is important to remember. People say, oh, AOC's too radical. She's increasingly mainstream for Democrats. I think she is mainstream for a Democrat among Democrat primary voters. This woman is a little bit to the left of AOC, at least in what she's willing to say out loud. And here she will tell you that if somebody crosses our border illegally, let's say for the third time, they've already been deported, and they rape and murder somebody here on U.S. soil, we need to keep them here and give them food and medical care and housing and everything else forever, or for the term of their sentence, and then let them stay here. Foreign national, doesn't matter. We shouldn't deport anyone. Anyone can come, anyone can stay, even if not only do they break our laws with their status in terms of immigration, but whatever heinous acts they commit here, they get to just stay and be a part of the American family forever. This isn't just some theoretical. This isn't pulling from the craziest comments online. This is a Democrat who could very well win a congressional seat in New York City, my hometown. And she reflects much broader sentiment within the Democrat Party that you are going to see, especially as we start getting deeper into the presidential election cycle. And my point to you is just remember this. And I remind myself, too, because I don't want to be too hard on the Trump administration. I support them in all aspects of the mission. Once these commies get any power again, your mind is just going to be blown by how crazy they are. They have learned nothing. They change nothing. Well, they want to change everything, but they have changed nothing about themselves. And you won't be able. All you can do is keep these people out of power. All you can do is prevent them from having the force of government to use against all of us to do crazy things. Yeah, I know it's not exactly an optimistic sense, but it's the truth. Most business owners and operators don't like dealing with business insurance matters, but SuperSure is a newer company established to change all that. 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
0: Welcome back in here to Clay and Buck. Thanks for rolling today here with the show. I want to get some of your talkbacks and all the rest here. Just want to also tell you, we're going to talk Iran stuff coming up here. I'm just going to give you the latest on the deal, oil, the economy, you know, all that stuff. We'll make sense of it here together. And I think it's good to keep an eye on it. I don't want us to be, you know, it's one of these things where it matters enough that we have to stay on it, but I don't want to spend 3 hours a day talking about it because not that much is moving on it, right? So I'll just give you the updates. We'll get into that coming up here shortly. And that will be, I certainly hope, a very fruitful discussion. I'm also pulling up here some of our talkbacks that came from the guys. What talkbacks did we have? I saw the list and I sat here with you and I made the list disappear right when I was about to. Oh, here we go. Talkbacks. A, B. Let's do A first up. Hit it.
1: I think it is very funny that Clay started out as the one watching The Crown and obsessed with the royal family, and he's the sports guy. Now you guys have flipped roles, and now Buck is talking about sports all the time, and he's talking about how he's supporting England. So it's kind of funny you guys have had this role reversal thing going on.
0: You know, I hadn't really thought of it that way, but Jeff, you're kind of right. It's a bit of a switch. I'm always like, who cares about the royal family? We beat their asses in 1776 so we could just laugh at their tea and crumpets from afar. Crumpet, not to be confused with a strumpet. Different things. And sure enough, I just have this feeling that England is going to win this World Cup. They haven't won it in 70 years, give or take. And I saw them play a phenomenal first game. So I just think, but yeah, you're making a very good point here. And I'll take all the heat, all the incoming on this one. I placed a little wager on England to win the whole thing. So I put my money where my mouth is and we'll see. B, podcast listener Thomas in Albany, hit it.
3: In reference to Friday's discussion about fatherly tips I pass along, I always say real men don't run in the rain. So if it's raining, we're at the baseball fields, we have to go to the car, we're coming out of the grocery store, we have to go to the car. If it's raining, I always walk, and I make my sons do the same.
0: Interesting. Huh. Real men don't... I'll tell you, I embrace, but it's always warm where I am, right? In Miami. So I embrace, if the rain happens, I just get wet. I don't run, so I can sign off on that aspect of it. I'd never heard that rule before. That's an interesting one. C, Scott in Houston listens on KTRH. Hit this one, guys.
8: G'day, Scott in Houston. I'd just like to point out, you know, after you're talking about the reflecting pool, that if Trump personally cured cancer, CNN would criticize him for putting on colleges out of work.
0: Scott sounds like he's an Aussie. Yeah, very cool. Yeah, I think that that's true. And the fascination from the media on hoping the reflecting pool is some big failure does tell you a lot more about them than it does about Trump. We'll get back into that as well as Iran coming up. Stick around.
13: Speaking truth and having fun. Clay Travis and Buck
0: Sexton.
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9: Guaranteed human.
10: 93 and sunny, the Max Defender 8 forecast coming up. I'm Gordon Bird, our top story. Tightening the crackdown on 708, State Attorney General James Uthmeyer issues an executive order expanding covered chemical compounds.
18: I am not a chemist, but I am a prosecutor, and if you violate our rule, we are going to make you pay for it.
10: The highly concentrated drug made from kratom is known as gas station morphine. Speaking at Tampa General Hospital, Uthmeyer says manufacturers are using new compounds to get around state law. State Surgeon General Joseph Latipo joined Uthmeyer. He says the state is not trying to stop those who use ordinary kratom as a supplement. Hillsborough deputies are investigating after a three-year-old was found dead inside a parked car over the weekend. The sheriff says it happened Saturday night at a home on Emerald Shore Drive in Riverview. The father found his child unresponsive, pronounced dead at St. Joseph's Hospital South. No charges filed so far. One person dead after a Sunday night shooting in Tampa. Police heard shots fired at a large gathering at Main Street and Albany Avenue just after 10 p.m. They found a 29-year-old man critically wounded. He died a short time later. Meantime, St. Petersburg police responded to a shooting in the 2900 block of Emerson Avenue South just before midnight. A young man shot, taken to a nearby hospital. No word on his condition. A sentencing hearing set for later this hour in Tampa for the four men convicted in the murder of Jacksonville rapper Charles Jones, a.k.a. Julio Fulio. A jury recommended life sentences for Sean Gathright, Rashad Davion Murphy, and Isaiah Chance. The Pinellas Suncoast Transit Authority says it's buying used ferry vessels from Seattle and San Francisco to relaunch passenger ferry service between St. Pete and Tampa. PSTA says the vessels completed inspections and sea trials. They'll be put on heavy lift ships and brought to Fort Lauderdale for upgrades before arriving here permanently. Some sweeping changes coming to Cuba as the communist island sinks further toward economic collapse.
19: The Cuban government announcing 174 economic reforms affecting everything from banks to real estate to private ownership of businesses. Cuba expert Dr. Andy Gomez says it's the most significant shift in government policy in years, but implementing it won't be easy.
20: The bureaucracy in place cannot move these reforms enough in order to make it significant.
19: He says the biggest shortfall is changing the laws to protect foreign investment because no one will invest until there's a clear path to regime change. The changes come in response to the country's economic crisis. Wendy Grossman, News Radio WFLA.
10: Talks between the U.S. and Iran are happening right now in Switzerland. There was an initial meeting Sunday. The two sides are holding discussions on the Memorandum of Understanding to come up with a concrete plan to end the war in 60 days. Treasury Secretary Scott Bessent says the U.S. will allow Iran to sell oil under a temporary 60-day license. Secretary of State Marco Rubio heading to the Middle East to discuss the deal with U.S. allies. A 76-year-old woman is dead in Texas after a Tesla crashes into her home.
9: The driver of the Tesla Model 3 saying he was engaged in automated driver assistance mode Friday when his car ran into the house at a high rate of speed and hit Martha Avila, who was inside. Authorities saying it slammed through the brick wall of the Harris County home, striking Avila, who was taken by a medical helicopter to a hospital where she was later pronounced dead. The driver, who showed no signs of intoxication, is cooperating with the ongoing investigation. 2 years ago, Tesla settled a lawsuit that blamed the automaker's driver assistance software for the death of a man in California in 2018. Lillian Wu, Fox News.
10: Tampa Bay traffic and weather moments away. Our next news update in 30 minutes. 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
11: There's an accident blocking two left lanes, 52 eastbound at 75. Also, another crash blocking two left lanes, 19 southbound just after Almerton Road. 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
12: Tracking near record heat in the forecast for your Monday afternoon with a high of 95, the record sitting at 96 degrees. A lot of sunshine out there and a limited 20% chance of a few showers and storms. Developing near I-75 and zipping eastward as the day goes on. We rinse and repeat this pattern into Tuesday, waking up mild, muggy, the upper 70s and low 80s. Dry to start then with a limited 20% chance of a few showers and storms inland for your Tuesday afternoon and evening. I'm Axis Federal 8 meteorologist Juliana Mejia.
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0: the problems that emanate from Iran are the fault of America. And I know that that is going to explode your mind for a moment, as it does mine, but it is true. The Shah, the coup, 79, the way we're mean about Islam or whatever, it's our fault. They view the terror state of Iran's transgressions as an outgrowth of American failure. And therefore, the Obamaist view is we have to find a way to make them want to be nice again because they're not playing nice because of us. And you and I both know that ain't the way Big Daddy Trump looks at this situation at all. So that part of it is fundamentally different. 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
11: 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Norway will take on Senegal in New Jersey after star Erling Haaland scored 2 goals in his tournament debut last week.
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0: J.D. Vance telling everybody, look, Trump's not going to sit back while the Iranians talk smack about this either. There's perception management operations underway on the Iranian side and somewhat on our side, too. This is cut four. Play it.
15: What we told the Iranians yesterday is when you guys engage in what us millennials might call trash talk, you can't expect the president of the United States not to respond and not to correct the record. So when they say things that aren't true, the president is going to respond to it. I'm going to respond to it. Americans are going to respond to it. When they make threats that aren't rooted in reality, they have to accept that the president United States is actually going to set the record straight. That's all that happened. So yes, there was a little bit of threatening, there was a little bit of whining, but at the end of the day, the talks continued and we made great progress.
0: So he's saying that a lot of this stuff is gamesmanship, and what you're hearing reported in the press is meant to influence as well as inform. And this is why you're going to hear stuff from Trump. You're going to hear stuff from him on the Iranians that sometimes are a little bit bellicose, perhaps a tad aggressive. He's not always going to sound like the Iranian mullocracy and him are going out to play 18 holes of golf, but that's okay. That's all part of this process. He wrote just 29 minutes ago, everybody is fully aware that Iran will agree to have major weapons inspections in order to ensure nuclear honesty long into the future. So Trump is saying, okay, sure, others have talked about nuclear inspections as the way to know whether they're cheating on the deal, but we're going to make sure that they have enough teeth that if they play games, then Iran's going to know that they're going to get hit. And they're going to get hit hard. And this is all part of getting to the place where we can agree these negotiations have been victorious, if you will. Born on America's darkest day of September 11th, the Tunnel to Towers Foundation has been helping America's heroes ever since. Heroes like Fire Captain Andrew Donner. Inspired by the bravery of New York City firefighters on 9/11, Andrew devoted his life to serving his community. He rose through the ranks of his fire department, sharing his knowledge, training rigorously, and leading with courage. But after a brave battle, Andrew lost his life to lung cancer caused by occupational toxins. This 25th anniversary of 9/11, Andrew's story is a reminder of the profound impact that day has had on our nation's heroes and their families. 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Tunnel to Towers honored Andrew by paying off the Donner family's mortgage. Help more families like the Donners. 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
17: 95 and partly cloudy, a slight chance of showers, the Max Defender 8 forecast coming up. I'm Gordon Bird, our top story. Sentencing set for this hour in Tampa for the four men convicted in the 2024 killing of Jacksonville rapper Julio Fulio. Last month, a jury recommended life without parole after finding Isaiah Chance, Sean Gathright, Davion Murphy, and Rashad Murphy guilty of first-degree murder. Prosecutors say the men followed the rapper, whose real name was Charles Jones, before ambushing and shooting him in a hotel parking lot during his 26th birthday celebration in what they described as a gang-related attack. A fifth defendant, Alicia Andrews, previously sentenced to 15 years in prison for manslaughter. State Attorney General James Uthmeyer in Tampa announcing an executive order adding chemical compounds to a ban on 7-OH. It's a highly addictive, concentrated form of kratom.
18: What this is doing is preventing these super concentrated chemical compounds that lead to morphine-like opiates at the fingertips of kids.
17: Uthmeyer says an ongoing crackdown on the drug is bearing fruit, but manufacturers are using different compounds to get around the ban. Hillsborough deputies are investigating after a three-year-old was found dead in a hot car Saturday evening. The sheriff says the victim's father discovered the child unresponsive in a Riverview neighborhood. No word on charges. A congressional panel wants to know about a New York college's relationship with a notorious sex offender.
19: The House Judiciary Committee is looking into Bard College's reported ties to Jeffrey Epstein. Maryland Congressman Jamie Raskin, the ranking Democrat on the committee, claims there's evidence that Epstein developed close connections with the leadership at the Hudson Valley School. That includes Leon Botstein, who plans to retire at the end of the month. Botstein says Epstein was not his friend, merely a prospective donor to the college. Bard is already conducting its own investigation into the men's relationship. In New York, I'm Daria Albinger.
17: I'm Gordon Bird, News Radio WFLA.
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22: Disabled vehicle, State Route 60 westbound before St. Cloud Avenue, that's blocking the left lane. Also, accident blocking two left lanes, 19 southbound after Almerton Road. 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
24: Tracking near record heat in the forecast for your Monday afternoon with a high of 95, the record sitting at 96 degrees. A lot of sunshine out there and a limited 20% chance of a few showers and storms. Developing near I-75 and zipping eastward as the day goes on. We rinse and repeat this pattern into Tuesday, waking up mild, muggy, the upper 70s and low 80s. Dry to start then with a limited 20% chance of a few showers and storms inland for your Tuesday afternoon and evening. I'm Max Defender 8 meteorologist Juliana Mejia.
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2: We've seen oil prices have come down pretty significantly even before the reopening started. How soon do you expect gas prices to get down to the levels that we saw before this war?
3: Oh, I've long out of the business of predicting oil or gasoline prices, but they will continue to head down. Flows of oil and natural gas through the straits have already returned to normal, and they will continue that way, whatever happens with the negotiations with the Iranians. We've got growing American production, surging production in Venezuela. We've got cooperation with all the other energy producers of the world. So I think Americans can expect continued declines in energy prices.
0: That's the key. That was from Energy Secretary Chris Wright. So I think a guy who's pretty clued in. Both to energy prices. And what he's saying, if that's true, is going to be incredibly meaningful, which is the trend is your friend. The trend right now is energy prices going lower, which will result in good things for Republicans in the midterms if it were to continue. His point to me, however, again, the honesty hat is the one hat that I held. We wear a lot of different hats here. Sometimes we're really serious. Sometimes we're having fun. Sometimes, you know, I talk about sports. Mostly Clay talks about sports. Different hats. But the honesty hat is one that we always have on, both of us. And to be honest with you on this issue means telling you I'm not as certain as the energy secretary. Now, he works for Trump. He's got to stay on message. I get that. But I'm not as certain as he is that the gas prices are going to continue to go down no matter what with Iran. That I don't think is reality. If things were to go off the rails with the Iranians and let's say we decided to hit them again, as Trump said we would on Sunday, so this isn't coming out of thin air, then I think you would have. Remember, it's about whether people, and I've been telling you this now for a few months, will international oil conglomerates be able to tell their ship captain, hey, I promise you it's safe, you won't be kidnapped, you won't be blown up, and we have insurance for the ship so that if something were to happen, it's covered. That is the real test. And I think that we are moving certainly in that direction, which is why the prices are moving along with it down. But if that changes, it doesn't matter what the president says or anyone else says for that matter. The price of gas is going to go up. This is also why, going back to what I said before, when you're talking about this president and his ability to say what he means and mean what he says, this is cut five. Fox News's Trey Yingst said the following about where this president is. Play it.
4: I think really an important point here is what the president is leaving on the table as it relates to the Strait of Hormuz. He says we may take over the strait. If we have to, I'll blow the S out of them. And he is talking about the fact that if the Iranians try to close the Strait of Hormuz, not only will the U.S. open the strait, they'll take control of the strait and be the guardian angels of the Strait of Hormuz and the Middle East, and then ultimately take a percentage of the oil that is passing through. And again, this is an indication that President Trump is signaling to the Iranians that are currently at the table in Switzerland, make these concessions about your nuclear program, adhere to the memorandum of understanding, or there would be serious consequences that would actually reverse what they are trying to do, saying that if they don't make a deal, we'll collect tolls, the United States of America.
0: Now I ask you, given the parameters that I discussed with you just a moment ago, if this were to come to pass, if Trump has to tell the Navy, if Secretary of War Hegseth has to deploy or further deploy the Navy to secure the Strait of Hormuz, while Iran is claiming that there's continued aggression, as in that they're going to be hitting ships as they can, it's not if it is technically safe and technically open, will the ships go through? Will people take that risk or will they wait? Now, I'm sure that we could establish full control of Hormuz and essentially, oh, by the way, J.D. Vance Oh, guys, let's go to him taking questions right now. Let's do it. J.D. Vance is in Switzerland. He's taking questions. Go for it.
5: There was a moment yesterday when Arachi came into the room and did not greet you. You guys did not shake hands, and then he walked out of the room. Did you feel snubbed by that? Did you feel it was an intentional move on their part? How did you interpret what happened?
6: No, I mean, I trust me, I've spent a lot of time dealing with the Iranians over the last few months. Sometimes I find them extremely confusing as negotiators. But look, we had a little press conference. They obviously don't quite have the same First Amendment protections in Iran that we have in the United States of America. We talked to you guys and then had a series of really good meetings. What I did find kind of funny is that after that initial meeting, there was this, you know, sort of social media firestorm where everybody said the Iranians are going to leave, and then we proceeded to talk to them for like the next 9 hours. So I would just encourage the media, mistrust a little bit what you see coming out of Iranian social media. They can be confusing negotiators, but we feel like we're making progress. Thank you, guys. Take care.
0: Okay. Well, that we just brought that. That was apparently live just now. So there you go. That is the latest from J.D. Vance. And I think that's very fair. I think J.D. is handling this is a really tough situation, this negotiation with the Iranians. And a part of it is, what are the Iranian negotiators slash regime? What are they doing as a signal to us versus what are they doing as a signal for back home, if you will, and their control, their continued control of Iran? There's certainly going to be some saber rattling from their side that's not really so much meant to scare us, because that's not really going to happen. Certainly not going to stare down Trump on this stuff, but is more to show, oh, don't worry, we're fighting. You know, we're fighting too. We're not just conceding to these, to the great Satan of America, yada, yada. You get all that. So that is a part of this as well. What I think makes this so different, as I've been saying, is that they recognize the might of the American military just so greatly surpasses anything that they have in response that we can essentially hit them at will with almost no hit back, except on this issue of the Strait, which I've been thinking about this, analyzing this, as has anyone who's been a Mideast analyst for decades now. This has always been the choke point, and this is what's caused concern. Is that you don't have to be able to go toe-to-toe with the American military in any context to threaten slow-moving, giant, soft-target oil tankers right off your shore. That's not a hard thing to do. And the threat alone may be enough. We may establish control of Hormuz, you know, actual operational control, but just the Iranians saying, someone's going to get hit, someone's going to get got, that may be enough to prevent the kind of traffic we need to go through for oil prices to continue to go down. So this, I think you see now that that's the key in all of this. And that's, that's the part of it that has to continue to be worked out. Senator Cory Booker, for example, the Democrats, they don't like this deal. That's not a surprise. They don't like Trump. Also not a surprise. Here he is. This is, cut nine. Senator Booker making the case against it. Hit it.
7: Right now, Iran has billions and billions of dollars of benefits. It's almost as if American dollars, American resources are now going to be used to help rebuild Iran while we are continuing to carry the bill for it.
8: So what is the alternative then to ending the war?
7: Well, the alternative is not having a president that led us into this war, that surrendered all of our leverage, that is giving Iran everything they want and achieving none of the specific goals that he said he wanted. We have a disaster for a commander-in-chief who's leaving us with less and less good choices.
0: That's just a lot of words to say the Democrats hate Trump, because there's really nothing in there of substance on this. Remember, we still have a negotiation underway. And so I've tried to be mindful of this as well. In that negotiation, you can't say what is won and what is lost because you don't really know. Now, I have been a little bit critical of the way this was presented from the Trump side of things, because he was saying the Iranians are so desperate, they want a deal. Well, they're not so desperate that they won't hold out for months of continuous wrangling and trying to squeeze more out on their side of this than before. So I do think that there was a bit of a exaggeration of how much we had the Iranians right where we want them, because they have pressure put on us too. This was not a one-way pressure valve. That is just a fact. Okay. And there's no real arguing this point. There is pressure going in both directions because of the strait and because of oil prices. So I think that's really critical. But in terms of Senator Cory Booker saying, hey, look, he's just like, our commander in chief sucks and I hate him and he's the worst. Okay. Yeah. We get that, buddy. That's not a big surprise here. And they offer us on the other side of things a future that would be quite different. They offer us, I think, these Democrats, the kind of leadership that you could expect from, say, a Commander-in-Chief Harris. And just to give you a little sense of what that might be like, or could have been like up to this point, I'd even put it in those terms. What would it be like if we had a Commander-in-Chief Harris directing the military and military strikes? She went on Don Lemon's podcast. I didn't know Don Lemon was still doing things. Apparently he is. Among the dumbest broadcasters I've ever interacted with, and I mean that, not the single dumbest, but among the dumbest, and more than being dumb, really just incurious, no interest in learning anything that he does not think he already knows, which is a really just a bad place for somebody in the news and information space to be. One of my favorite things about this job is that I have a constant imperative to learn more, get smarter, and get better on these issues so that I can present you the best possible analysis, information, the best possible show that I can from my side. Clay does the same thing. We're trying to learn more and get better all the time for you to make this as worth your time as possible. And I think that is great because I have this incentive to just read more, learn from more experts, consume more, bring you the best. Don Lemon thinks he is the best. And I know because I used to work with him at CNN, so I'm not just making this up out of nowhere. This guy thinks he's really, really smart. He is not. Kamala Harris, here she is explaining this. She could be a commander in chief even in the future. But if she were currently, you'd be hearing stuff like this. Play 11.
9: I really, truly believe this. We each have light inside of us. And we need to know that that is what inspires our hope as much as anything external to ourselves. And when we feel that and not allow an election or an individual to dampen that light, and instead let that light kind of carry us, in particular through moments of darkness, that we not only act on that hope, but we inspire that hope in each other. And in particular at this moment, it is so important that we not only have hope, but that we understand that that should be a verb.
0: Extra points if any of you can tell me what that is supposed to mean. It means nothing, but what did she even think she was saying as she said it? Kamala Harris is truly like a corporate DEI, a mandatory corporate DEI seminar brought to life, given the form of a political candidate. You just have to sit there and you're supposed to listen and you're supposed to nod your head and pretend that this means anything. And yet she was a couple hundred thousand votes away from being president, everybody. Democrats offered her up before. And of course, Clay, and he's not here to defend his position, so I will not take any cheap shots at this position because he probably is right in the end, which is sad for me. Thinks that she's going to be the nominee, and that's not crazy. It could be very much the case. And she is just completely and utterly unqualified, incapable, and would be disastrous. But we'll be told by Democrats she'd be better than Donald Trump on all this stuff. Somehow she would know what to do. Meanwhile, I don't even know what she thinks she's saying when she sits down on Don Lemon's podcast and bloviates about the hoping hope of hopeness. All right. Most of us guess our way through our health issues and the questions that pop up. Unless you have some pre-existing serious digestive issue, you're probably guessing what foods to eat or supplements to take. And then we wonder why some things make us feel worse than others. The truth is we don't know. We just guess with the little info we have. If your DNA is the blueprint, your RNA shows what's happening in real time. 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
0: All right, welcome back in here to Clay and Buck. Let's get right to it with some of your calls. You've been patient. You've been waiting. You've been listening. Let's take Mark in Tulsa, Oklahoma wants to talk. What's up, Mark?
32: Hi there. Yeah, I love Trump's threat of physically taking over control of the Strait of Hormuz, and I know people's concern is boots on the ground. I just wanted to point out, we don't necessarily have to have boots on the ground or personnel on the ground. We have plenty of autonomous drones, and from in the air, we have boats that are the drone boats that we rescued our sailors with. I'm sure we have other resources we can use on land. I think it sounds like we could physically secure the Strait of Hormuz with no personnel in harm's way. Just wanted to kind of get your thoughts.
0: I don't think it's there yet as an option. I appreciate what you're saying, and there's some truth to what you're saying. We can't control territory, meaning like the country of Iran, just from the sky. That's unrealistic. That's not going to happen. You ultimately need people walking around on the street who have guns, who are the good guys, or else the bad guys with guns control what's going on the street corner. We don't have enough drones. We don't have enough control of airspace to ever be able to change that reality. In terms of the strait, yeah, I think autonomous drones and autonomous boats are certainly a part of that package that keeps ships safe. But the problem becomes, like I keep saying, will an oil super tanker say, I'm going to make this run or not? And if they don't feel safe, it doesn't really matter what the battlefield reality is in that moment. Thanks for calling in, buddy. Appreciate you. Dan in Aventura. What's going on, Dan?
1: Oh, hi, Buck. It's a real honor. You know, I listen to you guys all the time. You're terrific, different personalities, and that's what makes it so good. I told the nice young man who answered the phone, excuse my voice, Buck, I'm getting over a cold.
0: You got 20 seconds.
1: Okay, yeah. Just three words for the words that Donald Trump really has to find the courage to follow. Finish them off. That's it.
0: All right. Thank you, buddy. He says, finish him off. A little tough. A little tough. Might talk more about that. If you guys want more on it, let me know. I can get into what finishing him off would look like tomorrow. We got Secretary of Education up next.
2: Speaking truth and having fun. 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
7: 95, partly cloudy, a slight chance of rain, the Max Defender 8 forecast just ahead. I'm Gordon Bird. Our top story, Florida raises the stakes on selling 7OH. A new order from the state attorney general adds several compounds and classifies the highly concentrated form of kratom as a Schedule 1 drug. State Agriculture Commissioner Wilton Simpson says his agency has been taking thousands of packets of 7OH off store shelves.
8: If adults are using kratom products for medicinal purposes, they need to know what they are receiving.
7: State Surgeon General Joseph Latipo says they're not trying to stop people who use kratom from accessing legal amounts of the supplement. The Pinellas Suncoast Transit Authority says it's buying used ferry vessels from Seattle and San Francisco in order to relaunch passenger service from St. Pete to Tampa. PSTA says the vessels completed inspections and sea trials. They'll be put on heavy lift vessels and shipped through the Panama Canal to Fort Lauderdale for upgrades before arriving here permanently. FHP investigating after a Hillsborough deputy is involved in a crash that killed a pedestrian. It happened Saturday night on West Hillsborough Avenue. The sheriff's office says the unmarked car struck a man who was not in a crosswalk. The 27-year-old died Sunday afternoon at St. Joseph's Hospital. 35-year-old Deputy Jonathan Kennan is on paid leave. Firefighters credited with saving a man in Hillsborough County happened last night in Waimama. Fire Rescue says they rescued a man who was trapped inside. He was taken to a trauma center in serious but stable condition. Hillsborough deputies investigating after a 3-year-old was found dead in a car Saturday night. The child's father discovered the victim at a home in Riverview. No charges have been filed. An illegal immigrant from Guatemala accused of violently attacking his pregnant girlfriend and her toddler daughter in Polk County. 20-year-old Gerber Bamaca Perez arrested Saturday, placed on an ice hold. Authorities say the 18-month-old girl was slammed to the ground and got bruised, but is expected to be okay. A surprise visitor turning heads in Mount Dora, a monkey spotted on the roof of the Lakeside Inn after making its way through oak trees. The rhesus monkey population in central Florida has been around for almost a century. Top Justice Department officials don't have to step aside from prosecuting a man charged in the White House Correspondents' Dinner shooting.
9: Attorneys for Cole Thomas Allen argued Acting Attorney General Todd Blanche and U.S. Attorney for D.C. Jeanine Pirro should be disqualified from the criminal case since both were attending the White House Correspondents Association's annual dinner at the time of the shooting. But a federal judge overseeing the case disagreed and rejected that motion. Judge Trevor McFadden writes, while the court is not blind to the unusual position of Justice Department officials, Blanche and Pirro are unlikely to be trial witnesses, nor do they meet the legal definition of victims. Allen is charged with the attempted assassination of President Trump and assaulting a federal officer with a deadly weapon. At the White House, Jared Halpern, Fox News.
7: Talks continue between the U.S. and Iran in Switzerland, and they're expected to last all week. The two sides working to come up with a plan within a 60-day window. Iran wants its assets unfrozen and wants Israel to stop fighting with Hezbollah. The U.S. wants Iran to give up nuclear ambitions and give up on enriching uranium. British Prime Minister Keir Starmer has stepped down, resigning after a landslide election win in 2024. It was predicted by President Trump on Truth Social Sunday, saying that Starmer was failing badly on immigration and energy. Former Federal Reserve Chairman Alan Greenspan has died at the age of 100. He had passed away as a result of complications from Parkinson's disease. Andrea Mitchell, who was married to him for a couple of decades, mentioned Greenspan as a giant of a man who helped shape the U.S. economy for decades. Tampa Bay traffic and weather moments away. Our next news update in 30 minutes. I'm Gordon Bird, News Radio WFLA.
11: Accident on Dale Mabry southbound after Swan Avenue, blocking the left lane. Disabled vehicle 60 westbound before St. Cloud Avenue, blocking the left lane. 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
12: Tracking near record heat in the forecast for your Monday afternoon with a high of 95, the record sitting at 96 degrees. A lot of sunshine out there and a limited 20% chance of a few showers and storms. Developing near I-75 and zipping eastward as the day goes on. We rinse and repeat this pattern into Tuesday, waking up mild, muggy, the upper 70s and low 80s. Dry to start then with a limited 20% chance of a few showers and storms inland for your Tuesday afternoon and evening. I'm Axis Federate 8 meteorologist Juliana Mejia.
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10: 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Norway will take on Senegal in New Jersey after star Erling Haaland scored 2 goals in his tournament debut last week.
11: 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The World Cup meets Erling Haaland!
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0: Welcome back in here to Clay and Buck. Great talk there with Secretary McMahon. I mean, education, one of those things that, like I said, doesn't get the headlines, but really does deserve a lot of attention. And put education and the DNI both on my lists of things where the director should be
3: finding out how to wrap it up, you know, how to close the doors of the institution as gracefully and quickly and efficiently as possible. Because the Department of Education, again, it's really a misnomer. It's just a jobs program. It's just a pass through for federal dollars that go to schools anyway. They don't, as you heard from the person in charge of that agency, they don't educate anybody. So what is the point? The point is to create really a federal bureaucracy that, whether it's a Republican or a Democrat, has an ideology of centralizing education and imposing a one-size-fits-all policy, and also making sure that there's just a ton of money flowing into these programs without accountability. Now, Trump's team and Secretary McMahon are trying to turn that around, right? But it's a steep climb. We'll take Mark from Phoenix. He listens on KFYI. Hit it.
17: I need Clay back immediately. I'm tired of hearing you poo-pooing everything about this Iran conflict and Trump. We need to be done with that already. Thanks. Bye.
3: Dude, I didn't poo-poo the Iran deal. I don't know what you, Mark, buddy. I miss Clay too. First of all, he's only been gone a day, but I do miss him. But I would say this. You have to be fair to what I've said. If the trend continues, first of all, I was right that they were going to get a deal to get a deal. So be fair. I said that about 2-3 months ago now. I said they're going to create a deal where they're going to keep negotiating the deal. So I was right. It's nice to be right. That all said, as I've said, if the gas prices continue to go down, great. It's a win, and then they can figure out the details later. But that's assuming that the gas prices continue to go down. If they don't, we're going to have a little bit of a problem here in the midterms. That's just reality. I'm not poo-pooing anything. And I don't think a fair listener today, Mark, maybe other days I've been a little saltier. I don't think today I have been in Eeyore mode or overly concerned about the Iran deal. I'd be honest with you. I'll take my hits. I love the love, and I'll take the lumps from all of you. I don't think today that's a fair assessment of what I've said. I think that the Trump administration is putting itself in a good position to eventually get to a really good place on this deal. And in the meantime, preventing a major political vulnerability, which everyone, including Trump and JD and all the people negotiating this know would be a political vulnerability, which is the price of gas going into the midterms. So again, I think you got to be fair. I think you got to look at what I've actually said today. And there you have it. And also be fair that I told you this is exactly what was going to happen, which I have done for quite some time. So there is that. It is not my first Middle East rodeo, as they say. I guess they don't have rodeos in the Middle East. They have ostrich races. It's a real thing. You know that? They have ostrich races. Ostriches are kind of mean. All right, how would you protect your family from a home intruder? For me, it's not a question because I've got gun safes in my home. 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
19: 93 and sunny, the Max Defender 8 forecast. Just ahead, I'm Gordon Bird. Our top story, the Pinellas Suncoast Transit Authority says it's buying 2 used ferry vessels from Seattle and San Francisco to relaunch passenger service from St. Pete to Tampa. PSTA says the vessels completed extensive inspections and sea trials. They'll be put on heavy lift vessels and shipped through the Panama Canal to Fort Lauderdale for upgrades before arriving here permanently. FHP is investigating after a Hillsborough deputy is involved in a crash that killed a pedestrian. It happened late Saturday night on West Hillsborough Avenue. The sheriff's office says the unmarked car struck a pedestrian who was not in a crosswalk. The 27-year-old man later died at St. Joseph's Hospital. 35-year-old Jonathan Kennan is on paid leave during the investigation. Fuel prices don't seem to be a problem for those planning to get away for the 4th of July.
20: Because for many families, traveling for Independence Day is more than just a trip. It's a tradition.
19: AAA spokesman Mark Jenkins says more than 4 million Floridians are expected to travel over the holiday. A former Olympian is facing vandalism charges accused of damaging the National Mall reflecting pool.
21: David Hearn says he was arrested by U.S. Park Police on Friday when he tried to touch a piece of peeling blue paint and pull it out of the pool. He claims he did nothing to damage the pool and says the charges are politically motivated. At least 5 people have reportedly been arrested for allegedly damaging the pool, and D.C. U.S. Attorney Jeanine Pirro issued a warning that more arrests and prosecutions are coming. I'm Michael Kastner.
19: The judge overseeing the Utah trial of Charlie Kirk's accused murderer is ruling against the defense seeking to use an out-of-state witness in the next preliminary hearing. Lawyers for Tyler Robinson wanted his former roommate and romantic partner Lance Briggs to appear for the upcoming July hearing. I'm Gordon Bird, News Radio WFLA.
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26: Accident on Hillsborough Avenue eastbound at Double Branch Road. Use caution there. 2 left lanes are blocked. Also, I-4 westbound at 50th Street. Right lane is blocked there due to a crash. 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
28: Tracking near record heat in the forecast for your Monday afternoon with a high of 95, the record sitting at 96 degrees. A lot of sunshine out there and a limited 20% chance of a few showers and storms. Developing near I-75 and zipping eastward as the day goes on. We rinse and repeat this pattern into Tuesday, waking up mild, muggy, the upper 70s and low 80s. Dry to start then with a limited 20% chance of a few showers and storms. Inland for your Tuesday afternoon and evening. I'm Axis Federate meteorologist Juliana Mejia.
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0: Back here on Clay and Buck, let's take a look at what you have to say about everything we've been talking about today. Some of our talkbacks here. F. Kurt in Cincinnati, play it.
34: You got to do me a favor, man. If you're going to play sound bites from Kamala Harris, give me about 10 or 15 second heads up so that I can go ahead and mute the radio Thanks.
3: But Kurt, if you're going to prepare for the hope and the hopefulness that surrounds the hoping, what other kind of hope will you not be able to hope for?
0: You see what I'm saying, buddy? I got to hit you with it right away. I can't let you escape the Kamalaisms, because then you won't know how unbelievably absurd it is that Democrats tried to make her president and perhaps we'll try again. Dave from Syracuse, New York. This is G.
1: Honestly, when I hear Kamala Harris pontificating, I just get mentally exhausted halfway through, and I just forget what the topic was that she was talking about.
0: Well, that is, as producer Greg tells me, because she is hoping that you will be unburdened by the words she has said before the words coming out of her mouth currently. Unburdened by what was said before a minute ago. That is where she is. It makes no sense, but perhaps the purpose is to make no sense and to lull you into a state of, if not confusion, such extreme boredom that you will do anything to make it stop, even vote Democrat. Maybe that is the diabolical plan. Speaking of diabolical plans, we have this situation of the D.C. reflecting pool, which is not something that I would generally think gets a lot of national media attention. But this has become an issue that Trump himself is weighing in on. Now, let's look at this situation. Okay, first of all, Trump just shared this morning the following on this. Oh, wait, do we have a cut on this as well? We have a Trump cut team? I'm trying to find. I've got so much information. Who is it? Who? Oh, yes. Okay. I'm going to get to this here. Let me tee this one up. I will get to cut 25 in a moment, because I'm trying to keep up with this. It's a fast changing story. The reflecting pool is a fast moving story. You would not think that's the case, but here we are. Trump writes, of the many statues and fountains that we rebuilt, renovated, cleaned, and fixed, the only one that was vandalized was the reflecting pool, which is being taken care of ASAP. It has been given a 300-foot-long gash. Chemicals have been illegally placed in the water, and the beautiful new grass field has been destroyed with a gigantic 8647 chemically carved into it, probably inspired by dirty cop James Comey. I'm just reading you what he writes, guys. Please remember that there is a 10-year prison sentence for the destruction or the attempted destruction of such things, which will be fully enforced. Thank you for your attention in this matter, President Donald J. Trump. So he is really ticked off about this situation, and he's focused on fixing the reflecting pool. There's been a lot of fixing up D.C. on Trump's watch, not just the crime issue, but really, I mean, fixing up, like making it nice. Adding benches, fixing statues, putting up statues, things like that. Making D.C. beautiful again, you could say. And so this is the Lincoln Memorial Reflecting Pool. You all know this. The iconic long rectangular pool, which is on the National Mall between the Washington Monument and the Lincoln Memorial. And it has had problems for decades. Leaks and cracks in the concrete basin, poor water retention, and recurring algae blooms. Now, that's because of the warm weather, right? The sunlight and everything else, algae. Now, I'm not much of a botanist or a landscape architect or any of those things, but I do know that you don't want a lot of algae in your water. That is not good. So Trump ordered this renovation in time for America's 250th, which is coming up here in just a couple of weeks. As a result, they drained the pool, repaired it, and gave it a new American flag blue liner to make this look nicer, make it look prettier, and improve the reflection. It reopened in early June. So the cost of this was something $13 million. And they're saying, well, after it opened up, there are problems here. Within days, weeks, it turned fluorescent green from the algae. And they're saying large sections of the new blue coat coating the liner detached and were floating around in chunks. And this was a visible mess. So the people in the media are seeing this as, of course, oh, my gosh, Trump. Keep in mind, everybody, how about isn't this such a crazy idea for them? He's trying to make the Lincoln Memorial reflecting pool nice. He's trying to make it nice. Can't we all just be rooting for that? He's just trying to make it nicer for everybody, for the tourists. Make it pretty. Trump is not allowed by the Democrats, by the left, to try to make something look pretty for everyone. Truly, this would be to anyone and everyone's benefit who goes to D.C. or who just wants to see the photos of the pretty reflection. Without them, they're just haters. They truly are just haters on this. Now, there have been multiple arrests made for vandalizing a national monument because of what people have allegedly done to this, including the 8647 that was burned into grass on the National Mall. So that's what people are saying here. And now we can, the most prominent case here is David Hearn, 67, three-time U.S. I'm just reading this as I go here, Olympian from Bethesda, arrested after stopping during a long bike tour. He noticed a partially detached piece of the blue liner floating and touched it out of curiosity and was charged with misdemeanor destruction of government property. He has denied vandalizing anything. So, okay, well, what's really going on here? We have the media here, Peter Ducey of Fox News, asking the U.S. Attorney for D.C., Jeanine Pirro, about this. This is how that went. Play 25.
2: President Trump's got a Crime Stoppers tip for you. He says lightweight ABC reporter Jonathan Carl was seen sticking his hand into the pool and trying to rip the rubber off the surface. Judge, is Jonathan Carl from ABC in trouble?
4: Well, you know, it depends. There are several citations that have been handed out to individuals, and these are cases that will be prosecuted to the full extent. If there are more serious products that are put into the reflecting pool to create more algae or a bigger problem, then we'll consider more serious charges. But make no mistake, making D.C. beautiful is a priority, and if you damage, vandalize, or do anything to impact something like the reflective pool, you can be prosecuted.
0: That's pretty straightforward. So now it's just a question of, has anyone actually done that? Is that a thing that is going on? And we'll see, I suppose. We'll see. But I just have to note that even when it comes to something as neutral, you would hope bipartisan, as making the reflecting pool as beautiful as possible, really just repairing it, they root against Trump. This goes to what one of our earlier talkbacks was about, which is if Trump cured cancer, they'd complain that he's putting oncologists out of business. It's true. They just hate anything that he does. Trump derangement syndrome is real. I do think it should be added to the DSM-6. You know, which is the psych manual, the official psych manual. It's at 5, I think, right now. I don't know when 6 comes out. But Trump derangement syndrome is a real psychological condition. It is something of a, I don't know, a anxiety and delusion disorder that a lot of people certainly suffer from in this country. And you see it around the reflecting pool issue, but you also see it around something that is a broader example of just rooting against America in the most sweeping terms, which is people who are upset about the celebration of the 250th anniversary. I don't know what it's going to take. I guess it's not possible, actually. There, we have for a long time been at a place where there's nothing that Donald Trump can be involved in, or even the Republican Party working to implement any aspect of the Trump agenda. There's nothing that he can do that will get universal acclaim on the left. Truly, if the White House caught on fire and Trump called for the fire department, there would be leftists who say, why is he stopping it from this creative destruction? Think about the beautiful White House that could have been built in its place if he had allowed it to burn down. They are
3: nuts. And it's sad and shameful and scary at the same time. All of those things, to have so many people who are so crazy about this. And we're talking crazy Trump haters. Joy Reid. She got fired, right? From MS Now, formerly MSNBC, because MSNBC became such a laughingstock, they had to change the term, to change the designation of it. And Joy Reid here, this is what she's saying about this upcoming 4th of July. Listen to this, play 26.
5: In many ways, and with apologies to my dear spicy white friends, because I know that my white brothers and sisters do love a 4th of July. It is Independence Day. Everybody's barbecuing. It's a thing. I can promise you, black folks, we will take that day off. We will barbecue because we off. But black people, that nobody black I know is really excited about the 4th of July, because it is what Frederick Douglass said it is. It is the celebration of slaveholders who freed themselves from having to pay taxes to the crown for their slave empire. And that is what it is.
3: Whoa. this woman was paid millions of dollars a year to have her own show to comment on news and to tell the public about things, including American history, at a corporate media outlet, NBC, MSNBC, a subheading of it, owned by guys. Who owns NBC? I never can keep. Clay knows all that stuff. He knows all the corporate who buys who and everything. Somebody owns NBC, Universal. Comcast, thank you. At Comcast, a massive corporation. And she was paid to say things like this for years. Nobody's excited about the 4th of July. But, you know, it's not a minor thing to tear down entirely our shared history. That's not about giving context. That's just about trying to separate people, to divide people, and to play the politics of resentment to the maximum. We are coming into the 250th anniversary of, for whatever imperfections and whatever failures and whatever, problems and evils and everything else in its past, is the greatest country to have ever existed in the history of the world when it comes not just to what it has done for the people fortunate enough to have been born here over time, but for the whole world, for the advances ideologically, technologically, and otherwise, for everything that America hath bequeathed to the rest of the world, for the fact that if it were not for America, we would probably be living under a Soviet-dominated globe still. Or it's not that it was dominated then, but it would be a Soviet-dominated globe. Let's say they had won and defeated us in the Cold War. And now it would be a China-dominated world, really no better than a Soviet one in many ways. So, yeah, the freedoms, the prosperity, the elevation of hundreds of millions of people out of poverty because of the example and the role that America has played in the world. Can we just say for a minute that there's some pretty incredible ideas and amazing things that have happened for the? Nope. Not if you're a leftist. Tear it all down. Burn it all down. It's all so bad here. I would wonder, what country would Joy Reid feel comfortable celebrating? What country is beyond reproach? I don't know. I would want to know what country that has made a difference to anyone really in history would be okay with her. You know, the Iroquois Nation, not really a country, but you know, what would be the okay place? Because if it's not America, I'm really curious. I would really like to know. Name a place that has had a massively positive impact on the world that would not be subject to the absolute denigration and really defamation of the left. Remember that as we approach our 250th. It should be a time of unity and celebration. And for so many of us, it is. But for leftists, their whole identity is wrapped up in the delusion, not that they are blessed to be Americans and that they celebrate Americanness, but they think they are better than America. That must be a fun, crazy place to live. Most businesses rely on business insurance when things go wrong. 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
5: Closing up shop for the day here on Clay and Buck. Again, this is Buck. It's just me this week and next week. Clay will be back. He's on vacation. But just want to ask you if there's a subject that today or this week or next I don't cover that you really want, that's a great reason to send in a talk back. If you're like, Buck, I really want to hear about the following, because especially if two or three you send it in, I can use that as a pretty good test of, okay, we got to do a segment on that. So send us those talk backs and those emails, because that's a great way to help guide coverage on those things that we might have missed. And Thomas in Texas has a talk back here. D, hit it.
6: There's a lot to be said about not running in the rain. I did that several years ago. Took off across this parking lot because it was downpour raining. About halfway across, I ended up laying on my back in the rain with an ankle swollen up about the size of a softball. So, yeah, don't run in the rain. It's just not worth it.
5: I'm also going to say this for some of the guys out there, and you know what I'm talking about. I'm not going to get into details. You got to watch out if you're running in the rain, because especially if it's a little cold but you're wet, you know? You could have chafing. Yeah, and have you ever seen what that chafing could look like at the marathon? It's brutal, man. You don't want the chafing. Up top chafing. You know what I'm talking about. Have you guys ever experienced that? That is pain like you wouldn't wish on your worst enemy. You got to avoid the chafe. Don't run in the rain.
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16: 95 and partly cloudy, slight chance of rain. The Max Defender 8 forecast just ahead. I'm Gordon Bird. Our top story, sentencing this afternoon for the four men convicted in the murder of Jacksonville rapper Julio Fulio outside a Tampa hotel in 2024. Isaiah Chance, Sean Gathright, Rashad, and Davion Murphy all getting life without parole, as well as various other sentences to run concurrently. That follows a jury recommendation. Two of the defendants addressed the court before sentencing. We'll have updates through the afternoon. One person dead after a Sunday night shooting in Tampa. Police heard shots fired at a large gathering at Main Street and Albany Avenue just after 10 p.m. They found the victim, a 29-year-old man, critically wounded. He died a short time later. Meantime, St. Pete police responded to a shooting in the 2900 block of Emerson Avenue South just before midnight. A young man shot, taken to a hospital. Hillsborough deputies are investigating after a 3-year-old was found dead inside a parked car. The sheriff says it happened Saturday night at a home on Emerald Shore Drive in Riverview. The father discovering the child, who was pronounced dead at St. Joseph's Hospital South. No charges filed so far. Tightening a crackdown on 7-OH. State Attorney General James Uthmeyer issues an executive order expanding the chemical compounds covered under an ongoing effort.
17: I am not a chemist, but I am a prosecutor, and if you violate our rule, we are going to make you pay for it.
16: The highly concentrated drug made from kratom is known as gas station morphine. Speaking at Tampa General Hospital, Uthmeyer says manufacturers are using the new compounds to get around state law. State Surgeon General Joseph Latipo joining Uthmeyer and saying the state is not trying to stop those who use ordinary kratom as a supplement. The Pinellas Suncoast Transit Authority says it's buying used ferry vessels from Seattle and San Francisco to relaunch passenger service from St. Pete to Tampa. PSTA says those vessels have been tested and inspected. They'll be put on bigger vessels and taken through the Panama Canal to Fort Lauderdale for upgrades before going to work here. Some sweeping changes coming to Cuba as the communist island sinks toward economic collapse.
18: The Cuban government announcing 174 economic reforms affecting everything from banks to real estate to private ownership of businesses. Cuba expert Dr. Andy Gomez says it's the most significant shift in government policy in years, but implementing it won't be easy.
19: The bureaucracy in place cannot move these reforms enough in order to make it significant.
18: He says the biggest shortfall is changing the laws to protect foreign investment because no one will invest until there's a clear path to regime change. The changes come in response to the country's economic crisis. Wendy Grossman, Miami.
16: Vice President Vance heading back to Washington after initial talks with Iran in Switzerland. Vance telling reporters the talks set a good foundation for future discussion about a number of issues, including curbing Iran's nuclear ambitions. Vance also saying President Trump will be focused on what Iran does during this 60-day negotiating window. A 76-year-old woman is dead after a Tesla crashes into her home in Texas.
15: The driver of the Tesla Model 3 saying he was engaged in automated driver assistance mode Friday when his car ran into the house at a high rate of speed and hit Martha Avila, who was inside. Authorities saying it slammed through the brick wall of the Harris County home, striking Avila, who was taken by a medical helicopter to a hospital where she was later pronounced dead. The driver, who showed no signs of intoxication, is cooperating with the ongoing investigation. 2 years ago, Tesla settled a lawsuit that blamed the automaker's driver assistance software for the death of a man in California in 2018. Lillian Wu, Fox News.
16: Tampa Bay traffic and weather moments away. Our next news update in 30 minutes. 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
20: Crews working on an accident, Hillsborough Avenue eastbound at Double Branch Road. That crash is blocking three right lanes. You can expect some delays through that area. Also, I-4 westbound at McIntosh Road. There's a crash there blocking the right lane. I-4 westbound as well at 50th Street. There's a crash blocking the right lane there as well. Katie Wilkins, News Radio, WFLA.
21: Tracking near record heat in the forecast for your Monday afternoon with a high of 95, the record sitting at 96 degrees. A lot of sunshine out there and a limited 20% chance of a few showers and storms. Developing near I-75 and zipping eastward as the day goes on. We rinse and repeat this pattern into Tuesday, waking up mild, muggy, the upper 70s and low 80s. Dry to start then with a limited 20% chance of a few showers and storms inland for your Tuesday afternoon and evening. I'm Axis Defender 8 meteorologist Juliana Mejia.
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0: So something to watch out for. 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Happy Monday. Glad you're with us. Want to give you an opportunity to think about something maybe a little bit more fun. Now, I'm going to expect that in fairly short order, as the economy now begins to turn, oil now is, I think it was, what, trading at $73 a barrel. At its height, it was $126. That will help that blip in inflation that we saw. But more importantly, the online dollars, the trillions of dollars in new investment in manufacturing and semiconductor chips and automobiles and pharmaceuticals, et cetera, that's going to drive down interest rates. When that happens, if you are interested in buying your first home or maybe an investment property or refinancing your home, that moment, I would say within a year is realistic. We'll see if I'm right. But it's been said for a lot of people, moving is one of the biggest stresses in life. If that's the case, I'd be the most stressed out person in the world because I've moved a million times. But it doesn't have to be that way. I want to tell you about a great company, great group of people I know. And real estate is a passion of mine, has been forever. 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
5: There's an accident blocking two right lanes, Hillsborough Avenue eastbound at Double Branch Road. Also, another crash blocking the right lane, I-4 westbound at 50th Street. 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
9: 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Norway will take on Senegal in New Jersey after star Erling Haaland scored 2 goals in his tournament debut last week.
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0: Linda, if you lived in Maine, would you vote for Plattner?
12: I would not.
0: Why not?
12: He's a pig, just like the president said.
0: But you're from Pennsylvania. You didn't like Hillary's answer?
12: Hillary's a moron. Hillary's like, I'm not from Maine. Just shut up. Just say something honest for once in your life. That's the problem. They all dodge. They all duck. Because they can't stand on their own 2 feet.
0: They all dodge because they know the answer is they should say, I'm not going to vote for them. And they don't have any moral courage to do it. And that's the whole problem with their party, which I'm kind of enjoying. Am I allowed to enjoy that?
12: I don't know that I would agree with you on that. I think they have like a behind closed door agreement. Like, we're not allowed to dissent. Everybody's got to stick together all the time because they all have so many skeletons.
0: Well, AOC for president. Mark my words. We'll continue.
12: Oh, God.
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13: 96 and partly cloudy. Slight chance of rain. The Max Defender 8 forecast coming up. I'm Gordon Bird. Our top story. A judge in Tampa sentencing the 4 men convicted of killing Jacksonville rapper Julio Fulio to life without parole. Before passing sentence, Judge Michelle Sisco remarked on the string of gang-related violence in Jacksonville leading up to the murder of Charles Jones.
14: Just one young man after the next just cut down in the prime of their lives. I mean, it's shocking. It is shocking.
13: Prosecutors say the four stalked the rapper before ambushing him outside a Tampa hotel where he was celebrating his 26th birthday. State Attorney General James Uthmeyer in Tampa announcing an executive order adding chemical compounds to a ban on 7-OH. It's a highly addictive, concentrated drug made from kratom.
15: What this is doing is preventing these super concentrated chemical compounds that lead to morphine-like opiates at the fingertips of kids.
13: Uthmeyer says an ongoing crackdown on the drug often called gas station morphine is bearing fruit, but manufacturers are using different compounds to get around existing bans. Hillsboro deputies are investigating after a three-year-old was found dead in a hot car Saturday evening. The sheriff says the victim's father discovered the child unresponsive in a Riverview neighborhood. No word on charges. Vice President J.D. Vance heading back to Washington after initial talks with Iran and Switzerland. Vance telling reporters they set a good foundation for future discussions about several issues, including Iran's nuclear ambitions. Vance also saying President Trump will be focused on Iran's actions during the 60-day negotiation window. Closing arguments underway in Miami in the vessel homicide trial of George Pino, accused in a deadly 2022 boat crash. As in Tampa, Kanye West concerts attracting controversy in San Antonio, where the mayor is calling for a cancellation of his 4th of July appearance. I'm Gordon Bird, News Radio WFLA.
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5: We're still working on an accident blocking two right lanes, Hillsboro Avenue eastbound at Double Branch Road. Also, road construction has the right lane closed, Courtney Campbell Causeway westbound at Rocky Point Drive. 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Upgrade your cookout game this July 4th at Lowe's. 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
19: Tracking near record heat in the forecast for your Monday afternoon with a high of 95, the record sitting at 96 degrees. A lot of sunshine out there and a limited 20% chance of a few showers and storms. Developing near I-75 and zipping eastward as the day goes on. We rinse and repeat this pattern into Tuesday, waking up mild, muggy, the upper 70s and low 80s. Dry to start then with a limited 20% chance of a few showers and storms inland for your Tuesday afternoon and evening. I'm Axis Federate meteorologist Juliana Mejia.
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20: All right, how does a Democrat feel about the radicalization of the Democratic Party? We'll check in with Doug Schoen on the other side. Also, your calls is Monday coming up, 800-941-SEAN, if you want to be a part of the program as we continue to roll along. 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
22: Guaranteed human.
23: 96 and partly cloudy. The Max Defender 8 forecast coming up. I'm Gordon Bird. Our top story. As expected, the four men convicted in the Tampa ambush murder of Jacksonville rapper Julio Fulio have been sentenced to life without parole. Judge Michelle Sisco remarked on the senselessness of the deaths of Charles Jones and others in Jacksonville's ongoing gang wars.
24: Charles Jones is dead and four people who will now spend life in prison. And again, all for what? For what? Nothing.
23: Sean Gathright, Isaiah Chance, Rashad, and Davion Murphy also received concurrent sentences on several lesser charges. They have 30 days to file appeals. Co-defendant Talisha Andrews has already been sentenced to 15 years in prison on a manslaughter conviction. Florida raises the stakes on selling 7OH. A new order from the Attorney General adds several compounds and classifies them, as well as previous concentrated forms of kratom, as a Schedule 1 drug. Agriculture Commissioner Wilton Simpson says his agency has been taking thousands of packets of 7OH off store shelves.
25: If adults are using kratom products for medicinal purposes, they need to know what they are receiving.
23: State Surgeon General Joseph Latipo says they're not trying to stop people who use kratom from accessing legal amounts of the supplement. The Pinellas Suncoast Transit Authority says it has agreed to buy used ferry vessels from Seattle and San Francisco to relaunch passenger service from St. Petersburg to Tampa. The vessels have completed inspections and sea trials. They'll be shipped through the Panama Canal to Fort Lauderdale for upgrades before arriving here. FHP is investigating after Hillsborough deputies involved in a late-night weekend crash that killed a pedestrian on West Hillsborough Avenue. The sheriff's office says the unmarked car struck the pedestrian, who was not in a crosswalk. The 27-year-old victim died Sunday. 35-year-old Deputy Jonathan Kennan is on paid leave. Vice President Vance, on his way back to Washington after weekend talks with Iran and Switzerland, saying that the talks set a good foundation for future discussions about several issues, including Iran's nuclear ambitions. Vance also said President Trump will be focused on Iran during this 60-day negotiating window, saying that mechanisms have been set up to ensure the Strait of Hormuz remains open and regional conflicts with Hezbollah and Israel will not derail the talks. The National Weather Service issuing 95 tornado warnings as a severe weather outbreak slammed the midsection of the nation over the weekend, most concentrated in the Midwest. Large hail, strong winds, and damaging tornadoes. More severe storms expected to develop in the Northeast. At least five people, including a former Olympian from Maryland, are facing vandalism charges accused of damaging the National Mall reflecting pool. David Hearn says he was arrested by park police Friday when he tried to touch a piece of peeling blue paint and pull it out of the pool. He claims he did nothing to damage the pool and says it's all politics. Tampa Bay traffic and weather moments away. Our next news update in 30 minutes. I'm Gordon Bird, News Radio WFLA.
26: This is a Bloomberg Money Minute. Stocks have been mixed much of the day. SpaceX among the shares under pressure, and that's putting a bit of a damper on tech. Google parent Alphabet, the biggest drag in tech right now, after the departure of some high-profile AI staffers, spooked investors, according to the founder of Vital Knowledge. Could could see another online spending record during Prime Days starting tomorrow on Amazon.com and more as shoppers feel the sting of higher gas prices and they snatch up deals on back-to-school clothes and household goods as well. Adobe forecasting U.S. consumers will spend $26.3 billion online at Amazon and other retailers during the four-day sale starting tomorrow, up 9% from last year's July event. Almost 60% of Amazon Prime Day shoppers will also browse on Walmart. And Kraft taking its cheesiness to new places, unveiling KD Ramen in three flavors, cheesy ramen, extra cheesy, and extra spicy. You'll have to go all the way up to Canada to get those for now. Denise Pellegrini, Bloomberg Radio.
1: Accident blocking two right lanes, Hillsborough Avenue eastbound at Double Branch Road. Another crash blocking the single right lane, I-4 westbound at 50th Street. There's some construction going on, closing the right lane, Courtney Campbell Causeway, westbound at Rocky Point Drive. And there's a disabled vehicle blocking the left lane, 275 southbound onto the Howard Franklin Bridge. Katie Wilkins, News Radio WFLA.
2: I'm Justin Mosley here with your Max Defender 8 forecast. Another warm and humid night of weather for the Bay Area, with readings settling into the upper 70s to right around 80 degrees. For your Tuesday, expect another hot day of weather, high temperatures in the middle 90s. However, heat indices will be over the century mark. Make sure you stay hydrated with water and frequent breaks if you're out of doors. Rain chances will be trending up as we head towards the latter half of the work week and into the weekend, so the umbrella might be necessary. That's your weather forecast. I'm Max Defender 8 meteorologist, Justin Mosley.
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1: There's a disabled vehicle blocking the left lane, 275 southbound on Howard Franklin Bridge. Also, accident blocking the right lane, Hillsborough Avenue eastbound at Double Branch Road. 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
0: We continue now with Lisa Daftari. She's the editor-in-chief of the Foreign Desk. James Robbins, former special assistant to former Defense Secretary Rumsfeld. The president did say to me in one conversation, and Lisa, I'll give this to you, is that there are 94 million other people there that have been oppressed for 47 years. And when he said to me, I said, you could wipe out their infrastructure in an hour, half hour. He goes, no, I can wipe it out in 5 minutes. What he was saying to me is it would impact the future of the entire country, even the people that would like to bring back this great Persian culture that has contributed over the many centuries to the advancement of mankind. And that was definitely in his head. Doesn't get talked about a lot, but it's in his head.
9: Yeah, absolutely. And I think that's the biggest challenge, right? To preserve enough of the country, even if there would have been regime change, so that they can build Iran back greater. But then at the same time, we're seeing, you know, the Iranian people, many of whom were begging for foreign intervention on their soil. This is something that has not been explained well to the American audience about how the Iranian people were at such a point of desperation to really want Donald Trump to launch this war and then to celebrate, whether it was on the streets of expatriate communities like in Los Angeles or London or in Toronto or in Iran, where they were passing out sweets because they were so optimistic about what this could potentially mean and hopefully lead to regime collapse. Now, the one thing I think that's very, very important at this moment is that if you look at Iran government media outlets, they're obviously mouthpiece of the regime. They're saying something entirely different. They obviously don't believe that Donald Trump has the appetite to go back to military war. They don't believe that, you know.
0: If they don't believe that, they are beyond stupid at a level I can't even describe. But go ahead.
9: Should be. They shouldn't ever believe. This is my only point, is that they should never believe that we want this deal more than they do. And if time is being bought, it should be bought in the favor of the United States while they're still marinating in very, very cutting sanctions where they're losing money every single day. And they don't become enriched during this time period where they feel like they ran circles around us at the negotiation table. That has always been their number one weapon of choice, where they get to come to the negotiating table, they get to play their tricks, and they believe that they walk away. They don't believe that it was this American diplomacy where we want to actually work with other nations, where we want to see them prosper if they play along. The Abraham Accords is the best example of that. But we have to also make sure that we're not letting off the hook or taking our foot off of the neck of a major, major global terror threat for all of us.
0: Lisa Duff Tari, thank you so much. James Robbins, thank you. 800-941-SHAWN, our number. You want to be a part of the program this Monday. All right, everybody seems to be conscious of health, wellness, fitness, nutrition, longevity. And the truth is, though, if you really look at maybe some choices you're making, how often are you kind of guessing or reading, and it seems like it makes sense, but it doesn't make sense. Guessing what foods to eat, supplements to take, vitamins to take. 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
1: 95 and partly cloudy, the Max Defender 8 forecast just ahead. I'm Gordon Bird. Our top story. As expected, a Tampa judge has sentenced the four men convicted of killing Jacksonville rapper Julio Fulio to life without parole. Isaiah Chance, Rashad Murphy, Davion Murphy, and Sean Gathright also received concurrent sentences for lesser crimes. The judge remarked that the rapper, whose real name was Charles Jones, died and the four are going to prison for no good reason. The Pinellas Suncoast Transit Authority says it's buying used ferry vessels from Seattle and San Francisco to relaunch passenger service from St. Pete to Tampa. PSTA says the vessels completed extensive inspections and sea trials. They'll be put on vessels to go through the Panama Canal. They'll be shipped to Fort Lauderdale for upgrades. FHP is investigating after a Hillsborough deputy is involved in a crash that killed a pedestrian. It happened late Saturday night on West Hillsborough Avenue. The sheriff's office says the unmarked car struck the pedestrian who was outside a crosswalk. 35-year-old deputy Jonathan Kennan is on paid leave during the investigation. In Miami, a jury will soon begin deliberating the fate of a real estate broker charged with vessel homicide and manslaughter for a 2022 Labor Day weekend boating crash.
2: Attorneys for George Pino argue the state did not prove the real estate broker is guilty beyond reasonable doubt, pointing to no one testifying he appeared impaired or was speeding, with all the teens sitting on cushions when it slammed into a Biscayne Bay channel marker.
3: He may have committed human error. He may well have been inattentive. He may not have looked up in time to see the marker into which the Robalo alighted, but that does not make him a criminal.
2: Prosecutors aren't buying it.
4: He didn't mean to is not a defense. It's an excuse.
2: They say all the factors added up amount to criminal negligence.
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1: AAA's Mark Jenkins says more than 4 million Floridians are expected to travel over the holiday period. I'm Gordon Bird, News Radio WFLA.
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10: There's a disabled vehicle blocking the left lane, 275 southbound on Howard Franklin Bridge. Also, accident blocking the right lane, Hillsborough Avenue eastbound at Double Branch Road. 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
12: I'm Justin Mosley, here with your Max Defender 8 forecast. Another warm and humid night of weather for the Bay Area, with readings settling into the upper 70s to right around 80 degrees. For your Tuesday, expect another hot day of weather, high temperatures in the middle 90s. However, heat indices will be over the century mark. Make sure you stay hydrated with water and frequent breaks if you're out of doors. Rain chances will be trending up as we head towards the latter half of the work week and into the weekend, so the umbrella might be necessary. That's your weather forecast. I'm Max Defender 8 meteorologist, Justin Mosley.
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20: All right, 25 now till the top of the hour, 800-941-SEAN if you want to be a part of the program. 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Linda, how long have I been saying that Europe is dying as a continent? How long have I said this?
21: At least 10 years.
20: Okay. How long have I talked about how these globalist organizations have been nothing but a waste of taxpayer money and an unmitigated disaster for America? And we always get ripped off, always get taken advantage of.
21: Forever. As long as I've been here.
20: How long have I said the UN is a useless body?
21: Oh, I'm fully on board with you there. I'd like to move them off to an island somewhere.
20: No, I want to send it to China. Let China foot the bill. How long have I said the Paris Accords? We got so ripped off. India and China get classified as developing nations and we pay the freight. We're so stupid sometimes. The problem with Europe, and I've gone into great specificity and detail, for decades and decades now, they have neglected their own national defense. They have done it individually as countries. They have done it collectively as a continent. They have weakened their defenses to such a low level that without the U.S., I don't think they could survive any real clear present danger, national security disaster. They have adopted radical climate alarmism, radical socialism. They have had unfettered, illegal immigration without assimilation. And it just keeps going from bad to worse. Now, the reason I bring this up is that when Operation Epic Fury happened, if you don't have the moral clarity, we don't get a drop of oil, really, although we're taking out hundreds of billions of barrels of oil or millions of barrels of oil from the Strait of Hormuz now. But that's only because we're in charge of it all. And that's probably Donald Trump's way of making them pay for it. But the people that have been hurt now, oil trading today, it's almost in the 60s for crying out loud. So, you know, it's been around 72, 73 most of the day. And that benefits Europe. That benefits Russia. That benefits China. That benefits the rest of the world. We are the number one producer of energy, oil in the entire world right now, the USA. So I'm watching today and there's Keir Starmer announcing his resignation. And I'm like, it's inevitable. And with, you know, there's a lot of articles written about this today. And I don't think most people actually understood it. But this woke ideology, climate alarmism, socialism, neglecting national defense, not demanding assimilation, has all contributed to this. And it's kind of ironic because you have most European nations have yet to take any serious steps to walk back, you know, the insanity of open borders without assimilation. One country that is been cracking down on this, Linda, did you see this article? It was on Zero Hedge. It's Sweden. Sweden passed a new immigration law that will allow resident permits to be refused or revoked if a foreign national is deemed not to have lived in an orderly manner. In other words, going along with the laws, the assimilation, the mores of society in Sweden. I would not have expected them, would you?
21: Yeah, well, they are the rape capital of the world right now, and they better get it together. So I'm thrilled.
20: Is that true? I didn't know that.
21: Yes. They are the rape capital of the world. Yeah, because the there is no assimilation. There's just domination from third world migrants.
20: So under the new rules, a foreign national's conduct will carry greater weight when authorities decide whether to grant, extend, or revoke a resident permit. And government representatives there and investigators there have cited several examples of conduct that may count against an applicant, including failing to follow Swedish laws, regulations, ignoring decisions by public authorities, systemically avoiding debts, fines, working illegally, failing to pay taxes, criminality, links to extremist organizations. Anyone who doesn't make the effort to do the right thing should not be able to count on staying, according to their migration minister in a statement that he put out. I'm like, well, good for them. Maybe they're learning the lesson. You know, how did we end up with 100 Sharia courts in Great Britain? And how do we end up with no-go zones in other parts of Europe, including countries like France? It is madness. Now, there's other considerations here is in play. Political correctness, fear of accusations of racism, fear of losing electoral support because they've allowed so many unvetted people from all over the world in that haven't assimilated. So now it's a huge voting block within these individual countries and within the continent. That has now struck fear in the hearts of most people, including, you know, Keir Starmer. So, you know, when Keir Starmer makes this announcement earlier today, I could care less. As a matter of fact, good riddance to bad rubbish. There's one answer I see right now. There's one guy that I think could do the best job, and that's Nigel Farage. That's who I would vote for. Anyway, but here's Keir announcing his resignation.
3: Every decision I've taken has been about putting the country I love first. That is why I will resign as leader of the Labour Party. I have spoken to His Majesty the King this morning to inform him of my decision. I will ask the National Executive Committee of the Labour Party to set out a timetable with nominations opening on the 9th of July and completed by the summer recess.
20: Now we got emotional during this announcement as well. Let's play that part.
3: And when I leave the biggest job in the country, I shall spend more time on the most important job, being the best husband I can to my fantastic wife, Vic, who has been a rock by my side through good times and bad, and being the best dad I can to my beautiful children, who are my pride and my joy. Thank you very much.
20: Like that announcement made outside of 10 Downing Street. I mean, you know, he wasn't up to the job. I think the only guy that would dare be as Trumpian as Donald Trump that would have the most potential to turn this on a dime. Remember, during Brexit, it was Nigel Farage that actually forced that through. I mean, he's a force of nature, and I would say he's probably the front runner going into this. Abe in Texas. God bless Texas. Abe, how are you? Glad you called.
4: I'm good, Sean. I just had two topics real quick. The people that are running for office in the Democrat Party, they're activists. And, you know, activists, they can make these empty promises and they know how to agitate and motivate the crowd, but they don't know how to govern. That's one. And then the other subject is, Sean, is there any way that we can, sue the mainstream media for infecting everyone, well, most of the Democrats, infecting them with TDS?
20: Well, you mean for lying? Probably not. I mean, if they went after you personally and there was a libel case specifically against you, you know, if they said Abe in Texas is a, you know, a murderer, then you'd have liability. You know, one of the frustrating things to me in my life and my career, and it's not that frustrating. I mean, on the overall list of positives and negatives, it's not that high on my negative list, but I have been lied about. I have been smeared. I have been besmirched. I have been slandered. I've had my personal text messages released, my privacy invaded over and over again. I've had threat after threat to get me thrown off this show and boycotted and demonetized. I mean, I've lived through all of this. And then I go to my lawyer and I say, I want to sue. And because I'm a public figure and there's a precedent case called Times v. Sullivan, which means I'd have to prove they did this with malice, which is a standard nobody can prove. I just have to take it. But if you're a private citizen, that standard does not apply to you. So if they ever go after you specifically, yes, you can go after them, you know, for the average daily propaganda, misinformation, you know, lying, you probably can't go after them. They'll say, oh, we just made a mistake.
4: Yeah, but it was actually a humor, you know, a joke, as you know, because it seemed as if all the lying that they do about Trump is what gave people TDS. That was humor.
20: And, I get it.
4: Yes, yes. And I would like you to address the other topic about all these activists that are running in the Democratic Party, because at first, activists, all they did was that. But now they're running.
20: I like the Democratic Party right where they are. I like the party of El Sayed. I like the party of Graham Platner. I like the party of Six Gender Tallarico, God is Non-Binary, the party of Mamdani and Pocahontas and Grandpa Bernie and the Squad and AOC, and a party that has lost its conscience and its soul, because I'll take our odds as being infinitely higher in this pending midterm. Anyway, appreciate the call, my friend. God bless you. Mike in Maryland. Mike, you're next.
2: Picking up on something you touched on Friday, the NIL and the transfer portal in college football. As far as
20: I'm concerned,
2: the minute they take a penny of money, they're professionals. They're no longer amateurs and have no business playing college football.
20: The only slight disagreement I have is this. Let's say it's, and there are different estimates out there. Let's say it's under 5% of college football players, for example, use that sport, will ever make it to the NFL. And, you know, for a college athlete, a top college athlete, it is more than a full-time job. They train like a professional team. These schools make hundreds and hundreds of millions of dollars off of their play. I know we talk about they get a free college education, but to be very honest, if you look deep down, a lot of these players are not exactly taking, you know, physics and biology, and they're not pre-med and pre-law. They're there to play football. And many of them will leave college with lifelong injuries to get some level of compensation, a piece of that pie, and not give it all to the school. Does not seem unfair to me.
2: No, but the players knew what they were getting into way early on, and like Pop Warner, they were getting injuries then. It hurt then. It's going to be the same injuries, only a little more direct, because they're bigger players now. So,
20: look, I hear what you're saying. So you're saying the school should keep all the money. These guys will have life-sustained injuries, and they shouldn't get anything.
2: Yeah.
20: Okay.
2: No.
20: I appreciate it. Thanks for being blunt. All right, quick break. Right back to our phones. 800-941-SHAWN, our number if you want to be a part of the program.
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10: Belcher Road, both north and southbound between Northeast Coachman Road and Sunset Point Road, are closed due to a crash there with some down power lines. 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
7: Guaranteed human. 95 and sunny, the Max Defender 8 forecast just ahead. I'm Gordon Bird. Our top story, the four men convicted of murder in the death of Jacksonville rapper Julio Fulio sentenced Monday. Sean Gathright is one of two defendants who spoke to the court before sentencing. He described himself as a prodigal son who squandered his opportunities.
8: In spite of my current circumstances, I still trust in all those biblical promises. I believe that I am exactly where God planned for me to be, a plan he created long before I was born.
7: Judge Michelle Sisco sentenced the four to life without parole, as well as several concurrent sentences on lesser charges. She called the killing of Charles Jones senseless and expressed dismay at the toll from Jacksonville's ongoing gang wars. In Miami, the judge is giving jurors instructions after attorneys presented their closing arguments in the vessel homicide and manslaughter trial of South Florida real estate broker George Pino.
9: He was criminally negligent. No one but this defendant captained that boat. No one but this defendant decided the speed that it should travel, and no one but this defendant decided the direction of travel.
7: While Pino admitted he had two beers, the defense points to victims and witnesses who say he didn't appear impaired.
10: There is no evidence, none, that ever once in his mind he thought that he was putting anybody's life in jeopardy. Not his own, not his wife's, not his daughter's, not Lucy's, not Kati's. Not any of the other girls on that boat.
7: Pino was charged with a 2022 Labor Day weekend boating crash in Biscayne Bay that left a teen dead and a second permanently disabled. Tightening the crackdown on 708, State Attorney General James Uthmeyer appears in Tampa, issuing an executive order expanding the chemical compounds covered under an ongoing regulation.
11: I am not a chemist, but I am a prosecutor, and if you violate our rule, we are going to make you pay for it.
7: The highly concentrated drug made from kratom is known as gas station morphine. Speaking at Tampa General Hospital, Uthmeyer says manufacturers are using those new compounds to get around state law. Surgeon General Joseph Latipo joined Uthmeyer. He says the state is not trying to stop those who use ordinary kratom as a supplement. President Trump says Iran negotiations are working out very well. Speaking at the Oval Office, Trump said the U.S. is negotiating a fair and reasonable deal, saying the Iranian money being unfrozen by the U.S. will be used to buy food from American farmers. Vice President Vance left Switzerland, where initial talks are taking place. He told reporters the talks set a good foundation for future discussions about a number of issues, including opening the Strait of Hormuz and curbing Iran's nuclear plans. Florida gas prices moving lower as millions gear up for Independence Day travel. AAA says the statewide average is $3.62 a gallon. Tampa Bay traffic and weather moments away. Our next news update in 30 minutes. I'm Gordon Bird, News Radio WFLA.
12: This is a Bloomberg Money Minute. Markets ended the session mixed with the Dow gaining 148 points or 0.3%. The S&P 500 dropped by 28 points or 0.4%, while the NASDAQ fell sharply by 351 points or 1.3%. SpaceX shares slipping for a third straight session after the company said it is selling investment-grade bonds for the first time to fund its artificial intelligence ambitions. According to Bloomberg, SpaceX is seeking to raise at least $20 billion from the first bond offering. Shares had retreated by more than 8% over Wednesday and Thursday and fell today by more than 15%. More struggles for EV companies as Lucid Group announced it was slashing its workforce for a second time this year. The cuts will impact about 18% of the staff in the U.S. and will save about $158 million annually going forward. Back in February, Lucid cut 12% of its global workforce. Shares in Lucid fell by close to 3.5%. Some of the roles being eliminated include top executive roles, such as a chief operating officer position. Dan Schwartzman, Bloomberg Radio.
13: Road closure on Belcher Road, both north and southbound between Northeast Coachman Road and Sunset Point Road. There's an accident there and some downed power lines. There's an object in the middle lane, I-4 westbound before 275, and some construction blocking the right turn lane on Courtney Campbell Causeway eastbound at Rocky Point Drive. Katie Wilkins, News Radio WFLA.
14: I'm Justin Mosley here with your Max Defender 8 forecast. Another warm and humid night of weather for the Bay Area, with readings settling into the upper 70s to right around 80 degrees. For your Tuesday, expect another hot day of weather, high temperatures in the middle 90s. However, heat indices will be over the century mark. Make sure you stay hydrated with water and frequent breaks if you're out of doors. Rain chances will be trending up as we head towards the latter half of the work week and into the weekend, so the umbrella might be necessary. That's your weather forecast. I'm Max Defender 8 meteorologist Justin Mosley.
15: Kevin Steele and Governor DeSantis, together they delivered the toughest immigration laws in America. Steele delivered proof of citizenship to vote. 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Steele and DeSantis got it done. 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And Kevin Steele helped build it. 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
4: The U.S. will look to stay perfect when they take on Turkey to wrap up the group stage on Thursday. After defeating Australia last week, head coach Mauricio Pochettino said the team must remain locked in going forward.
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4: 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They'll play in the round of 32 on July 1st.
3: 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Then again, it is Tampa. In a moment's notice, it's raining so hard, lightning is crashing everywhere. Those cars are driving with their flashers on, and you're soaked head to toe. Ah! Avoid the bipolar weather. Get the latest forecast with News Radio WFLA. 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
1: 95 and sunny, the Max Defender 8 forecast just ahead. I'm Gordon Bird. Our top story, a Tampa judge has sentenced the four men convicted of killing Jacksonville rapper Julio Fulio to life without parole. Before passing sentence, Judge Michelle Sisco remarked on the string of gang-related violence leading up to the murder in Jacksonville.
2: Just one young man after the next just cut down in the prime of their lives. I mean, it's shocking. It is shocking.
1: Prosecutors say the four stalked the rapper, whose real name was Charles Jones, before ambushing him outside a Tampa hotel on his 26th birthday. State Attorney General James Uthmeyer in Tampa to announce an executive order adding chemical compounds to an existing ban on 7-OH. It's a highly addictive, concentrated form of kratom.
3: What this is doing is preventing these super concentrated chemical compounds that lead to morphine-like opiates at the fingertips of kids.
1: 7-OH is often called gas station morphine. Uthmeyer says an ongoing crackdown on the drug is bearing fruit, but manufacturers are using different compounds to get around it. Hillsborough deputies are investigating after a three-year-old was found dead in a hot car Saturday evening. The sheriff says the victim's father discovered the child unresponsive in a Riverview neighborhood. No word on charges. That is the second hot car death this year in Florida. Vice President Vance is heading back to Washington following initial talks with Iran and Switzerland, telling reporters the talks set a good foundation for future discussions about several issues, including Iran's nuclear ambitions. A jury in Miami has begun deliberating the vessel homicide trial of a real estate broker, George Pino, charged in a 2022 boat crash that killed a teenage girl and left another permanently disabled. A familiar issue, the mayor of San Antonio, Texas, is calling for the cancellation of Kanye West's 4th of July concert at the Alamo Dome. I'm Gordon Bird, News Radio WFLA.
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7: Delta Road, both north and southbound between Northeast Coachman Road and Sunset Point Road, are still closed due to an accident there with some down power lines. And there's an off-ramp right lane blockage, 75 southbound off-ramp to Fowler Avenue, due to an accident there. 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
9: I'm Justin Mosley, here with your Max Defender 8 forecast. Another warm and humid night of weather for the Bay Area, with readings settling into the upper 70s to right around 80 degrees. For your Tuesday, expect another hot day of weather, high temperatures in the middle 90s. However, heat indices will be over the century mark. Make sure you stay hydrated with water and frequent breaks if you're out of doors. Rain chances will be trending up as we head towards the latter half of the work week and into the weekend, so the umbrella might be necessary. That's your weather forecast. I'm Max Defender 8 meteorologist, Justin Mosley.
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0: right, that's going to wrap things up for today. We got a great Hannity tonight, 9 Eastern, on the Fox News Channel. We have a news whip around the world, all the latest developments, Iran and elsewhere. Carolyn Leavitt is back. She just had her baby, her first interview. Ari Fleischer tonight, Kaylee McGee White tonight, also Emily Campagno, and much, much more. 9 Eastern, set your DVR, Hannity on Fox. See you tonight, back here tomorrow. Thank you for making this show possible. Born on America's darkest day, 9/11/01, the Tunnel to Towers Foundation has been helping America's heroes ever since. Heroes like FDNY Lieutenant Edward J. McDonough Jr., a Marine Corps veteran, lifelong public servant. Edward was on the front lines of Ground Zero, cleaning debris and serving his city with courage and dedication. Now, Edward battled 9/11-related cancer for more than 3 years, sadly leaving behind his loving wife, Kimberly, and their 5 children. 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
7: Guaranteed human.
8: 94 with sunshine, the Max Defender 8 forecast just ahead. I'm Gordon Bird, our top story. As expected, the 4 men convicted in the Tampa ambush murder of Jacksonville rapper Julio Fulio have been sentenced to life without parole. Judge Michelle Sisco remarking on the senselessness of the death of Charles Jones and of other deaths in Jacksonville's ongoing gang wars.
9: Charles Jones is dead and 4 people who will now spend life in prison. And again, all for what? For what? Nothing.
8: Sean Gathright, Isaiah Chance, Rashad, and Davion Murphy also received concurrent sentences on several lesser charges. They have 30 days to appeal. Co-defendant Alicia Andrews has already been sentenced to 15 years in prison on a manslaughter charge. Florida raises the stakes on selling 708. A new order from the Attorney General adds several compounds to the classification of the highly concentrated form of kratom as a Schedule 1 drug. Agriculture Commissioner Wilton Simpson says his agency has been taking thousands of packets of 708 off store shelves.
10: If adults are using kratom products for medicinal purposes, they need to know what they are receiving.
8: State Surgeon General Joseph Latipo says they're not trying to stop people who use kratom from accessing legal amounts of the supplement. Hillsboro deputies are investigating after a 3-year-old was found dead in a hot car Saturday night. The sheriff says the victim's father discovered the child unresponsive in a Riverview subdivision. No word on charges. The Pinellas Suncoast Transit Authority says it's buying used ferry vessels from Seattle and San Francisco to relaunch passenger service from St. Petersburg to Tampa. PSTA says the vessels completed extensive inspections and sea trials. They'll be put on heavy lift vessels to be shipped through the Panama Canal to Fort Lauderdale. They'll get upgrades there before arriving here. FHP is investigating after a Hillsborough deputy is involved in a crash that killed a pedestrian. The crash Saturday night on West Hillsborough Avenue. The pedestrian died Sunday. 35-year-old Deputy Jonathan Kennan is on paid leave. The jury now has the case of a Miami real estate broker facing vessel homicide and manslaughter charges. Prosecutors say George Pino was criminally negligent in the crash that killed a 17-year-old girl and permanently disabled another teenager. The 55-year-old insisting the crash was an accident. President Trump says Iran negotiations are working out very well. He spoke from the Oval Office this afternoon, saying the U.S. is negotiating a fair and reasonable deal and that Iranian money being unfrozen will be used to buy food from American farmers. Voters in South Carolina, Maryland, Utah, and New York will head to the polls tomorrow. Much of the national attention focused on New York, where some Democratic socialists are on the ballot. Those candidates for U.S. House are backed by Democratic Socialist Mayor Zoran Mamdani. A dead duckling spotted in the newly renovated Lincoln Memorial Reflecting Pool amid concerns over water conditions. Photos show the duckling floating in the pool next to green algae. One expert telling the Washington Examiner the dead duckling could indicate the presence of cyanobacteria, which can rapidly form harmful algae blooms. In Stewart, the city commission is meeting right now, and the big topic of the night is chickens.
11: City leaders could give their final approval to an ordinance that would allow residents in certain zoning districts to keep a limited number of hens on their property. Roosters would not be permitted. The proposal was approved on first reading earlier this month, despite some residents concerned about potential impacts on neighboring properties, including odor, pests, and noise. Others question whether chicken waste could get into the soil and affect water quality. Meanwhile, supporters say backyard chickens provide a cheaper source of fresh eggs. I'm Joel Malkin.
8: Scotland's Tartan Army is taking over the streets of Miami tonight ahead of their World Cup match against Brazil on Saturday. Tampa Bay traffic and weather moments away. Our next news update in 30 minutes. I'm Gordon Bird, News Radio WFLA.
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12: There's an accident with some possible lane blockage. 54 at Trinity Boulevard. 75 southbound off-ramp to Fowler Avenue. The right lane is blocked there. Also, 75 southbound off-ramp to 54. On-ramp is partially blocked by an 18-wheeler there. And there's an accident. Eastlake Road northbound approaching Keystone Road. Vehicle fire blocking two right lanes, 75 southbound at Paseo Almar Boulevard. Katie Wilkins, News Radio, WFLA.
13: I'm Justin Mosley here with your Max Defender 8 forecast. Another warm and humid night of weather for the Bay Area, with readings settling into the upper 70s to right around 80 degrees. For your Tuesday, expect another hot day of weather, high temperatures in the middle 90s. However, heat indices will be over the century mark. Make sure you stay hydrated with water and frequent breaks if you're out of doors. Rain chances will be trending up as we head towards the latter half of the work week and into the weekend, so the umbrella might be necessary. That's your weather forecast. I'm Max Defender 8 meteorologist, Justin Mosley.
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16: On a Monday, a magnificent Monday. The week is just starting, and I don't know about you, but I am all kinds of fired up. It's been a great day. There are great things happening and terrible things happening. We'll tackle all that. What's coming tonight? Well, an hour from now is Medal of Honor Monday. That'll be fun. It's always a good time. We're going to talk a little bit about this coronavirus stuff, Fauci, Tulsi Gabbard. I'll get to that in a few. Before we get to that, I actually want to mention the reflecting pool. I know that sounds like a stupid non-story, but there's a great lesson about communists in that. So we'll get to that. New polling out on what Americans think about Iran. This Senator Gallego guy is crooked in doing the thing so many of them do. All that, Europeans are dying from too much heat. Should we send in the military to American cities? And so much more coming up tonight on the world famous Jesse Kelly Show. And I will get to emails whenever I get to them. I'm going to try to get to a bunch tonight. We even get to make fun of Dome. It's going to be a great night. Now, before we get into anything else, I need to give you a bit of news that you will probably like. There's a chance you'll hate it, but whatever. Next Monday, 1 week from now, I'm going to deliver you a Revolutionary War history story. I promised you I was going to get you one of those before July 4th. I do not think this what I'm going to do is going to be one of these week-long epics. In fact, I don't want it to be. I'm going to try to keep it to a day. If not a day, it won't be longer than 2 days. If I have to go 2 hours with it in the second day, I will. I'll try to keep it to 2 days max. Either way, I made a promise. I intend to fulfill it. I am knee-deep in research as we speak. Revolutionary War leading into our 250th birthday. That's 1 week from now. Now, the reflecting pool. You have seen it. Even if you've never been there, you've seen it. What is it? The big pool. You've seen it in the movies. You've seen it in everything. It's a big pool in Washington, D.C. Okay. We touched on this a little bit last week, but Trump is a big beautified DC guy, and I love that about him. I actually think that is really important, and it matters a lot. Remember, we're all dealing with human beings in this country, other countries, human beings. And human beings, leaders, foreign dignitaries, when they visit the United States of America, the impression they get from Washington, DC, which is most often where they visit, it is going to leave an impression on them. They're going to walk away from Washington, D.C. and fly back to their country. And there, what they saw in D.C., you know what they're going to think? That's America. Washington, D.C., I lived there for a year. Washington, D.C. has some of the most dangerous, dirty, scariest places I have ever seen inside the United States of America. Shocking levels of crime. I've told you this story before. I was there. It was for work. I was there and I couldn't afford a hotel in the nicest part of town. So I booked, I think it was a Courtyard Marriott or something like that. It wasn't terrible. And even that was like $250. It was astronomical. Oh, I know Chris. It was astronomical. You should see Chris's face. He's having a big one over here. And I was not familiar with DC, like the geography of it. I just knew I found a hotel that was the best price I could get. Okay. But all right. I get in my rental car. And I start driving towards that hotel. And this neighborhood, it's nighttime. This neighborhood is clearly very dangerous. There are ladies of the night walking the streets. I pull into a gas station because I wanted to grab a Gatorade or something like that for the hotel room. The gas station had a group of hoodlums standing out front. And as I pulled in with my car, they all got up and started walking towards my car before I could even get out. So obviously I just kept her in drive and kept on driving a bit. So Washington, D.C., very, very dangerous. And over the years, because it's run by communists, we've somehow allow a communist government to run Washington, D.C. It's very, very dirty, become very, very filthy. A guy like Trump would never stand for that. So that's part of the reason he sent in the National Guard to D.C., clear out the crime and everything else. And Trump wants to beautify the place. He wants the buildings looking good. He wants all this stuff. So Trump has been working on the reflecting pool. Everything needs maintenance from time to time. He's been working on the reflecting pool. Well, communists have now been caught vandalizing the reflecting pool to make Trump look bad. Think of it like the Juicy Smollett race hoax, one of those types of things. They create the lie they want people to believe. Now,
17: Why do they always do this in various ways, whether it's the reflecting pool or race hoaxes or whatever it is? Why do they do that? How do you look at yourself in the mirror at night? If you spent your day vandalizing the reflecting pool because you think it makes Trump look bad, how do you look at yourself in the mirror at night and convince yourself you're the good guy in this story? How's that possible? Well, I only wanted to bring this up, so we're going to move on. I want to talk about this Fauci stuff. I only wanted to bring this up as yet another reminder. You are making a horrible mistake if you think these people share your values at all. They do not have your value system. You know, we always say communists lie about everything all the time. They don't care about lying. They have nothing moral against lying. If you are lying on behalf of the communist revolution, you are actually doing good. So they lie like they breathe. They will look you right in the face and scream at you that the sky is green if they think that helps the communist revolution, and they won't ever feel bad about it at all.
18: I think our reverence for the truth might have become a bit of a distraction that is preventing us from finding consensus and getting important things done.
17: That communist who vandalized the reflecting pool slept like a baby that night because they did so on behalf of the revolution. And this is how Democrats think in the United States of America. This is why they're so comfortable lying. They do not share your value system. All right? Speaking of lying, I just had to get that out of the way. Speaking of lying, I touched on this on Friday, but we're going to talk about it again because here's the truth. You went to work today, if you have a job. You went to work today, or a member of your family did, and the federal government plucked 25 to 30% of your earnings out for themselves. They stole your money. The federal government stole your money and then used some of it to fund bio labs around the world, including countries like Ukraine. Why bio labs? What's going on here? Well, we have treaties that essentially prevent us, make it illegal for us to create bio weapons. The world has all these treaties and laws. Hey, no bio weapons, always trying to avoid some kind of horrible weapon of mass destruction popping up, right? We're part of these treaties too. But we want to create bioweapons, you see. And so they take your money and instead they call it gain of function research. Hey, we're not creating a bioweapon. We think they're creating a bioweapon. And since they're creating a bioweapon, we have to create it too to figure out how to combat it. We have no choice. Whenever you've heard gain of function research, that's what they're doing. They're taking a virus and they're making it worse, more deadly, more easily spreadable. And you are funding it. And you are funding one in Wuhan, China. Wuhan, China has one of these labs. We suspect at this point in time, I mean, it's all but a guarantee, but I can't say it's been confirmed. It probably never will be because everybody lies about it. But we now suspect that coronavirus, it came from the lab in Wuhan, and there is an above average chance you paid for the creation of coronavirus. Not only that, you paid for it. The people who knew you paid for it lied about the fact that you paid for it, up to and including the Central Intelligence Agency getting involved in the cover-up of you paying for the virus the government used to justify destroying the value of your dollar and you having to say goodbye to your dying mother over a Zoom call. I'll play a couple things because I got to get it off my chest, and then we shall move along to other stuff. Before I do that, let me talk to you about dealing with insurance. How many insurance policies does your company have? Do you own a business? Are you an HR manager, someone like that? Are you an insurance expert? No, of course you're not. That's not what you signed up for. Are you enjoying having to try to figure out insurance? No, it's awful. You have a broker. You have multiple brokers because you have multiple policies. You hear from them once a year when it's time to renew, and they sell you some blanket policy. It's not designed specifically for your business at all. They don't even massage the thing. Therefore, you're paying for insurance you don't need and don't want, and you are underinsured in other areas. But how can you know? Because you're not an insurance expert. You don't have to be. SuperSure is. Licensed in all 50 states, SuperSure is one powerful agency, one super agency, and they'll handle all this for you. You stop dealing with it. Just hand it to SuperSure and let them take care of you. They'll give you a full report on what you currently have.

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1: Disabled vehicle blocking the center lane, Brandon Boulevard, eastbound after I-75. There's a vehicle fire right now, 75 southbound at Paseo Almar Boulevard. That's blocking two right lanes. 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
20: Jesse Kelly Show on a magnificent Monday. Remember, you can email the show, jesse@jessekellyshow.com. Bronco Jesse. Tulsi Gabbard just dropped all the incriminating evidence that basically proves what we suspected about COVID-19 all along. That lying, I can't say that word, Fauci should be indicted, if not on federal charges, then on state charges. Love the show, says his name is Ralph. Remember, Tulsi Gabbard, to her everlasting credit, on her last day, dropped this bomb on Dr. Fauci.
21: Today, on my final day as Director of National Intelligence, I'm releasing never-before-seen communications and documents that expose exactly how Fauci worked with politicized career leadership in the intelligence community to suppress the truth about his actions, the virus's lab leak origins, and his role in directing U.S.

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5: Police in Cocoa Beach arrested an armed man who had barricaded himself inside his business during the early morning hours Monday. The incident began just after midnight when police received calls of a man in distress armed with a gun. He was located at his business around 4 a.m., and that's when the standoff began. Lieutenant Bill Stanley with Cocoa Beach Police spoke to reporters.
6: After a couple more hours of negotiation, we then conducted a tactical maneuver to enter the building and were able to safely take the subject into custody.
5: The man's identity has not been released. Police have not said whether any charges are forthcoming. Jurors in Miami are now deliberating the fate of prominent South Florida real estate broker George Pino. He's charged with vessel homicide and manslaughter in the 2022 boat crash that killed 17-year-old Lucy Fernandez and permanently disabled another teenager. The state accuses Pino of being criminally negligent. However, the 55-year-old maintains his innocence and says the crash was an accident. Cuba announcing new economic changes as the communist island comes dangerously close to collapse.
7: The Cuban government is implementing nearly 200 economic reforms affecting everything from banks to real estate to private ownership of businesses. Cuba expert Dr. Andy Gomez says it's the most significant shift in 15 years, but implementation will be difficult.
8: Nobody's going to invest in Cuba until their money is protected, but more so until there's a clear path to leadership or regime change.
7: The changes come in response to the country's deepening economic crisis. Wendy Gershman, Miami.
5: Hillsborough County Sheriff's deputies are investigating after a 3-year-old was found dead inside a parked car. The sheriff says it happened Saturday night at a home on Emerald Store Drive in Riverview. The father found his child unresponsive. The child was taken to the hospital but did not survive. No charges have yet been announced. With Florida's News, I'm Tim Adkins.
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11: Royals in town to play the Rays, 6:40 first pitch. You can expect some congestion near Tropicana Field. 75 southbound, the off-ramp to 54 is partially blocked by an 18-wheeler. 275 northbound off-ramp to Bierce Avenue. The off-ramp middle lane is blocked with a disabled vehicle. Also, 75 southbound at Paseo El Mar Boulevard, earlier vehicle fire still causing some congestion through that area. Katie Wilkins, News Radio, WFLA.
4: I'm Justin Mosley here with your Max Defender 8 forecast. Another warm and humid night of weather for the Bay Area, with readings settling into the upper 70s to right around 80 degrees. For your Tuesday, expect another hot day of weather, high temperatures in the middle 90s. However, heat indices will be over the century mark. Make sure you stay hydrated with water and frequent breaks if you're out of doors. Rain chances will be trending up as we head towards the latter half of the work week and into the weekend, so the umbrella might be necessary. That's your weather forecast. I'm Max Defender 8 meteorologist Justin Mosley.
12: They need to abide by the ceasefire. I'm Lisa Lacera, Fox News. President Trump says there won't be any trouble as long as Iran sticks to the terms of the deal.
13: As long as they respect us, we're going to be fine. If they don't respect us, things wouldn't be good, but they have a lot of respect.
12: The president says Iran is supposed to use the money that has been released to buy U.S.-grown corn and wheat and not for its military. Vice President J.D. Vance is now on his way back from Switzerland, where he said the U.S. built a good foundation in its initial talks with Iran. Senate Democratic leader Chuck Schumer again calling on the administration to brief Congress on the deal.
14: Are they embarrassed? Is it so vague that they told Iran one thing and will have to tell the world another?
12: Schumer questioned whether Iran will be able to continue its behavior. Another arrest in a plot to attack the White House UFC event.
15: Federal prosecutors say William Lee Spartacus Faulkner of Washington State is among at least seven men charged with conspiracy to commit murder. The group accused of conspiring to carry out a mass casualty attack targeting government officials during the Ultimate Fighting Championship event held at the White House earlier this month. According to the Department of Justice, the foiled plot included acquiring tactical gear, guns, and ammunition to deploy snipers and drones armed with explosives. Investigators allege Faulkner was communicating with co-conspirators over Telegram, replying to one message where another defendant describes a plan for a bloodbath, saying, "The more drones, the better."
12: Fox's Kristen Goodwin. Federal officials say they believe the group was also discussing attacking the World Cup match in Kansas City on July 3rd. A gunman has killed a Montreal police officer at a Hilton hotel before officers returned fire, killing him. A bystander was also killed, but police say it's not yet clear who fired that shot. The motive for the shooting is still under investigation. 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
4: 30-year-old Joshua Manns of West Melbourne was sentenced to 60 years in prison after pleading no contest to second-degree murder, aggravated child abuse, and child neglect in the death of 3-year-old Jameson Nance, the son of his girlfriend Erica Dotson. The judge handed down the sentence.
5: Offense of second-degree murder. I will adjudicate you guilty. I'll send you to 60 years in Department of Corrections.
4: The child's mother, Erica Dotson, is facing first-degree murder charges. After a short deliberation, a Miami jury finds real estate broker innocent of manslaughter and vessel homicide for a deadly boating crash during a birthday party. The crash killed 17-year-old Lucy Fernandez and permanently disabled another teenage girl when Pino's speedboat hit a Biscayne Bay channel marker on Labor Day in 2022. As the fifth anniversary of the deadly collapse of the Champlain Towers approaches, a summary of the cause has been released. Co-lead investigator Glenn Bell says they found no specific event to cause the collapse.
6: The final factor that brought the critically low margins of safety to the point of failure was most likely long-term degradation from corrosion.
4: A total of 98 people died when the 12-story building collapsed after 1 a.m. on June 24, 2021. Investigators say the structure, built in 1981 on the beach in Miami-Dade County, had severe design and construction flaws that eroded over time. The report is a technical summary as the investigation still continues. FHP is investigating after a Hillsborough deputy struck and killed a pedestrian late Saturday night in Tampa. The sheriff's office says the unmarked patrol car struck 27-year-old Dudane Anderson III, who was not in a crosswalk. He was taken to the hospital but died the next day. The deputy is on paid leave during the investigation. With Florida's News, I'm Tim Adkins.
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8: If you're driving in Polk County, northbound 98 traffic, back up to speed from I-4 up to Sleepy Hill Road. Earlier accident completely out of the roadway at that point. No major problems to report on I-4 throughout Polk and Hillsborough counties. Traffic light on 75. No problems to report on 275 itself between Tampa and St. Pete. However, westbound Gandy Boulevard at 275 got a crash by the southbound 275 on-ramp. Steve Foster, News Radio WFLA.
9: I'm Justin Mosley, here with your Max Defender 8 forecast. Another warm and humid night of weather for the Bay Area, with readings settling into the upper 70s to right around 80 degrees. For your Tuesday, expect another hot day of weather, high temperatures in the middle 90s. However, heat indices will be over the century mark. Make sure you stay hydrated with water and frequent breaks if you're out of doors. Rain chances will be trending up as we head towards the latter half of the work week and into the weekend, so the umbrella might be necessary. That's your weather forecast. I'm Max Defender 8 meteorologist, Justin Mosley.
10: Abide by the rules. I'm Lisa Lacera, Fox News. That's the warning from President Trump to Iran as the 60-day negotiation period is in effect.
11: The U.S. is waiving sanctions for 60 days, allowing Iran to sell and export oil. And President Trump says the unfreezing of Iranian assets could also be a benefit to American farmers.
12: They're supposed to use money to buy food for their people, because right now their people are very hungry and they're buying it exclusively from us, corn, soybeans. Should be a lot of money.
11: Still, the president warns if Iran does not live up to the memorandum of understanding, he will do what he has to do. Vice President J.D. Vance spent the weekend in Switzerland leading the U.S. negotiating team. Vance told reporters there is a good foundation